0: One of the things I love most about Southern California is discovering communities that are doing things the right way. And Montebello is one of those places. So when you're looking for a great place to live, raise a family, start a business, or simply visit and explore, Montebello is a city worth getting to know.
1: 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I'm Tiffany Meyer.
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0: 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NTD Evening News. One of the things I love most about Southern California is discovering communities that are doing things the right way. And Montebello is one of those places. This is a city with incredible momentum. New businesses are opening, restaurants are thriving, development is happening, and Montebello has even been recognized as one of the most business-friendly cities in all of LA County, a reflection of the city's commitment to growth, investment, and opportunity. So when you're looking for a great place to live, start a business, or simply visit and explore, Montebello is a city worth getting to know.
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7: 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Let's get right into this. You may have heard that there was a debate last night in Sherman Oaks between LA Mayor Karen Bass and her challenger, City Councilwoman Nithya Raman. It was not broadcast anywhere that was easy to find because they put it out on Zoom and they ran out of participants. So unless you subscribe to the Punjabi Live channel, it was really hard to watch this thing last night. But the Sherman Oaks Homeowners Association did put it out on their YouTube page this morning. So let's listen to it all together. I'm going to tell you right now, I have listened to this entire hour and a half debate, which luckily the show's only an hour and we have commercial breaks, so I can't play you all of it. But my one takeaway is, as I try to decide between voting for Karen Bass or voting for Nithya Raman, because those are my only two choices, you cannot write in a candidate for a runoff as much as you want to write in Spencer Pratt.

0: You cannot do that. And as I listen to these two candidates blame each other for everything, blame the county for everything, the only thought running in my head is, if I have to choose between voting for idiot one and idiot two, the vote I really want to make at this point is to vote with my feet and move out of the city of Los Angeles, because these are my choices and I'm not happy about it. Without further ado, here is last night's disaster of a debate, moderated by one of the best in the business, Phil Schumann of Fox 11.
1: Mayor Bass, obviously homeless is the big issue, so...
0: Yeah, wasn't she supposed to solve that by 2026? I guess not.
1: We're going to start just by asking you to remind our audience, tell our audience what your priorities are, if you had to list the top priority or top two or three priorities, given where we're at in 2026, given what you know has worked and hasn't worked.
2: First of all, good evening, everyone. I'm happy to be here with you today. End street homelessness, period. We absolutely have to do that.
0: You said you were going to do that.
2: But now we need to increase massively the number of Angelenos that we get off of our streets. We need to look for less expensive ways, moving away from motels, using city-owned property to put up new and

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5: There is no answer here other than we gotta go. 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
7: Have a transition road problem in the City of Commerce on the 5 southbound connector road to the 710 southbound. It's an accident blocking this transition road. 5 southbound Santa Ana Freeway, it's slow from the East LA Interchange to Lakewood Rosemead. In Pomona, 10 eastbound before Fairplex Drive, it's an accident involving a big rig and an electric vehicle, both vehicles on the right-hand shoulder. 210 eastbound at Lake Avenue in Pasadena, a vehicle that ran out of gas is blocking the left lane.
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2: Has not worked.
3: We gave them the raise that they deserved. And by the way,
4: when there has been a spike in crime. Sorry,
3: here,
4: you all have called me
3: and I acted.
5: All right, what is it you feel she said was untrue?
4: I do want to say we do have time limits here, so I just want to make sure that we're honoring them.
5: 30 seconds.
2: If you took out all the times where both of them complained about not getting enough time to speak, this debate would have only been a half hour.
4: And I just want to say I voted for budgets that have maintained and even expanded our police force. What I have voted against is a contract that bankrupted our city.
5: All right.
2: You know, there are other ways we could save money, right? Let's go back to topic one. How about we stop spending money on the bums?
4: I think that's really important to underscore.
5: All right, we're going to come back to this
2: Interesting thought process. You know, it is something that doesn't get talked about enough. You know, we used to spend so much less on the people living in our streets. And there used to be so many fewer people living in our streets because the answer was, if somebody's on the street smoking meth, you arrest them and they go to prison. And you know what that means? That means the state has to pay for them. But because of prison realignment and AB 109 and Prop 47, we decriminalized these things. So now those people that were a part of the state's budget to deal with, whether they went to a state mental hospital, they went to a state rehab, or they went to prison, now they're part of the county's budget and they're part of the city's budget because we don't want to put these people away and we want to enable their drug problem. So it's blown the budget of a whole lot of cities, especially the ones that tolerate this.
4: We have to be good fiscal stewards of our public dollars.
2: Neither of you are.
4: And to pay.
2: Can you imagine what this debate would have been like if it was Bess and Spencer Pratt up there? At least we'd be having a real debate, not a blame game.
4: Public dollars for political gains,
5: right. No,
4: for
5: you
4: political
5: made the point.
4: Support
5: we got your point.
4: In elections right. is not the way that we should be running
5: right.
4: our city.
5: Business and the economy. Each candidate has 2 minutes to talk about their top ideas to stimulate business, bring business back. Make
2: business ain't coming back.
5: Make Los Angeles more business friendly. Let's start with Mayor Bess.
3: Sure. Well, I started working with the business community 5 years ago, and they had specific suggestions for why it was so difficult to do business here. I put those in the form of an executive directive, and in that executive directive, it ordered departments to make it easier to do business. We appointed a film czar because filming in LA is obviously our critical business.
2: Used to be.
3: So our film czar provides.
2: Karen Bass, by the way, did hold a press conference today, where she urged Rob Bonta and Paramount to settle this dispute that's going on and this lawsuit to block that merger because Paramount is very actively looking to move to Austin, Texas now. But then Karen Bass is like, and let's talk to some of the people that are helping me with what I think we need to do to solve these problems and get production back in Hollywood. And she brings on the head of IATSE. And look, I'm just saying this as a union member. We're never going to solve this problem until we admit that some of the problem here is that the unions have made their rules and regulations and minimums way too strict. And that's why production isn't just leaving Los Angeles, it's leaving California, and it's also leaving Georgia, and it's going to other countries, Toronto, and it's going to the UK. It's because the unions are very, very rigid when it comes to what they think people should be paid. And I understand that's their MO, but when there's no wiggle room, people do go other places.
3: Concierge services for anybody that wants to film here. We've also reduced the price of filming. So if you ask me for things that I would do in addition, we want to have a centralized

0: Development Services Authority.
1: Again, Bass, been in charge for the last 4 years. When she talks about all the things that we're gonna do, why aren't you doing them right now?
0: Because right now, to develop anything in the city of Los Angeles, you have to go through 12 different departments. So this centralized authority would be the lead agency, so you only need to go to one department.
1: That sounds great. Why aren't we just doing that right now? Like today. Like, instead of doing this debate, why don't you go start that?
0: We also need to expand.
2: Why don't we have that already?
1: Phil Schumann, seriously, can you run?
0: Would you say, why don't we have that already? Because the way the city has functioned. But over the years, I have begun that type of transformation.
1: This is, by the way, if you're wondering why we're seeing the rise of the DSA, whether this is something that, you know, the DSA can actually do something about or not, the reason that the DSA are gaining in popularity, whether they can actually deliver on their promises or not, they're making the very real criticism that the establishment, and no one is more establishment in this room than Karen Bass, they tout incremental, slow change as progress, and people have had enough. They want to see a wrecking ball. They want to see massive movement, massive change. Doesn't mean that they're going to get that or that things are going to get better, but that is one of the very real criticisms that Karen Bass is talking about, how difficult it is to do business in the city of Los Angeles. You've got to talk to 12 different departments. And over the last 3 years, I've been developing a change for that. That isn't good enough. And when people see that government act so slowly, cannot respond to the needs of its people, that's when people go to the extremes, whether it's the extreme populism on the right or the extreme socialism on the left. That is what is driving it, is because right now the people that are in charge can't get anything done. Even if she's saying the right things, she's openly admitting she can't do any of it. Just like that video she put out last week where someone asked her to fill a pothole, and in the 45-second video, she couldn't fill the pothole. We've got more of this nonsense. The big takeaway from me is pack your bags, folks. It is time to vote with your feet and get out of the city of Los Angeles. You want to stay in one of the incorporated cities in the county? Go for it. But you know what? Go to Orange County. Go to Ventura County. It's time to go. These people do not deserve our tax dollars, because the only way things are going to change is when people do the only thing they can do now. We can't vote for anybody who's got common sense, so we've got to vote with our feet. And I, for one, am actively looking into this right now. It's the News Blitz with Randy Wang on KABC.
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4: Watch out in Cerritos on the 91 westbound before Artesia Boulevard. An accident involving a car and a big rig is clearing out of the middle lanes. In the West 91 leaving Buena Park, you're slow from Knott Avenue to Lakewood Boulevard. In Pomona, 10 eastbound before Fairplex Drive, an accident involving a big rig and an electric vehicle is not blocking lanes. Both vehicles on the right shoulder, but you're slow on the East 10 leaving the Covinas between Kellogg Drive and Indian Hill Boulevard.

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10: 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Good luck dialing. Coming to the theaters this weekend, Tony, the biopic about Anthony Bourdain. That should probably get some people interested. Spa Weekend, which seems to be a fun, raunchy comedy. Ooh, a fun, raunchy female comedy. That sounds fun. Might get the wife to watch that. And another Insidious movie. I don't really do horror. Let's get back to one of the more depressing debates I've ever had to listen to. Bass and Rahman at the Sherman Oaks Homeowners Association.
11: Lessons that we learned from the Palisades, lessons that we learned from homelessness, where we had one-stop shops. Now we need one central agency so you don't have to go to 12 different departments. We also need to expand workforce housing. One thing that I have done is fast-tracked 42,000 units of housing and also moved adaptive reuse.

0: so that we have been able to change hundreds of units of empty office space.
1: Hundreds? Do you know how big this city is? These are such tiny little nothing accomplishments.
0: Into housing. But we need to build housing that are starter homes, such as townhomes and condos. But
1: we're not going to build any of those as long as we have the mansion tax. But you know that.
0: I have to change state law to do some of that. Because I served in Sacramento, I know how to get the law changed. So we have been working with businesses. We had $45 million in new contracts for small businesses. And we've also been hosting summits for small businesses so they could prepare for contracts when the Olympics come in a couple of years. But in other words, for business to work in the city has to be safe. And we have to have an adequate number of law enforcement. A study is not going to get you there.
1: Yeah, but your policies haven't gotten us there either. It is a battle between worse and worser. Time to vote with our feet, people.
2: I don't know if she wants to study it as much as she was saying she wants to make sure that the dollars are accounted for.
3: Yes. No,
0: so
3: no
0: do
3: one
0: I.
3: Is,
0: no one so is, do I. But if you look
3: correct.
0: At her track record,
3: that is
0: that's what comes out of her
2: okay.
0: work.
2: So on the topic of business and the economy to make Los Angeles more business friendly?
4: Yes. So we desperately need to bring businesses back to L.A. We need to make sure that businesses know that this is a business friendly city again. And right now, I've been talking to small business owners, restaurateurs, people who are involved in much bigger scale businesses across the entire city. And what they're saying is that they have a city hall and a mayor who has not invited them in and who has not created the supportive environment for them to grow. So here's what we need to do. We need to have a real economic development strategy. We are a big city. We're the second largest city in America.
1: Should be much smaller. Cut the city in half. Cut it in five.
4: We don't have that. We don't have a place in the city that's tasked with ensuring that we're diversifying our economy. I would establish that in the mayor's office.
1: This city is 4 million people. Let's divide it into four 1 million person cities.
4: Office and eventually make sure that we institutionalize that function in the city. I want to make sure small businesses, restaurants, retail storefronts who right now see City Hall as an obstacle. It takes 18...
1: You're part of City Hall!
4: ...months to get a permit to open a bakery that I just visited in Canoga Park. It's crazy. We want their tax dollars, and yet we make it so hard for them to open. We have to make it simpler and easier for people to open up.
1: You've been in City Hall for 6 years. You're saying that you can't get any of this done as a member of the City Council? Shouldn't we all be kind of working together to solve what seems to be very obvious problems and how awful the city of Los Angeles is run? Neither of these people are the answer, and this is your only choice. Time to get out.
4: Exactly the kind of small businesses we need to support. And they've been waiting 4 years for those changes, and those changes still have not come. Finally, under this mayor's leadership, we lost 40,000 film jobs. And it took nearly 3 years to appoint a film liaison, the point person for making sure a film can happen here. And we need a tax credit and advocacy in Sacramento for the kind of tax credit that is the same that Georgia has. That's the same that New Jersey has. That's taking jobs away from here. A tax credit with no cap.
1: No, we also don't like to talk about how the prolonged writers and actors strike also helped kill the industry here.
4: That accommodates above the line. This is the kind of tax credit that Angelenos deserve and one that I would be the loudest and strongest advocate for.
0: But Thank you. She's going to be the strongest and loudest.
2: 30 seconds, if you would.
0: She's going to be the strongest and loudest advocate for something that you have been on the city council for 6 years. You've been at City Hall twice as long as I have. I realize you want a picture.
1: You're the reason this city sucks. No, you're the reason this city sucks.
0: So, as somebody from the outside, but where were you? You introduced no motions for the entertainment industry. I was in Sacramento.
1: I hope the people out there, and I don't think any of these people are actually listening to me right now, but I hope somehow, some way, the people who happen to not vote in the primary, I wonder how they're feeling about the choice that they have now in November.
0: Advocating. As a matter of fact, I did the first tax credit when I was Speaker of the House. You were nowhere. Even when it came time to vote for the entertainment industry, you walked on votes. As a matter of fact, I believe you have missed several thousand votes because you don't show up to work.
1: Fair criticism, Karen Bass.

0: about Nithya Raman missing votes and not being around to do her job, but who was it? Who was the mayor of a large city that abandoned the city during a very high wind event that was nowhere to be found when a massive fire started? Was that... It was you! You really want to talk about not showing up to work? Hell, when the Boyle Heights warehouse fire started, she was in Chicago at the Obama party.
1: I'm sorry. I have to be able to respond to that. I mean, this mayor, I think she knows.
2: Have you missed several thousand votes?
1: Yeah. I mean, we all miss. Yeah. We all miss days of council. We all miss days of council. But she knows, as well as I do, that I have had regular absences because I've been appointed to external boards that lead me to miss regular council meetings because these bodies that I've been appointed to by the previous mayor, by this mayor, sometimes conflict with our council days. I've also had some absences to take care of my kids or when I get sick, but nothing,
3: all right.
1: Nothing was beyond the norm.
0: What a mess. I'm telling you right now, I am actively looking to move out of the city of Los Angeles, and these two are only accelerating that decision. Have a wonderful evening, everybody. We'll see you tomorrow for another News Blitz with Randy Wang on KABC.
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7: KABC. California has approved new wildfire safety rules for homes, but they're not as strict as experts recommend. Dina Kodiak explains.
8: About 2 million homes in high-risk areas must now clear flammable material away from their homes, creating a zone zero that experts say can double a home's chance of surviving a wildfire. After pushback from homeowners, though, officials reduced the required clear zone from 5 feet to just 1 foot for some plants. Now some plants and trees are still allowed if trimmed, but wood gates and fences near homes must be replaced with fire-resistant materials. The rules begin in September for new homes, while existing homes have 5 years to comply.
7: A new UC Berkeley poll shows Californians are more concerned about President Trump potentially interfering in the midterm elections than about fraud. The poll conducted by the UC Berkeley Institute of Governmental Studies shows 61% of voters identified potential federal interference as a major concern before the November elections. And Walmart is applying for drone deliveries in the Sacramento County area of Oceanside. Jack Cronin has the story.
9: Walmart has already launched drone deliveries in Florida, Georgia, Texas, North Carolina, and Arkansas, but the Oceanside deliveries will be the first in California. The Union Tribune says the drones can cover a 6-mile radius, and Walmart's asking to install 12 launch pads in the parking lot of a store on Marin Road in Oceanside. The city and Walmart are meeting next week to go over FAA requirements and first responder considerations ahead of a possible launch next year. I'm Jack Cronin.
7: And the suspect arrested in connection with a triple murder in Hollywood once ran for Congress. 57-year-old Patrick Kevin Spurlock is accused of shooting 3 men execution style in an apartment last month. He was arrested Friday. Spurlock once ran for a congressional seat in Washington State, where he served 17 years in prison for another murder. In 2003, he shot a man to death after an argument. Those are the headlines. I'm Matt Pacini.
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11: Problems in Woodland Hills on the East 101 Ventura Freeway past Winnetka Avenue. A big rig broke down, and that rig's blocking the right lane, and you have a backup to Lost Hills Road on the East 101. On the 101 Hollywood Freeway heading southbound before Lancashire, a hit-and-run situation is over on the right-hand shoulder, and you're slow coming away from the North Hollywood Freeway split. 91 westbound before Artesia Boulevard, an earlier crash involving a big rig and a car, is clearing from the middle lanes.
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0: Welcome to the Way Home radio show and podcast presented by the Union Rescue Mission in Los Angeles. Frank Motek here, along with Mark Hood, the CEO of the Union Rescue Mission. Union Rescue Mission is the number one organization serving the thousands of men, women, children, families, and seniors in Los Angeles who've been devastated by homelessness. Union Rescue Mission celebrating its 135th anniversary this year, serving the homeless in L.A. and helping those experiencing homelessness find their way home. Now, in this program, we focus on URM's leadership on homeless solutions in L.A. and focus on wonderful success stories. We also speak with business and civic leaders who bring their philanthropy and passion for helping the homeless. Coming up this hour, our special guests include Leo Lee, developer here in Southern California, focused on affordability, big issue here in Southern California. We'll get the full story on that from Leo Lee, developer and president of L.A.-based Otto Properties, who just opened a new affordable housing development at a ceremony in L.A.'s Koreatown in the heart of the mid-city. And you'll be the first to hear about it. It was a big grand opening recently for Koreatown's first affordable housing development for low-income residents. Leo Lee says that development was a gift to the Koreatown community where he grew up. We'll be speaking to Leo Lee coming up later this hour. Also this hour, Union Rescue Mission chaplain Albert Kay, the vice president of men's ministry at URM, who is leading a new housing effort for URM program graduates seeking affordable housing. We'll also be joined this hour by John Yasuda, the vice president of philanthropy at the Union Rescue Mission, to drive home the message that your help is urgently needed, now more than ever, to continue the work of Union Rescue Mission. The next big fundraiser for URM is the Over the Edge event, coming up at the Universal Hilton Hotel at the end of September. Right now, I'm joined in the studio by the awesome leader of the Union Rescue Mission, the one and only Mark Hood. Good evening, Mark.
1: Good evening, Frank. How are you doing?
0: Absolutely fantastic. Wonderful to see you here, and a lot to talk about once again here this evening.
1: You know, there is, and Frank, I'll tell you, this is just always one of my favorite times of the week because, you know, the rest of the week we're spending time helping people that need so much attention. You know, they have found themselves in a homeless condition for whatever the reason is. But the reason I enjoy this time of the week is it's the time we get to share with the audience what solutions look like, because there's so much news out there and so many voices out there talking about that we're not solving the problem, that we're not making an impact. And there's a lot of truth in that, depending on where you're looking and what organizations you're looking at. But at Union Rescue Mission, we are seeing solutions. We are seeing good outcomes. We are seeing people find their way home and ending homelessness in their lives forever. And thanks to you and KABC, we're able to get that message out once a week and certainly appreciate the opportunity to do that.
0: That's so wonderful, Mark. And in the blessed history of Union Rescue Mission, 135 years, radio has always been a big part of it. I believe starting in the 1930s, Union Rescue Mission had a radio show. And certainly it's a very important way to get the word out about what's happening and also to let people know how they can help, that people can do something about homelessness by supporting the Union Rescue Mission.
1: Well, they can. And every donation, every volunteer, they make an impact. You know, you out there, you make an impact. And I want to give you an example today of some partnerships that we've talked a little bit about, but they continue to grow and they continue to be so meaningful. Mariners Church, their home campus is in Newport, has been working with Union Rescue Mission now really since October, if we want to talk about when the campus first opened in downtown. So on our San Pedro campus, right in the middle of Skid Row, in October of last year, the URM and Mariners partnered in opening a church campus in our chapel so that every Sunday people would have the opportunity to attend a church service. And that started with just the people that were staying with us under our roof at San Pedro. In December, that was open to the street so anybody could come in. And it started out with, you know, 60, 70 people attending, which was not a bad start to, you know, thinking about having a church in the middle of the Skid Row neighborhood. But it's continued to grow over time, and we continue to see lives changed. And through that ministry, people raising their hands saying, hey, I don't want to go back to the street. I want to get my life turned around. And just dozens of people that have come to Union Rescue Mission for long-term help through that one ministry, dozens of people that have found salvation and baptisms on our roof. But I'm happy to say that recently that church service turned into 350 people in attendance, with over 500 people fed by Mariners Church inside our facility.

0: the after the church service. And Frank, that's what real partnership looks like. That's what happens when two organizations come together with a vision towards making a difference. Growing from 70 people to 350 people, and the volunteers from Mariners Church coming out and prepared to feed over 500 people in one day at one event because they just believe in making a long-term impact. And Frank, the beautiful thing is every single one of those people that come in from the neighborhood to attend a church service, if they are experiencing homelessness, they are invited to stay. We ask them, you do not have to go back out on that sidewalk. You can stay here. We'll get you fed. We'll get fresh clothes. We can get you in a program. You know, we can get you long-term help. And so we're not quite to that year anniversary yet, but what an impact that partnership is making.
1: That is a tremendous blessing, and God bless everyone at Mariners Church. They deserve the highest praise. Coming up from Orange County, Newport Beach, to Skid Row, which of course a lot of people think is one street, but it's actually about 60 blocks of the entire downtown Los Angeles area. In the heart of Skid Row, right there on San Pedro Street, is the Union Rescue Mission, the beacon of hope and health for the folks who need to come off those streets and get out of those tents and come in. And because, as you've noted here, Mark Hood, URM, Union Rescue Mission, is a faith-based organization, there's a higher calling here, and certainly Mariners Church has answered that calling.
0: They have, and just an entertaining story for you. This past Sunday, because we have drivers that go and pick people up. It's not easy to get from Orange County all the way to downtown LA. And they do that every single Sunday, have not missed a Sunday since we started. And they literally have busloads of volunteers that raise their hand every single week and say, hey, we're coming. Well, one of the buses this week, as it was going down to pick people up, the air conditioner went out. And we all know how hot it was this past weekend. Temperatures have just been crazy here lately. And he was just so worried that, are these people even going to get on the bus? And so he announced, hey, I'm sorry, but the air conditioner's out on the bus. Said the bus filled up. Everybody said, hey, don't worry about it. They opened the windows. And he said, not only did nobody complain, he said, we sang all the way to the downtown mission because the people were just celebrating what was about to happen because they had been praying for a big outcome, and a big outcome is what they saw. 350 people, one salvation, and 500 people fed. What a wonderful group of volunteers with a purpose and a heart and a vision to change people's lives.
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4: Never had to experience sleeping on the sidewalk because we had a partnership that reached out to us and we were able to go get that family and find them a safe place. And those are the kind of partnerships that we want to continue to grow. And for the folks out there listening, that's the kind of results we're seeing. We're not only focused on people that, you know, are walking in our doors that have been out on the streets, but we're also focused on people out there that have housing insecurity. And whether it's through domestic violence or abandonment or just economy, are about to have no place to go. Our doors are open to those folks. And so if you have people in your life or friends or neighbors or associates that you see, hey, this person is at risk, please reach out because our doors are open and we want to help.
5: 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I know Maria Salinas and the LA Area Chamber of Commerce had their big event, the State of LA Business Event, where business and civic leaders gathered once again. Maria Salinas just interacted with Jamie Dimon, the head of JPMorgan Chase, and Snoop Dogg. We want to certainly enlist, you know, the biggest names in business to support Union Rescue Mission. 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
4: Well, my message to the business community is I'm so thankful to be a part of the chamber now. So thankful for Maria Salinas. And I just look forward to getting to know more of our business leaders better. 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And we're looking forward to more people raising their hands saying, hey, we want to be a hiring partner.
5: Go to URM.org to support Union Rescue Mission. We'll be speaking to a business leader coming up here in just a moment, a developer who specializes in affordable housing and has just created a beautiful place in Koreatown for residents there. 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
1: Monroe, yeah. No. Along the 210 eastbound past Mountain, the good news is that everyone's out of lanes. And the not-so-good news, we're looking at a backup right now for that 210 eastbound that starts in Pasadena all the way from Mountain. Beyond the scene of the crash, the drive remains pretty heavy all the way to Citrus. It's also a tough drive on the 91 starting in Carson. Eastbound delays away from Avalon. You're on and off the brakes all the way to Green River in Corona. Corona, southbound side of the 15. Delays from Magnolia Avenue towards El Cerrito Road.
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back to the Way Home radio show and podcast presented by the Union Rescue Mission. Frank Motek here along with Mark Hood, the CEO of the Union Rescue Mission. We're joined now by developer Leo Lee, prominent developer here in Southern California, who has a heart for affordable housing and the homeless here in the Los Angeles area. Leo Lee, developer and president of LA-based Addo Properties, which has just opened a new affordable housing development at a big ceremony in LA's Koreatown, where he grew up. The grand opening of Koreatown's first affordable

0: Affordable housing development for low-income residents. Leo Lee says the development is a gift to the Koreatown community where he grew up. And I'm elated to say Leo Lee is on the line with us now. Mr. Lee, thank you very much for taking the call.
1: Thank you for having me in your busy schedule.
0: Wonderful to have you with us. I'm here with Mark Hood, the CEO of the Union Rescue Mission, who is eager to connect with you.
2: Leo, how are you doing today?
1: I'm doing very well. I know the mission very well. At one time, my mom had a retail location at 439 LA Street, right next to the LA Mission back in the 80s.
2: Oh, wow.
1: I know that you do a lot of great things for the homeless.
2: What kind of business did your mom have?
1: She had an import-export, like general merchandise.
2: Right. Leo, listen, first of all, thank you so much for joining us. It's a pleasure to get to know you here on the air. But why don't you talk to our folks a little bit about, you've been in the development world for a long time. You're now doing affordable housing. Why don't you talk about what your organization does and, your vision for providing more affordable housing?
1: You know, I buy older buildings. I clean it up. I fix it. And I rent it out. I saw the homeless situation, and I decided to develop the 80 units, ED1, which I thank Mayor Bass for putting it out there. And I built that during Thursday's grand opening. I really wanted to save more, but my time was very limited, and I could only say a little.
2: Well, you can say all you want to today, so we'd love to hear what you missed. So, speak your mind.
1: Well, you read articles. I don't know if it's real, but I read stuff online. It says the city is developing housing for like 800,000 and up, maybe even $1 million. I built that project at a very, very low price, under 200,000 hard costs.
2: Oh, wow.
1: Per unit. So what I really would love to do, I would do it free. It would cost the city absolutely nothing. I don't want to make no money from the city. I would interview other developers, other GCs, where if the city owns the lot, they will build it for the city and city pays them to develop it. And I believe we could do it for a third of the cost or lower.
2: Wow, that is impressive, especially in an area that we need so much help with right now. Now, the facility that you just opened, tell us a little bit about that. How many people will that potentially house?
1: The 80 units will hit about, let's just say, a little under about 300 families who live there. 80 families would, like, you had three, four, like two, three kids and their husband. About 300 families would be living in the 80 units. 300 people.
2: Right.
1: Or tenants.
2: And Leo, help define a little bit what low-income housing means in the city of Los Angeles. Because you hear that term a lot, but I'm not sure a lot of people really understand what that means.
1: Yeah. Well, it's 50% of AMI. Average median income and lower, and you're targeting people that are priced out of market rate properties.
0: On the air with Leo Lee, the president of Addo Properties, which just opened the first affordable housing development at a big ceremony in L.A.'s Koreatown. And it was wonderful to speak with you in advance of that ceremony on the business show here on 790 KBC, MoTeC on Money. And you shared with us what Addo means in Korean. You grew up in Koreatown, right? And I know you have a heart for this cause, for this organization as well, and to help people who are less fortunate. Tell us about what Addo means and your connection to Koreatown and what you wanted to do here.
1: Okay. If you Google Addo in Korean, it means thank you and gift. The city has given me incredible gift, so I want to give a little bit of a gift back to the city, and I hope other developers out there could also help and do more ED1 and affordable housing. I grew up in LA. My mom used to have a wig shop on Wilshire and Vermont back in the 70s. Back then, there was a J.J. Newberry's that I used to go to all the time. And Big Cuss. I mean, Koreatown has changed a lot. There was iMagnon, Bullocks. This city has changed tremendously. But I do believe we got to do a little bit more for housing and the homeless. I think the rescue mission would know what we need for the homeless, because I believe it's hard for me to say. Maybe it could be drugs. It could be other problems that us as a city could help with, their mental issue.

0: or any kind of issue, we should help.
1: Well, Leo, certainly appreciate your heart for that. And what I will tell you, Union Rescue Mission, you know, one of the things that we're very good at is getting people back to a stable place in their life so they are ready for housing and, you know, they do have employment, and we've broken those addictions and we've dealt with the trauma that causes homelessness to begin with. But sometimes, and maybe you can, you know, help explain this a little better if you understand the process, sometimes it's not availability of rooms. It's just getting in a room. And you know, at one point, Lhasa was the gateway for that. They had housing navigators that were helping place candidates into low-income housing. I know they've lost a lot of personnel. And so now then, even when we have personnel that are ready to go into rooms and they have the income, getting them approved to get into a room can take months. Do you understand that process? And are you working for, like for your new building, are you working with the mayor's office on, is there any potential to streamline that so that when we have people identified and we have rooms available, we can actually get people in those rooms?
0: Yes. What I know about the process so far is the mayor is helping us, but we have to get the applicant in first. And once we get the applicant forms, we have to submit that to LA Housing. It's the process of the ED1. It's not a process that I made. It's a process that the city made, and they have to verify the documents. So we have to basically go on the LA Housing online service portal, complete their forms, upload and verify their documents, and we also have to pay administration fee. And once the LA Housing says it's okay, we get to rent to them. I heard the process takes about 4 to 8 weeks. And that's something that we signed a covenant that we can't go around this. This is something that we have to go through. Every ED1 project has to go through.
1: Yeah, and Leo, that's certainly not your process. That's Lhasa's process, unfortunately. And I'm not even pointing the finger at Lhasa. It's just, yeah, I will tell you, a year ago, that 4 to 8 weeks was probably more realistic. With all the cuts that has happened at Lhasa, we're seeing much longer lead times. But again, that's not your issue. You're providing the housing. We just need to have a process to get people in there. So just thankful that you have a vision to provide housing.
0: Thank you so much. Yep. But that's really ridiculous. They should be able to go in within a week, less than a week, if they had maybe even an AI to verify this.
2: Yeah. Well, let me ask you this. We're on the air, by the way, with Leo Lee, a fantastic person, a developer of this affordable housing project that we're talking about in the heart of Koreatown at 611 South Hobart Boulevard, by the way. That's where they had the wonderful ceremony recently celebrating this. Leo Lee heads up Addo Property Development and the Lee family. And let me ask you this. So you're eager to cut red tape and roll out the red carpet there for the folks. What is it going to take to reduce that time, and how onerous is this process of the moment as far as the paperwork you were mentioning?
0: I'm going through it right now. And, you know, another thing is that every year you have to submit the documents too. It's hard to gather all the paperwork because some of these people don't have homes. But these are stuff that LA Housing is having us, you know, submit in their portal. This is not our choice. It's the LA Housing choice.
1: Leo, let me ask you, we just have 1 minute left, but I would love to collaborate with you and see if there's opportunities to work together to see if we can, you know, work with the Lhasa team to streamline that process, because we certainly have people in the coming days, weeks, and months that would be candidates for your housing. And again, you know, they're people that are ready to go out and start living their life again. So maybe we could meet again after this show and talk about, you know, how we have an effort to try to do this together.
0: Yes. One thing I'm going to let you guys know is our leasing agent got 3,000 phone calls after the grand opening. And all the Korean newspapers have a tremendous amount of people calling to apply for this process. So right now we're going through this process, and I could let you guys know what happens during this process with the LA Housing Department.
2: Are you planning any other affordable housing developments here?
0: You know what, let me start with this one first, and I'll start looking at other ones. But I believe that the city does own a lot of real estate land. And like I said, I would love to just give free consultation where I could get certain guys to build. The city pays them, you know, maybe a development fee, not me. And everybody gets paid a little bit. I think we could build things for a third or a quarter of the cost of what the city pays.
2: Leo Lee, it's great to connect with you here on the Way Home radio show and podcast here on 790.

0: KABC, and I'm elated to hear about this connection here that you've just made with Mark Hood, the CEO of the Union Rescue Mission, and I hope to stay in touch with you, and we wish you all the best with this important project in the heart of Koreatown, and God bless you for all you're doing there and your hometown of Koreatown and this wonderful gift that you've presented to the people of the City of Angels. Thank you very, very much for joining us here today.
1: Thank you so much. God bless you, too.
0: Thank you. That is Leo Lee, the president of Otto Properties, or Otto Properties, as they pronounce it, gift. And thank you in Korean. New affordable housing development in the heart of Koreatown. We will continue here in just a moment. URM also leading a new effort for URM program graduates for affordable housing. We'll get that and more straight ahead on The Way Home, radio show and podcast presented by the Union Rescue Mission here on 790 KABC.

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9: Crash in Long Beach on the 91 freeway eastbound before Paramount. It's off to the shoulder. You are on the brakes getting away from Avalon Boulevard and beyond the scene of the crash. That 91 eastbound, you're going to have slowing in stretches as you continue all the way out towards Green River and Corona. Also tough in Santa Monica. 10 eastbound loading up from almost 20th Street all the way to the 5 in Boyle Heights. Burbank, 5 southbound, slowing from Olive, and it remains heavy and slow all the way to the 605 freeway.

0: to the Way Home radio show and podcast presented by the Union Rescue Mission of Los Angeles. Frank Motek here along with Mark Hood, the CEO of the Union Rescue Mission. Again, big thanks to Leo Lee, the developer here, who has just put up the first affordable housing development for low-income residents in Koreatown. Also focused on this issue, as you well know, Mark Hood, is URM chaplain Albert Kay, the vice president of men's ministry, who's leading a new housing effort for Union Rescue Mission program graduates. Chaplain, thank you very much for coming to the line.
1: Absolutely. Great to be here.
2: Albert, thank you so much for taking the time today. And I know you're kind of on the front line for our team with some new initiative towards trying to have alumni type housing. But why don't you talk about what our vision is for that housing, what we want to do, not really talking about the housing yet, but just what we want to accomplish with, you know, a housing model for people that have graduated programs.
1: Yeah, so we're talking specifically about our life transformation programs. And so whether it's women at Hope Gardens or the men coming to Angela's House in our Emmaus recovery program, sometimes we get folks who have been in their addiction for a very long time or may have been incarcerated or perhaps just struggling with their mental health challenges. And they have burned a lot of bridges and they've been isolated for a very long time. And they come to us and they go through the life transformation process, go through the program, they even graduate. And then they even go through one of our jobs programs and land a well-paying job. And they might be ready to move into housing, but it's still quite scary for many of them, especially if they're trying to live on their own again, or they're trying to reconnect with family or start a new community for themselves to get support.

0: from my experience, that's been the biggest hurdle. And so what we have decided to do with your support, Mark, is to find homes that we can still be involved with our men or with our women who are graduates, where they can be in a home with fellow graduates who are part of the same community and Christian culture that they were part of while they were in the program. And it would be one step out towards independence, but also having that support from a chaplain, from a mental health team, from their learning center and jobs program team, so that they don't feel completely disconnected and they're ready to start connecting with the church again, ready to start making amends with family again. The very scary things that they have pushed off until their graduation, they can do that in a safe environment while still being separate from a mission type environment.
1: And for our listeners out there that may be asking, why do we need that? I just want to take you on a quick journey with a young man I met 2 years ago. And the story I'm about to tell you is not an isolated case. Unfortunately, it's all too common. And it's the story of a young man that had graduated our program. And, I heard him mention that part of his story happened in the state of Alabama. And being an Alabama boy myself, I was very anxious to hear his story. So he came in and met with me. And, it was the first story I heard when I came here, from one of our graduates. And folks, I don't know what I was expecting, but what I was expecting is not what I received. The story he told me was horrifying. It's not something you could even put on a television special for people to see, the evil and depravity that was rained down on this young man as a child and later a teenager that his family did not know about. He kept secret because he was ashamed and he was scared to share what had happened to him and did not share for years and years and years. But trying to deal with the horrible, horrible abuse that was rained down on him by people that should have been caring for him caused mental issues that, he turned to drugs. And although he was a functioning addict for years, that continued to get worse and worse. And as he was, married and had a child, it consumed him. And he went from being a functioning addict to a homeless addict and tried multiple rehab programs, tried multiple church programs with no success. And keep in mind, he's the one telling me this story. So years of going through this. And one of his wake-up calls was sitting at his mother's deathbed. They got in touch with him and said, hey, your mom's passing away. He's sitting at the deathbed and his mom looks at him and says, son, I might as well take you with me because you're never going to do right. And he looked at her and held her hand and said, Mom, I promise you I will. And so he started looking for real help. He found Union Rescue Mission. And in his words, he said, Mark, not only did I find help here, but I found my Lord and Savior. I found salvation and I got clean. And now 2 years, I've graduated the program. I'm mentoring other young men that come in and telling them there's hope. And I've got a job. And within a couple of weeks, I'm going to have my own apartment. I said, that is fantastic. What great news. And his response was, no, it's not. He said, I don't have anybody left. I don't have family. I've never been good by myself and I'm scared. And that's when, I certainly realized, I'm certain that Albert had already known that, is we have so many men and women that graduate our programs and when they're ready to move out, we're the only healthy community they've ever known. They've been abused. They've been neglected. They've been mistreated. They've been abandoned. And they're scared to take that first step out on their own. So what we're creating is a soft step out on your own. So you're not stepping out all by yourself. You're stepping out with people that have gone through the same programs you've gone through. You still have attachment to your chaplain, to your case managers, so that you get to spend a short period of time with us in a more independent setting that gets you ready for that final step of independence with success. And so, I just want everybody out there to understand the why. It's a very needed step. And Albert, I want you to talk a little bit now about, we have an exciting partnership with a church out there that believes in what we're doing. And we have our first house that we've launched, thankfully, through a church partnership. Talk a little bit about that and what's happening there.
0: Yeah, it's really exciting. We met with the church, Orange Oceanside Christian Fellowship, and they just had a great admiration for the work we do in our life transformation programs, and they wanted to get involved, and they had a house that they're using to help transition some families out of homelessness, and they also wanted to see how they can partner with Union Rescue Mission, especially in the life transformation program. And so when you told them

0: about the struggle we're having with folks becoming independent. They really wanted to see this through, this vision through. And so they've offered to us a house where we can house up to 10 individuals, those who are graduates, again, who are working and who need community, who need that extra support. And so this church not only offered us this house, which is nearby Angela's house, but also offered to host small groups there, have their men's ministry serve there, do barbecues out there, and to be that support that these men needed. And so we're just launching this, and we're really excited about what's going to move forward going from this.
1: And for churches out there that are listening, I want you to hear how exciting this is. I know, personally know, there's a lot of churches out there that have houses and they're not really sure what to do with them. It's property. It was, you know, purchased to be a ministry for the church. And, you know, sometimes it is, sometimes it isn't. But partnering with Union Rescue Mission is an exciting proposition for any church out there, because what we're doing with Oceanside Fellowship is a true partnership. They've provided the house. We're putting men in the house. But while we're working with them on jobs and income and stabilization, the church has a ministry. They're out there throwing barbecues. They're inviting them into church. They're inviting them into small group Bible study. They're seeing salvations. So on one hand, we're working with the men on getting them ready for the life they're going to face without Union Rescue Mission. But on the church's hand, they're bringing new people into the congregation that is a ministry and a mission fulfilled for that church and that congregation. So if you've got a house out there and you're a church and you're looking for a ministry partner, I would just plead with you to call Union Rescue Mission, because we need more houses in the community, because that is truly our vision, not just to house people, but to house people in a church community, so that while we're working on their independence, we have a church partner out there that's working on a healthy community beyond Union Rescue Mission. And Albert, we still have people that's having those conversations with us, right?
0: Yeah, and what we find when we talk to different churches is that they don't want a transactional relationship with the unhoused community. There are a lot of people with compassionate hearts. They want to help, and I think there's multiple ways to serve in a kitchen or to donate their money, and I think we need more of that. But for those who want that deeper relational ministry where they can actually know someone's name and face and story behind homelessness, I think this is an amazing way for a church to get involved at a relational level.
2: 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Chaplain Albert Kay, saving lives and helping to transform lives. Chaplain, I know you have a busy day, but we're going to ask you to stay with us for a few more moments here to continue the conversation here. You are indeed an angel in the City of Angels. We will continue the conversation here with Chaplain Albert Kay, Men's Ministry at the Union Rescue Mission, as we continue here on The Way Home radio show and podcast presented by the Union Rescue Mission here on 790 KBC.

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2: Stalled out big now. Rig in Woodland Hills, 101 southbound past Winnetka. It's blocking the right lane. It's going to be there a little longer. Hopefully the heavy-duty tow truck will show up here shortly. Big delays away from Las Virgenes. Also, another stall. This also in Woodland Hills, south 101 before Canoga. Right lane blocked here as well, and adding to that slow drive from Las Virgenes, downtown LA, another stall, 101 south northbound before the 110. Middle lane blocked, sending you back off of the 60.
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1: Welcome back to the Way Home Radio Show and Podcast, presented by the Union Rescue Mission. Frank Motek here, along with Mark Hood, the CEO of the Union Rescue Mission. And we're in conversation with Chaplain Albert Kay, Vice President of Men's Ministry at the Union Rescue Mission. We'll also be joined shortly by John Yasuda, the Vice President of Philanthropy at the Union Rescue Mission. Mark Hood, under this leadership, you have led the way with the new housing efforts for URM program graduates. We're hearing more about this now from Chaplain Albert Kay, and it's great to hear that the city, in partnership with hopefully URM, as well as developers now looking at affordable housing to help people once they graduate from the Union Rescue Mission programs.
2: We've just been really blessed, Frank, that a lot of great partnerships in the city, but we don't spend enough time talking about the partnerships we have with churches out there. There's a lot of churches that really do meaningful work for the mission. And we mentioned Oceanside Fellowship with the house that they're partnering with us. But there's so many organizations out there that are helping us. You know, we talked about Mariners early in the show. But we also have long-term relationships. And Albert, not to put you on the spot, but if you could mention just a couple of the, you know, the relationships we have out there with churches that are helping us in other ways, you know, coming in to Hope Gardens and doing services, volunteering at events to help with moms and kids. But talk about some of the other churches out there that have partnerships that are doing meaningful work with the Union Rescue Mission.
3: Absolutely. We're so blessed to have amazing churches like Lake Avenue Church, Church on the Way, churches all across LA County and the South Bay that are willing to have relationships with our folks who are living at one of our facilities. And it can be anything from playing bingo with the elderly unhoused population that we have at Angel's House and Hope Gardens, or it could be being financial accountability partners as our folks are trying to become independent and trying to save their money. What does that look like? They need people to walk with them through that. Or it could be tutoring to help someone pass a GED test and running with them as they're trying to get their physical fitness back in order. It might be simple things for many of us, but having that one person study with us, run with us, play bingo with us, it can be quite meaningful. And I think the fact that we have a body of Christ, churches in our neighborhoods that are willing to partner with us and to be in relationship with those under our roof is a special thing.
2: It really is. And am I getting the name right? All Nations is also a big partner with us, right?
3: That's right. We have so many different churches from the Valley all the way to South Bay, like All Nations Church, who just continue to ask, how can we get more involved? How can we get to know more of your people? Because I think once they get a taste of just being in these relationships, they just want more and more of it.
2: And just a shout out to All Nations, because I just learned something recently. We just had a practice emergency evacuation at Hope Gardens. And what I found out through that practice is that All Nations has basically said, if you have a real evacuation, our entire church and parking lot is open to your team. You can come here and stay. You can spend the night. We'll bring volunteers in to care for your moms and kids. You know, it's just little things that you don't think about. And that's really not a little thing. That's a big thing that churches are out there doing to partner with Union Rescue Mission. And we're just so thankful for it.
3: Yeah, absolutely. Yeah, they've actually had to, under a fire many years ago, we've had to use their gym and their parking lot for exactly that reason. And they've been faithful ever since. They've never wavered. Whenever we needed their help, they were there for us.
2: Well, Albert, listen, it's always meaningful to have you on the program. You always bring great information. It's exciting to hear about the house and Oceanside Fellowship. Keep doing what you're doing, and we're thankful for you, brother.
3: Appreciate it. Thank you so much.
1: Chaplain, thank you very much for being with us. Chaplain Albert Kay has such an amazing spirit and also addresses business groups. Spoke to the LA 5 Rotary Club, one of the first Rotary Clubs in America in the heart of downtown at the City Club in downtown Los Angeles with John Yasuda, who's also in the studio with me now, appealing to the LA 5 Rotary membership, who are just absolutely wonderful. And of course, service above self is their slogan. And God bless all of them and their support for URM, which

0: they announced there at that recent meeting. So John Yasuda is with us here in the studio, also with an important message. Great to see you here, John.
1: Oh, thank you, Frank. It's always good to be here with you
2: and Mark. It's been a fantastic show so far. And, you know, we're right in the middle of summer, and summertime is hard for us. You know, we're a little low on cash. We really need everyone's help. But, you know, our listeners have to know, because of faithful supporters like you, countless lives have been transformed and countless stories rewritten. And in order to increase the number of transferred lives, we need your help. And if you believe homelessness has continued to worsen in recent years, and it has, and the traditional approaches of addressing homelessness are not working, and they're not, then we invite you to support Union Rescue Mission. We have developed a proven solution that is transforming lives, but we lack the financial resources needed to expand our reach. And this is where you come in, and this is where every person listening to us can help us.
3: You know, John, thank you for that. And, you know, to our listeners, you don't hear me make an appeal for money very often because I just, you know, our donors are so generous. It's just not needed all that often. But these summer months have just really hit us hard. I want everyone to know that we're doing our own belt tightening. We're watching every penny spent. We're making sure that we're cutting any corners we can to make sure that we're very diligent. But again, we're one of the most efficient nonprofits out there today. 87 cents of every dollar already go back into the people we serve. And we just need your help more now than ever. And it really is, although we appreciate volunteers, we appreciate any donations of goods and services. Right now, more than anything, we need revenue and we need help to keep the lights turned on and keep people fed. And so if you were thinking of giving, or you haven't given in the past, but you believe in the cause, we need your support now more than ever. And, you know, John, while we would certainly hope people listening to the radio are, you know, going to our website and they're giving as we speak, there's also an event coming up that could be a lot of fun and meaningful for the entire community, right?
2: Well, it's our 7th annual Over the Edge event, and it's coming up on Friday, September 25th and Saturday, September 26th, and it'll be at the Universal Hilton, and you'll be able to rappel down 25 stories. This will be my first year, so I'm really excited to see it. But Mark, I know you've done it the last couple of years, and here it's this incredible event, and whether you choose to rappel, start a team, support a participant, or cheer from the ground, it sends a powerful message that every person in Los Angeles is worthy, has dignity, and worth supporting.
3: You know, and I'm going to tell you that, again, for every event, you know, I always worry that there's people out there going, and well, why are you doing that again? Well, we're doing it to raise awareness so that the entire community gets the message. I mean, KABC is going to have a live broadcast there that day. We always have television coverage. It gets the message out in a way that no other event does. So the entire community gets to hear about how big the need is. And again, 87 cents of every dollar generated goes back to serving the people that we care for, the people that walk through our doors. And not only that, but it's an opportunity for you to come and become a part of that community, to bring your team out, to have that team building event. And for our corporate sponsors out there, and our corporate sponsors that are yet to be, I would just like to mention one business that really comes out in a big way, and that's Absurd Ventures. Dan Hauser and his team have come out for the past several years that I know of, and every year it gets larger. And Dan, he's a unique individual. He brings his whole family out. I think his daughter has set the record for the youngest person to go over the edge. But he also challenges his team. Hey, this is a team building event for our organization. I want you to come out. I want you to show up. And for those of you that have a fear of heights, I especially want you to come, because as part of our organization, I want you to conquer your fears. And every year he brings more people. I think last year he had 15 members of his team. And his organization is maybe 100 strong. He had 15 members of his team that came out. And this year, he's already predicting 20 plus. And because they have so many, we set up a time for them. But it's a great team building event. And I would challenge all of our corporate sponsors out there. This is a great opportunity for team building. It's a great opportunity for leadership development. It's a great opportunity for a bucket list. It's a great opportunity to just have a great day for a worthy cause. So, John, how can they get information?
2: Well, they can go to urm.org, and right on the front page, they'll see all the information. They can click through and see everything they want to know about Over the Edge, how they can participate as a participant.

0: how they can become a sponsor. All the information is there. We look forward to seeing you. And just to tell you how inspirational this event is, we have a sister rescue mission from the Bay Area that's going to join us on that day as well.
1: And we have a special guest that's doing some work for that rescue mission named Andy Bales that's going to be coming and going over the edge once again as well. 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
0: Friday, September 25th, and Saturday, September 26th.
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25: 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Her doctor sent us to a specialist, and then the specialist sent us to St. Jude. 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
13: SoFi Stadium looks like a movie set. The Chargers and Niners, week two of the preseason. And KT, one thing you want to get out of this game: first, everybody healthy, but give me one goal for the Niners they want week two in the preseason.
14: More growth out of the rookie class. All of them are going to play tonight except for maybe Grayson Halden, who's, you know, got a little injury thing. But just growth, continued growth and progress out of that rookie group.
13: Dennis, one thing you're looking for?
30: I probably around the same. I mean,

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2: 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And Montebello is one of those places. 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
1: So Mac Jones will come in for the 49ers. Brock Purdy won series and Justin Herbert won series. 49ers take over their own 12-yard line. We're scoreless in L.A. with 4:29 remaining in the first. And Keena and Dennis, you noticed Chargers were blitzing. Kyle Shanahan said, I'm not having Purdy out there if they're blitzing in these games.
2: Well, not while you're trying to figure out who's going to be your guard and your starting left tackles then out there.
1: Halon Black is the tailback, scribbling in motion to the left. Give the Black over the left side. He hits that hole hard, gets out across the 15 to the 17-yard line. He is committed when he gets the football.
3: Man. Yeah, he's determined. I like it so far. Aggressive running style, looking for any kind of opening and going to hit what's there.
2: Yeah, and it, like you said, he's decisive, you know, whole gap, whatever it is, he's in it.
1: So a 4-yard gain, second and six. Push it out to the 16-yard line. Jordan Watkins in motion to the left. Mac Jones out of the gun. Give it to Black, made the first man miss in the hole, and he got a yard, but that should have been a loss of three. And you can see the Charger defense against some of the Niner backup offensive line. The Chargers are winning at the line of scrimmage.
3: Yeah, for sure. Kalon Black, like you said, that time fits, able to avoid the tackle for loss, and they, you know, strong enough to get a yard after contact.
1: So third and six. Mac Jones out of the gun. Marcus Robinson out to the left. Watkins and scribbling out to the right. On third down, Mac Jones dropping back. And then firing over the middle. Caught by Stribling at the 40. Wow, spun out about the 39-yard line. And that was a laser in a small window.
3: That was a dime right there, baby.
2: That was the same play that Brock was behind on, if you remember, in that first drive.
3: That was a dime.
2: And you put it right in the window there between two, three defenders.
3: Well, yeah, but Brock couldn't have thrown that ball because it got picked. He had to throw him behind him to have a chance. But that time, Mac was right on the money.
2: Yes.
1: So Mac Jones under center now, first down, naked boot, and then thrown out to the left sideline, and then brought in by Farrell, and he'll rumble into Charger territory, so the Niner offense is moving.
2: Yeah, now you got the defense on their heels now.
3: What I loved about that last play is that Mac, who got some pressure after the play, actually stayed calm and delivered the right ball.
2: Right.
3: To Farrell out in the flat there for that completion.
1: So the 21-yarder to Stribling, and then he backs it up with the pass to Farrell right at midfield at the Charger logo. 2:12 remaining in the first quarter. We're scoreless. Give it to Kalon Black over the left side. Breaks the first tackle and then bursts down to the 42-yard line. L.A. thought they had him stopped.
3: They did.
2: They did.
1: Tony Jefferson's like, where'd that guy go?
3: Yeah, he kept turning the legs, and he's a guy you got to wrap and bring down, right? He just has shown this ability, and he looked that way and showed this in camp, and now obviously showing it here tonight.
1: 7 carries, 24 yards for Kalon Black on 2nd and 2. Give it to Black again. Little cutback to the 35 and then upended at about the 33-yard line. He's got another first down, but Kyle Shanahan's like, all right, rookie, I'm going to sub him out now after 8 carries already.
3: You know, Dennis, what he's showing, not only is he aggressive, but he's got enough quickness and jiggle and wiggle around.
2: Right. He's got that vision where he can see on the backside as everyone's flowing to the sidelines, there's going to be something on the backside.
1: 1st and 10 of the Chargers, 33. Sincere McCormick in the backfield. Mac Jones stepping up in the pocket, looking deep down the left sideline and incomplete. And Stribling would want that back. It hit his hands, and he couldn't quite haul it in at about the 5.
2: Yeah, that was a perfectly thrown ball. He's going to want that back when he watched film.
3: Yeah.
2: I think that's the first miss I've seen.
3: What a nice job. It really is. What a nice job. Mac Jones waited on him, too. He took about two or three hitches.
2: Right.
3: To deliver that one out to Strib.
1: Yeah. Dean Leonard was beaten there. Stribling would want that back. Mac Jones threw it perfectly. 2nd and 10 from the Charger 33. Give it to McCormick inside, spinning around the 30 and getting down to the 29-yard line. So for the 49ers, good-looking drive again. They were pinned inside their 20, back-to-back, went to midfield at the punt, but now they're into Charger territory. But the money down in the NFL. 3rd down right now, 3rd and 7. They're at the Charger 30. You're in Pinheiro's range. Move Demarcus Robinson out to the left. Dribbling out to the right. Conjus slot right. Mac Jones looking right. And then he'll tuck it down himself and then slide down to the 28-yard line. It's going to be short for the first down, but got down to make sure he didn't take a hit.
2: And he got down quick.
3: What you want.
1: Now, they could let the quarter expire before the field goal attempt here, and I think they will do that. But Mac Jones, we saw last week, Adrian Martinez took a sack and took them out of field goal range. A veteran's like, I'm going to get 3 yards, I'm going to get down. We got 3 points in our pocket. And we'll find out when they flip field here to begin the second quarter. The first quarter's expired, we're scoreless. Niners have a field goal attempt to begin the second right after these messages.
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1: So the 49ers will begin the second quarter with a field goal attempt. It was a nice drive by Mac Jones. But like that Deshaun Stribling opportunity back at the 5-yard line. But other than that, pretty good pass protection. Good routes and good hands, but
3: yeah, good job by Mac Jones.
1: Yeah,
2: good timing. Receivers, except for the drop touchdown there, it could have been a touchdown.
1: So Waitman at the 38. It's a 48-yard attempt. Good snap and set. And Pinheiro high enough, long enough, and good. And so the Niners up 3-0. Eddie Pinheiro, mucho dinero Pinheiro. He is going to make that every time. So that drive capped off. Niners up 3-0, 14:56 remaining in the first half. Back to L.A. right after these messages.
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0: Sterling Venue Venture says tons of live entertainment coming your way. Just added to the lineup at the Saban Theater. It's E40 plus DJ Quick and Mac 10. Also on the calendar, Jesse Cook and his Forever Live Tour. Coming to the Canyon and Agora Hills, Thelma Houston, Young Dubliners, Canned Heat, Queensrÿche, Jeff Tate, Orianthe, Yngwie Malmsteen, Bullet Boys, Samantha Fish, Too Short, and more. And coming soon to the Oxnard Performing Arts Center, Warren Pancho Sanchez, Beth Hart with Rome, Todd Rundgren, Psychedelic Furs, John B. and Kenny Lattimore, Louis the Singer, and more. 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
4: Very good pursuit and tracking and angles.
5: I mean, you have to read the play, but then you have to get there at a high rate of speed, and you had multiple 49ers on the edge. So gain of only one. Liddell, the personal protector for Lance out of the gun. Three wide receivers left, now moving a man in motion right, looking right. The short set. And KLS, he got a hospital ball. He caught that at the 35, and then it was blown up by Jack Jones.
6: Jack Jones.
4: Yeah, Jack Jones sitting out in the flat waiting on somebody.
6: Right, right.
4: I wish you would.
5: Well, that's one where if you're going to stare at that receiver, that corner is like, yeah, welcome. Go ahead and catch it. I'm going to plant you right here.
4: Because Jack Jones came off his guy in the flat reading the quarterback, which is why he was there.
5: Jack Jones, fourth pick in 2022 out of New England. He's had a good camp at corner. They'll bring up third and three for the Chargers at their own 36. Lance on the three-step drop under pressure. Now tucks it down. 40, 45, slides for the 48. If Trey Lance has a crease, he can run like nobody's business. There's a flag back of the 35, though. We will wait on the laundry, and this is going to be a motion penalty on the Chargers.
4: Yeah, you just wonder.
7: Illegal formation, offense. Number 86 is covered up by another eligible receiver. The 5-yard penalty, replay third down.
5: Mike McDaniel's not going to like these formation and motion penalties. They keep covering up eligible receivers. And you have to have X amount of guys in the line, and then you can't have multiple guys staggered as they're doing. So the officials in preseason are being sticklers for this right now. And that will move it back. So 3.5 remaining in the first half, and the ball is at the 31 of the Chargers on third down. Lance dropping back to pass, fires over the middle, and it's late and behind the receiver, incomplete. So that fastball to Darius Davis ends up being incomplete, and another penalty, Dennis.
6: Yeah.
5: Short circuits a Charger drive.
6: And that makes coaches crazy. I know Harbaugh, he's one of those disciplined guys, but you know, you're making it harder in your offense if it, every play, you know, it's 5 yards, 10 yards now, and it's, you know, formation stuff.
5: So Jacob Cowing's like, punt the ball to me. Give me an opportunity.
6: This could be some good field position. KT,
5: he's standing at his own 23. JK Scott has been very busy. Cowing waiting at his own 15. Now cuts to the middle of the field, looking for a block on the edge. Gets the corner, the 25, the 30, down the sideline to the 50, by the kicker to the 40, the 30, the 20, the 10, touchdown 49ers! Jacob Cowing got around the corner, and 80 yards later was in the end zone.
6: We had one man to beat. It was the kicker, the punter, and he didn't want nothing about that.
4: Well, Jacob Cowan has always had the dynamic traits, Dennis.
6: What is he, a 4-2, 4-3 guy?
4: And
6: what?
4: You saw all of it on that return.
5: Wow. He started all the way to the right, went all the way to the left, ended up beating the kicker, and sprinted down the sideline untouched.
7: Unsportsmanlike conduct, San Francisco bench. Non-Newfoundland player left the bench area near the end zone. That's a 15-yard penalty on the try.
5: So, unsportsmanlike penalty on the Niners because they had players not in uniform run onto the field in celebration.

perfect and good. So 20-3, they get a stop and a score. And a pretty good half of football for the 49ers. A couple field goals, a touchdown drive, a punt return for a touchdown, and they lead 20-3 at the break. So for the 49ers, they end up a six-play, 31-yard drive. Took a minute and 2 seconds. Our Toyota scoring drive summary. Toyota, let's go places, and that'll do it for the first half. The 49ers up 20-3. Adam Copeland will have today's 49er halftime report right after this short break on the U.S. Bank 49ers Radio Network.

0: season come week 15 on December the 17th, following the field goal drive that made it 3-3 by the LA Chargers. The Niners then put together their first touchdown drive of the ball game, and it happens pretty quickly. It's only a 4-play drive for a total of 65 yards. By the way, Jordan Watkins, drafted last year, looking for bigger things from him. Still trying to make the team here. He and Jacob Cowling making their cases in the first half. He picks up a 24-yard catch to pick up a first down. The very next play, Sincere McCormick out of the backfield, 37 yards to put him down to the Charger 4-yard line. A penalty and a 2-yard run later, they're second and goal from the LA 7. Sincere McCormick has the rock.
1: The inside give to McCormick at the 5, the 4, leading for the end zone. Touchdown, 49ers.
2: Talk about patience.
1: Sincere McCormick from the 5-yard line just kept moving.
2: Yeah.
1: Cut to the right and then dove for the goal line. And the Niners are in the end zone.
0: Sincere McCormick, 49 yards on 5 carries, but he did have that big run that we just talked about, a 37-yard run to break things wide open and put them into scoring position there. He has the only touchdown on the ground for the Niners in the first half. We should also point out Kalon Black, who was drafted in this year's draft out of Indiana, the defending national champions. He was the bell cow in the first half. He ran that whole first drive and the second, 8 carries for 33 yards, averaged 4 a carry, and looked really good. The Niners are going to need him healthy. They'd love to get Jordan James back, but Kalon Black, a really impressive, I thought, first couple of drives for him in a 49er uniform. So Niners at this point lead it 10-3. Well, L.A. came out and did what they did early in the ballgame. They had another 3-and-out. They decide they're going to punt back to the 49ers. Probably not a smart proposition. Jacob Cowing is waiting to return this one, and here's what he did.
1: Cowing waiting at his own 15. Now cuts to the middle of the field, looking for a block on the edge. Gets the corner, the 25, the 30, down the sideline, to the 50, by the kicker, to the 40, the 30, the 20, the 10, touchdown 49ers! Jacob Cowing got around the corner, and 80 yards later was in the end zone.
0: Boy, special team, something that has haunted the 49ers for nearly a decade. That would be an element this team would love to have. An explosive, big play breaker. A guy like Jacob Cowing, who's got a lot of speed and is fighting for a spot on this roster. He and Jordan Watkins both making their case. Jacob Cowing, an 83-yard punt return for a touchdown, put the Niners up 17-3. Then after a turnover on downs by the LA Chargers, the Niners get the ball back and Mac Jones marches him back downfield. A 6-play 31-yard drive that ends in an Eddie Pinheiro field goal. Niners lead it 20-3 at the end of the first half. We'll take a quick break and we'll be back with more of today's 49ers halftime report right after these messages.
3: Sterling Venue Ventures has tons of live entertainment coming your way. Just added to the lineup at the Saban Theater. It's E40 plus DJ Quick and Mac 10. Also on the calendar, Jesse Cook and his Forever Live Tour. Coming to the Canyon and Agora Hills, Thelma Houston, Young Dubliners, Canned Heat, Queensrÿche's Jeff Tate, Orianthe, Yngwie Malmsteen, Bullet Boys, Samantha Fish, Too Short, and more. And coming soon to the Oxnard Performing Arts Center, Warren Pancho Sanchez, Beth Hart with Rome, Todd Rundgren, Psychedelic Furs, John B. and Kenny Lattimore, Louis the Singer, and more. 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
2: 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Sutter helps you stay in the game with a whole team on your team. Well, one injury to report here for the 49ers in the first half. Renardo Green left the game with a hamstring, questionable to return, but in preseason that usually just means you're unlikely to return. One other note here, 49ers tight end, this is per Adam Schefter, George Kittle visited Wednesday in Los Angeles with renowned orthopedic surgeon Dr. Neil Eletrash, who performed his surgery on the torn Achilles back in January. It was said to be an encouraging visit. Kittle's recovery is ahead of schedule and gives a legitimate chance to play in the regular season opener against the Rams in Melbourne, Australia. So there's your update there on George Kittle. Let's get you some halftime stats. Today's stats are sponsored by SAP, the official statistics and analytics provider of the 49ers. Well, the names you want to hear about, Brock Purdy had a nice opening drive, 4 of 6 for 29 yards, though he did not lead to a score. Mac Jones, 6 of 13 for 89 yards, but the young guys, Kalon Black, started the game at running back for the Niners, 8 for 33 on the ground. Sincere McCormick, 5 for 49 and a touchdown. And Dejon Stribling goes 4 for 46. That's 4 catches on 5 targets for 46 yards with a long of 21. Should also point out Jordan Watkins had a really nice catch in the first half. Just that one grab on 2 targets for 24 yards. Jacob Cowing also had a catch, 1 for 7. But really, his first half is defined by that 83-yard punt return for a touchdown. An element the 49ers would love to have as part of the scoring for this team. Also, the speed of Cowing, something the Niners need to have more of. And they used a draft pick on this guy. He can claim a spot here with a great third game. And we'll see what he continues to do in the kick return game as he's gotten a bit more healthy. We got plenty more to come here. We'll see what happens in the second half if Mac Jones does in fact start the second half. Expect to see Adrian Martinez a bit after that for at least the second half of the third quarter, if not all of it, and then all of the fourth quarter. All right, well, the second half action with Fitz, Kina, and Dennis is coming up from SoFi Stadium. The Niners lead it 20-3 over the LA Chargers, only here on the Sports Leader.
3: Hey, I'm Chris Van Vliet. This is Insight with Chris Van Vliet. 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
4: That's where Never Give Up comes from. I wasn't Brock. I wasn't Roman. I wasn't Dwayne. I was last.
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10: Chargers 20-3. The copyright in this broadcast is owned by the San Francisco 49ers. All rights to the broadcast are reserved, and any rebroadcast, recording, retransmission, or other use of the broadcast without the express written permission of the San Francisco 49ers and Jesse Sapulo is strictly prohibited. With Dennis Brown and Keenan Turner, Bob Fitzgerald with you in L.A., and for the 49ers, 208 yards of offense. They hold the Chargers to 128 yards and only 3 Charger first downs. 49ers score a touchdown, a couple field goals, kick return for a touchdown, 83 yards out from Jacob Cowing on a punt return. And I would say that the Niners have to feel pretty good about how that first half went, Dennis.
11: Yeah, I mean, you would have to say so, right? You score, your offense scores, your special team score. Your defense shuts down. You have a couple of blown coverages or your pass rush, your contain is blown, but you rebound from that, keep them to a field goal. So

0: 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The most accurate kicker in NFL history.
1: You jinxed him.
0: 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And missed there to keep it 20-9. 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
1: What?
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7: 49ers have that pass by Martinez intercepted by Junior Colson. Return for the touchdown, PAT miss. So 20-9 49ers. Cameron Dicker. Kick into Jordan Watkins at the 5. Now the 10, the 15, the 20. Angles to the left sideline. Gets around the corner and shoved out of bounds at the 25. So the one good thing for Adrian Martinez is you throw the interception, you get right back out there. Got to get on that horse again.
8: Yeah, you got to have a short memory.
7: Yeah, he was pressured on the blitz and just went for the hot route. But you got to see if that linebacker is going to jump that route, and he did. So first and 10, 49ers at their own 26, leading 20-9. Fake the game over the left side. Martinez now on the right flat. Caught there. Darnell Hodge bringing it in. About the 31. And that's just like a running play. Just a nice controlled little five-yard pass. Keep the clock moving and just try to move the sticks and start to build some momentum.
8: Yeah, and you go right back to giving Martinez a path play, right?
7: Don't
8: just go back at it, throw the football, get a completion, get the rhythm back.
7: Yeah, Kyle Shanahan knows what he's doing. Clay Kubiak as well. So second and 5, nice little 5-yard gain on first down. Inside give, nice cutback run. And the first down and more out across the 40 to the 41-yard line. And Khalil Herbert. Patrick Taylor was waived. Khalil Herbert was re-signed, and Herbert moving the sticks. And this is one where Kyle Shanahan, in his heart of heart, always looks for 30 runs in a game.
8: Well, that time Herbert doing all he can to make it look right, breaking feet, tackles,
9: feet moving,
8: contact balance.
9: Yeah.
7: So first and 10, 49ers of their own 42, leading 20-9, 9:21 remaining in the third. Fake the give to Herbert, rolling right. Martinez has open space if he wants it. Looking to throw downfield and incomplete. There's a flag down, and Will Pauling probably was fouled there. He could get a little pass interference, and Martinez threw it there so the official would see the contact.
8: Yeah, he was knocked to the ground that time. So that one was pretty easy for the refs. Well, they have a little powwow about it. Took three of them to the side.
7: We get this uncatchable, all that
10: stuff.
7: There's
10: no pass interference on the play. As the ball is to be deemed uncatchable. Second down.
7: That's what the pow. It was uncatchable because you knocked the receiver to the ground.
9: Right.
8: Yeah. It always worries me when you get a pile of them together. Those referees, when you get two, three of them together like that. Wow.
7: Man, that was such a blatant PI.
8: Wow.
7: But, I mean, the reason Martinez threw it out of bounds is because his receiver was shoved to the ground. That's the spirit of the rule there. That should have been a PI.
8: Miles Purchase said, he didn't touch you.
7: Second and 10, inside give, and Khalil Herbert went nowhere. There's a flag on the play. The Chargers D-line blew that up. Yeah, that in a regular season, the 49ers would be upset at that flag pickup.
10: Face mask, defense number 56. It's a 15-yard penalty from the previous spot, automatic first down.
7: Well, a face mask penalty on the Chargers gives the 49ers

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3: 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This is a city with incredible

0: Herbert with three carries and a touchdown. They are running the football. 17 49ers first downs to four for the Chargers.
1: Yeah, all the running backs for the 49ers, when they've gotten their opportunities, have shown well tonight.
0: They have 126-yard rushing as a team. On second and nine, Martinez out of the gun, looking left initially, and then firing, dangerous. Incomplete. He wanted Jacob Cowing, but there's a lot of guys in powder blue around him.
1: Yeah, that,
0: knocked away.
1: Yeah, that throw had to lead Cowing to the corner. Let him use his speed.
2: Yeah,
1: that one you was had short.
2: You had the corner just kind of fall off and drop back into that zone.
0: But a lot like Uiagalelei, you're looking at that intended receiver so early that DBs are jumping off and falling into the route. So third and nine at the Charger 29. Martinez, two to the left, one to the right, dropping back. Here comes the pressure. He avoids it. Flushed out to the right. Throwing downfield, Trent Irwin, a diving catch. He's short of the first down. But Martinez made something out of nothing, avoided the blitz,
2: and
0: sets up a fourth and short.
1: Yeah, Martinez's legs have definitely given him extended opportunities at plays.
0: A lot of quarterbacks are going down on that.
1: Yeah, for sure.
2: And they brought the whole house.
0: So now the 49ers will go for it on fourth down. Fourth and two at the Charger 22. Not going to kick a field goal up 27-9. And you can have a Charger timeout.
3: First charge timeout, Los Angeles. It's a 30-second timeout.
0: To your guys' point, how has Adrian Martinez responded? You throw a pick six, he didn't hang his head. If anything, he started to play his best football after that.
2: Yeah, you're right. And you know, he's got his confidence. He's in his rhythm right now. And I think it's all because when he came back into the football game, Kyle Shanahan gave him that easy throw, that little rollout easy throw to the tight end.
1: What you wonder if we're seeing or not is him having the ability to go through his reads, go from one to two and maybe three sometimes. You know, we're seeing, and that a lot of that has to do with the pressure he's getting right now and right away. And does he have that option? And then having to use his legs to get out of trouble.
0: Jordan Watkins and Irwin to the left, one to the right on fourth and two. Martinez out of the gun, dropping back to pass on the short set, throwing back and caught. Hodgel got the first down at the 15, breaks the initial tackle down to the 13.
2: Did not want to go down. Had that one leg twisting and turning.
1: Listen, they break that one tackle, he scores.
0: What's interesting, think of this from a play design. Kyle Shanahan has that play, all the window dressing to the left, two to the left, guy in motion left. Well, the whole play designed Hodge one-on-one back to the right.
2: An ISO, yes.
0: It's an ISO on fourth and two, and he pays it off.
1: Martinez did the right thing. He put the ball on his body, right? Receivers in front of the defender, put it on his body, we got a chance.
0: Well, that is the end of the third quarter. The Niners convert on fourth down. They lead 27-9 here in L.A. We'll be back to L.A. for the fourth quarter right after these messages.
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0: Well, I had my make-ahead grilled chicken thigh barbecue chicken salad again for lunch yesterday, and it is so great. 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
1: Good. And the 49ers on top 34-9. Now, winning the preseason doesn't matter as much as there's going to be a lot of good plays by a number of Niner players tonight. So a timeout on the field, 13:42 remaining, 34-9 49ers on the U.S. Bank 49ers Radio Network.
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1: KABC. 49ers, 7-play, 30-yard drive, capped off by the Adrian Martinez 9-yard run, our Toyota scoring drive summary. Toyota Let's Go Places took 3 minutes and 27 seconds. All 49ers here tonight. Corliss Waitman kicked off again. This time Devontae Ross. Bring it out to about the 20, and the ball got loose.
9: Oh, jeez.
1: The Niners say they're on top of it, and they are. So Hodge, he came away with the football. So disaster for the Chargers. They've already given up a punt return for a touchdown. Now they fumble a kickoff return.
9: He took a nice shot right on the ball.
10: That might have been Nick Martin who got that ball.
1: That might have been. That was 45, and Ross was coming up. He stopped, and Martin blew him up and knocked it away. So the 49ers recover that fumble, leading 34-9 with 13.5 remaining in the game.
10: Yeah, Nick Martin, who has that in his history. Get the ball.
9: Get the ball.
10: That's what linebackers do.
9: Linebackers, yeah.
1: They do. First and 10 at the Charger 20.
9: You're exactly right.
1: Adrian Martinez under center. Pitch toss, Samir White. Will cut back left. Stays on his

0: Well, I had my make-ahead grilled chicken thigh barbecue chicken salad again for lunch yesterday, and it is so great. 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
8: 49ers up 41-9. They have dominated this game, 317 yards. The Chargers only 4 first downs and 156 yards. Waitman continues that left-footed kickoff. And this time brought out. And a big hit and a flag flying late at the 25.
9: Boy, it's a hit out there, Keenan.
8: Jaquay Jackson took that punishment, but we'll wait on the laundry here.
9: It was Stroman who finished him off, huh?
8: Where did Jalen Stroman go to school?
10: During their turn, holding. Return team number 51. It's a 10-yard penalty. First down.
8: That's another Notre Dame guy.
11: Are
9: you doing
11: whatever,
9: that?
11: Whatever he does, you know, it's automatic. You could just fill in.
8: Will Pauling, Jalen Stroman, Joe Alt, Cam Hart. It is an Irish day here for the Chargers and Niners. Marcus Freeman's putting these dudes in the NFL. First and 10, Chargers at their own 15. Uyungale, short pass out to the 20. And Dennis Brown asked a good question during the timeout. Like, if you're the Chargers, you're down 41-9. There's still 12 minutes of football to play. Like, what are you trying to get out of this game now if you're L.A. other than getting out of here?
9: Yeah, your run game has not been there for you the whole night. I mean, do you work on your pass game now?
11: Well, the score doesn't matter. You should really still be evaluating the players that you have in the game.
8: I mean, other than Lance's 40 yards rushing, you have 2 yards rushing. Uyungale throwing out the right flat.
9: Yeah, so you have
8: caught out to the 31-yard line.
9: You have a young quarterback now in the game, so you just want to kind of continue to give him work through the playbook, right? To give him calls, give him situations, and see how he responds.
8: Well, Uyungale is battling a Trey Lance to be the backup to Herbert.

0: think everything looks all right. Nick Martin is walking off the field. I hope he just cramped up. But a lot of snaps and a lot of punts in a very long second half of the Niner defense, leading 41-9, is because they keep forcing the three and outs with the Chargers. Second and two for L.A. at their own 47-yard line. Youngele, give right up the middle. Maybe to the 45-yard line. Gain of a couple. So Gregory DeRogier out of Memphis, a rookie free agent. Chargers played their starters one series. Niners had Brock Purdy. Had a nice drive, but Chargers started blitzing, and so Purdy came out of the game fairly quickly.
1: Very quickly.
0: No Curtis Work tonight, so Adrian Martinez has played the whole second half. 49ers up 41-9, first and 10 Chargers at the Niners 44. Coming upon 4 minutes remaining in the ballgame. Handoff over the right side. Gain to the 40, and you still got guys. You hear the pads still popping.
1: Yeah.
2: Tatum Bethune.
0: It's not a sport you can play at half speed. It's the one thing for the whole deal in the NFL. So 3:45 remaining. Kyle Shanahan's going to be very happy about this on a lot of different levels. And the Niners next Thursday against the Raiders, who beat the Texans tonight. Their last preseason game before Melbourne, Australia. And the season opener against the Rams. Uyunglele on the play fake. And rolling left and throwing out in the flat. That's complete.
1: And we've seen that play all night long.
0: Well, that's out of
2: both teams.
0: Harbaugh ran that play as a quarterback at Michigan. That's how long. That has been a staple of the Wolverines forever. It's been a Harbaugh staple. Play fake, quarterback rolls, and a tight end releases out in the flat. They run that forever. And it usually, if it's executed, it's usually fairly effective. So 2:54 remaining, first and 10, Chargers at the Niners 34. San Francisco leading 41-9. Uyunglele out of the gun. Fake the inside give. Now under pressure, and he will go down at the 35. So that short set, no one was open.
1: Yeah.
0: And the Niners' defensive line still coming.
1: He had nothing open. He kind of went through his progressions. Nothing was there. D-line's there to bring him down.
0: And that is Victor Dimukeji, who was just signed. Niners have one sack now. The sack counter sponsored by Cash Creek, proud partner of the 49ers. So winding down to the two-minute warning, they may get a playoff right before it. 2:05 remaining, second and 11. Chargers at the Niner 35. Uyunglele dropping back, tried to throw that in the flat. That was deflected and incomplete, and that will take us to the two-minute warning. So 41-9, 49ers, third and 11 coming up for the Chargers. 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Imagine being up 41-9 on the U.S. Bank 49ers radio network.
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0: Movie and you hit Dan Bongino by accident. 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
6: We now resume the program already in progress.
7: And if you get in their way, you're done. Your career could be over. Or worse. And this is one more example.
8: And the interesting thing is, this isn't about placement of stories.
7: No.
8: That you can see the editor say, no, we believe, look, this is the top story today, so we're going to put this, you know, where right. You place the story.
7: Like if the Mariners were moving or something, you know, to another city
8: or something. When I did, not all the time, but when I did local shows, you remember when I was doing local at WBAP, you remember David.
7: Yeah, yeah.
8: When I, you know, started there, he'd come in and goes, you know, and we would talk about it. He'd give me, you know, here's topics, you know, whatever, here's what I have, you know, what do you think? Well, I think this. And I don't think we ever disagreed on anything.
7: Right.
8: And he never said, you need to cover this first. Or right, you can right, only have this right. opinion.
7: Right.
8: You know, orders of stories might have been the thing now at you know, this level that we're, you know, we're at now. There's nothing except what, you know, we wish to do. But nobody, only one time in my life did. And it was not a corporation. It was an individual station manager who said, you know, I didn't like your opinion on that. Yeah. And I went, well, I don't give a damn. I mean, right. That was basically my answer. Yeah. I don't give a damn. And we had it out. I mean, mm-hmm. It's the worst. A couple of weeks later, we had it out. It was the worst. Let's put it this way. Everybody in the station heard me. Mm. And I don't think, I mean, I, you know, with you know me well enough that and the relationship that we have with our management and other management, because you and I have been through, what, 3 or 4 companies now and a bunch of different managements.
7: Right.
8: And, you know, we don't operate that way. For me to yell would had to get to a point of, you know, this is absolutely unacceptable. If you don't like it, I said, if you don't like it, fire me.
7: Right.
8: You know, I'm not going to do it.
7: Yeah.
8: I mean, I've always said this, you know, it's and I know you agree with this. You sign your name here to what you do.
7: Mm-hmm.
8: Every day you sign your name. These are our real names.
7: Mm-hmm.
8: I can't lie. I mean, the lyrics of the song, I'd rather be hated for who I am than loved for who I'm not. And mm-hmm. it's a simple thing that we live by. We tell what you think. A lot of...
7: It's why I left Aerosmith.
8: Well, when we talk about... because we used to get this, we don't get it anymore. Well, you guys are basically, you know, you remember the guy who called us one time and said, you guys get your talking points every morning from the, what was it? The New World Order or
7: the military industrial complex.
8: And we said, what do you think? We get, you know, we get something sent to us at 9:30 every morning. He went, yes.
7: Yeah.
8: Oh man, we just burst out laughing.
7: Yeah.
8: And a lot of people can't believe it. I can't believe it. I can't believe that my entire career

0: The L.A. City Council approving an ordinance to fast-track Olympics-related construction projects. It comes with less than 2 years before the start of the 2028 Summer Games. California has approved new wildfire safety rules for homes.
1: About 2 million homes in high-risk areas must now clear flammable material away from their homes, creating a zone zero that experts say can double a home's chance of surviving a wildfire. After pushback from homeowners, though, officials reduced the required clear zone from 5 feet to just 1 foot for some plants. Now some plants and trees are still allowed if trimmed, but wood gates and fences near homes must be replaced with fire-resistant materials. I'm Dina Kodiak.
0: The Dodgers will host the Pirates through the weekend, then fly to Atlanta. That's the latest. I'm Bob Montague.
2: In Fountain Valley on the 405 southbound off-ramp to Magnolia, we got two stalled vehicles blocking the middle lanes, causing some slowdowns as you approach. In Downey on the 105 westbound after the 605, we got a gray pickup truck blocking the center divider. In Willowbrook on the 105 westbound before Central, we got a black sedan blocking the left lane. In Carson on the 110 northbound connected to the 405, we got a gray vehicle blocking the second lane of the connector. In Mission Hills on the 118 eastbound before the 5, we got a ladder blocking the middle lane.
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5: The FBI expanding its investigation into former California Representative Eric Swalwell. Fox News reports the FBI seized Swalwell's devices at San Francisco International Airport and also a search of his home. The man accused of starting the fire in Northern California has a prior fire-related arrest.
6: Herbert Wayne Smith was convicted of a misdemeanor in 2018 for setting a fire on someone else's land. He was arrested this week for starting the Gann fire in Calaveras County. Smith says the fire started accidentally while he was looking for scrap metal, and he has expressed remorse. Still, he now faces multiple charges related to the Gann fire. The blaze has caused one death, destroyed homes. I'm Mark Mayfield.
5: The San Francisco Giants with Boston for the weekend. They'll head home to host Cincinnati next week. The Dodgers host the Pirates through the weekend. That's the latest. I'm Bob Montague.
7: In Norwalk on the 605 southbound before the 105, we've got a fully engulfed car on the right shoulder causing all the lanes to be stopped, so expect some delays as you approach the area. In Castaic at the 5 northbound between Hasley Canyon and Vista del Lago, two right lanes in that area will be shut down due to road construction until 6 a.m. tomorrow. In Gorman on the 5 southbound after Quail Lake, we got another crash that has stopped all the lanes there, causing some backup as you approach that area.
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1: One of the things I love most about Southern California is discovering communities that are doing things the right way. And Montebello is one of those places. This is a city with incredible

0: 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Just added to the lineup at the Saban Theater. It's E40 plus DJ Quick and Mac 10. 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

I love my Solaire infrared grill. I've had it for over a year now, and I use it every single week. And it does the greatest job on steaks. I'm going to do some flat irons this week. It does a great job on chicken, including chicken breasts. I have a video on my social media at Randy Wang Radio on Instagram and Facebook. You can see me doing some sausages on there. I'm going to put up some videos of some chicken breasts later this week. Even does a great job on shrimp, on veggies. The grill heats up to 1,000 degrees in just 3 minutes, which, you know what's the side effect of that? The grill heats up so quickly, and I'm not taking 25 minutes before I actually put something on there. My propane tank is lasting way longer than I thought it would. 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

a totally different mindset. But maybe we just hit on something. The groupie thing that goes back to, you know, it goes back years. Are they forgiving them? Are they saying, yeah, well, maybe some people, but maybe some of those victims or all of those victims deserved to die? 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
1: KABC. Residents of a Pasadena neighborhood furious after a video showed a mail carrier attacking a peacock. They say the white peacock, known as Sugar, is a fixture in the neighborhood, but can be aggressive at times. Apple Music rolling out a new label later this year to battle against AI-generated songs.
2: Music platform announced Thursday it will start putting a Made with AI label to those released tracks. The service said that record labels and distributors will be required to tag songs in which a material portion of the content was created with AI. The announcement follows Spotify's newly announced AI persona label, as well as Tidal's decision to label AI songs and ban them from earning royalties. I'm at Mattinson.
1: The Dodgers host the Pirates through the weekend, then fly to Atlanta. Looks like the San Francisco Giants with Boston for the weekend. That's the latest. I'm Bob Montague.
3: In South LA on the 110 northbound before Adams, we got a two-vehicle collision blocking the center lane, causing some stop-and-go traffic from 51st. In Fullerton on the 91 westbound off-ramp to Euclid, we still got that crash blocking the right shoulder and some debris in the right lane of the off-ramp. In Gorman on the 5 southbound after Quail Lake, we got another accident with the two middle lanes blocked, causing slow traffic from the 138. In South LA on the 110 southbound at Manchester, we still got that ladder blocking the carpool lane.
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0: We are on our radio. He is Eric Carlin. I'm Gary McNamara. You know, one thing I was thinking about, one thing I haven't seen yet. Have any newspaper organization backed that Seattle Times columnist who resigned because the paper would not print his column on the two young women that were at the Seattle Storm game with the XXXY T-shirts?
1: Right, right.
0: And he was going to write saying, look, just because they believe that biological men should not play against biological men, women doesn't necessarily mean they hate transgenders.
1: That's a great question you asked.
0: I wonder how many newspaper organizations around the country, media organizations, will say that is unacceptable for that to happen. I haven't heard of any yet.
1: Well, I haven't either. But if it were, you know, the other side, you know, where it was a liberal bent or something, an activist type of approach on the from the columnist's perspective, and they decided they were going to step down, then the liberal activists in the media would say, this is an attack on journalism and the newspaper is wrong. We haven't heard that.
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5: In Anaheim Hills on the 91 eastbound before Lakeview, we got a disabled vehicle blocking the right lane, causing a backup as you approach the area. In Paramount on the 710 northbound connector to the eastbound 105, we got an accident on the right side of the connector due to a vehicle hitting the right side wall. There could be another vehicle involved. In Fullerton on the 91 westbound off-ramp to Euclid, we still got that crash blocking the right shoulder with some debris in the right lane, so expect some delays as you approach that area there.
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3: The Major League Baseball Network set to premiere an original documentary commemorating the 25th anniversary of the tragic events of September 11th, when America took the field, will make its debut on Thursday, September the 10th. A new report from AAA looks at why lead-footed drivers feel that need to speed.
4: One-third of drivers believe no one actually goes the speed limit these days, and the AAA Foundation for Traffic Safety finds many drivers think going 10 over the limit isn't really speeding. Drivers said they speed to avoid slow cars and to get to their destinations faster, slowing down only to avoid a ticket or crash. To slow down, drivers said police and in-car warnings are good. I'm Rory O'Neill.
3: It looks like the San Francisco Giants are with Boston for the weekend and preseason football. The San Francisco 49ers taking on the LA Chargers. That's the latest. I'm Bob Montague.
1: 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Now.
5: In La Verne on the 210 eastbound before Fruit, we got a serious two-vehicle collision blocking all the lanes. It's causing stop-and-go traffic from Foothill. In Paramount on the 710 northbound connector to the eastbound 105, we still got that accident on the right side of the connector. It's involving two vehicles and causing slow traffic from Rosecrans. In North Hollywood on the 170 northbound at Victory, we do have another accident that is blocking the right shoulder. This accident involves two vehicles, but there doesn't seem to be any delays there.
1: Meanwhile, in California...
6: I hope teachers can get all the abortion vacations they want. On those national holidays, is Planned Parenthood even open?
7: Grok says California has some of the most expansive abortion access in the United States. You can pretty much get one anywhere but the airport.
6: Unless they want to convert one of those lactation lounges.
1: Shining a spotlight on the insane asylum that is modern-day California. John and Randy, noon to 3 on KABC.
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0: The editors of the Seattle Times have no interest in allowing you to see both sides of an issue.
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1: Walmart is applying for drone deliveries in the San Diego County city of Oceanside. Walmart has already launched drone deliveries in five other states, but the Oceanside deliveries would be the first in California. Jeannie Buss's attorney says not so fast on the family selling the L.A. Lakers.
2: The L.A. Times reports Buss, the team's governor, put out a statement through her attorney saying any family vote to sell their shares in the team is invalid without approval from the current trustees, Jeannie, Janie, and Joey Buss. The six Buss siblings inherited ownership of the Lakers after their father, Jerry Buss, died in 2013. Disney CEO Bob Iger and venture capitalist Josh Kushner have already agreed to buy Mark Walter's controlling stake in the Lakers, valuing the team at $12.5 billion. I'm Sharon Reardon.
1: The Dodgers host the Pirates through the weekend, then fly to Atlanta. That's the latest. I'm Bob Montague.
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5: The timber fire has passed 6,000 acres. The fire reached the 12th day, burning along acres of Monterey County, southeast of Loma Vista and the Big Sur River. While containment inched up 29%, some evacuation orders are still in place. The California Transportation Commission considering a $95 million plan to finally start fixing Highway 37.
6: Flood-prone road connects Marin, Sonoma, Napa, and Solano counties. For years, officials have put off repairs using temporary barriers to separate traffic because of permanent solution was too costly. Now the road is not only outdated and unsafe, but Highway 37 sits near sea level, making it especially vulnerable to flooding and storm closures. I'm Dina Kodiak.
5: The San Francisco Giants with Boston for the weekend. They'll head home to host Cincinnati next week. That's the latest. I'm Bob Montague.
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7: In Santa Clarita near the Costaic Junction on the 5 southbound just after Rye Canyon, a stalled big rig is there blocking up the center lane. That's causing a lot of traffic that's going to be slowing all the way from Halsey Canyon. And in the Sepulveda Pass on the 405 northbound near Mulholland Drive, there is a full closure in effect at the on-ramp that's causing traffic to start stacking up pretty heavily.
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We are Red Eye Radio. He's Eric Carlin. I'm Gary McNamara. Coming up on the bottom of the hour, the New York Times loses a defamation lawsuit and more insanity. Coming up. Here's a question that I want to ask somebody on the left. Isn't it discrimination to say that only men who think they're women should be able to play against women and not men who think they're men? Isn't that discrimination? Where's the inclusiveness of that? Great question.

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2: The L.A. City Council approving an ordinance to fast-track Olympics-related construction projects. It comes with less than 2 years before the start of the 2028 Summer Games. California has approved new wildfire safety rules for homes.
3: About 2 million homes in high-risk areas must now clear flammable material away from their homes, creating a zone zero that experts say can double a home's chance of surviving a wildfire. After pushback from homeowners, though, officials reduced the required clear zone from 5 feet to just 1 foot for some plants. Now some plants and trees are still allowed if trimmed, but wood gates and fences near homes must be replaced with fire-resistant materials. I'm Dina Kodiak.
2: The Dodgers will host the Pirates through the weekend, then fly to Atlanta. That's the latest. I'm Bob Montague.
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5: The man accused of trying to assassinate President Trump during the White House Correspondents' Dinner in April appeared in federal court on Thursday. Officials say 31-year-old Cole Thomas Allen rushed a security checkpoint armed with guns and knives in an attempt to reach the president. A judge did not set a trial date, and the next status conference is set for October 5th. Allen's pleaded not guilty and is being held without bond. President Trump will be campaigning for South Carolina Republican Senator Darlene Graham today. He'll headline a rally at the Myrtle Beach Convention Center. Graham is facing Congressman Ralph Norman in South Carolina's Republican Senate primary runoff on October 25th. Meanwhile, Bernie Sanders is backing Democratic Socialist Angie Nixon for Florida governor. The Vermont Independent Senator said Thursday that Nixon is the future of the Democratic Party, candidates who will fight for working people and take on the greed of the billionaire class. Apple Music is rolling out a new label later on this year to go against AI-generated songs. Matt Mattinson explains.
6: The music platform announced Thursday it will start putting a Made with AI label to those released tracks. The service said that record labels and distributors will be required to tag songs in which a material portion of the content was created with AI. The announcement follows Spotify's newly announced AI persona label, as well as Tidal's decision to label AI songs and ban them from earning royalties. It's unclear when the new labels will begin to appear on Apple Music. I'm at Mattinson.
5: Police in Philadelphia say the man suspected of terrorizing people in the city while wearing a Chucky-style mask may have fled the state. Philadelphia Police Captain Jason Smith talked about footage of the suspect.
7: The victim is absolutely terrified of Mr. Hughes. Crouches down with his hands up in a pleading motion.
5: 22-year-old Zymeyer Hughes has been identified as a suspect in the case. He's accused of assault after chasing a jogger while wearing the mask and repeatedly asking, "Are you ready to die?" Police say Hughes has ties to California and Nevada and are working with U.S. Marshals to find him. I'm Tammy Trujillo.
8: The FBI is expanding its investigation into former California Representative Eric Swalwell. More from Daniel Martindale.
9: Multiple reports say the FBI seized Swalwell's devices at San Francisco International Airport on Sunday night. The devices included at least one cell phone. Swalwell's home in Washington, D.C. was also reportedly searched on Sunday. The Bay Area Democrat, once a leading candidate for California governor, resigned from Congress earlier this year amid sexual misconduct allegations. The FBI investigation is linked with those allegations. I'm Daniel Martindale.
8: A salmonella outbreak linked to certain jalapeno peppers has now sickened more than 430 people across 32 states. The CDC says at least 57 people have been hospitalized, though no deaths have been reported. And a frozen blueberry recall is now at the most severe risk level. More from Monica Nelson.
10: The FDA initiated the recall for the product sold at public supermarkets in early July.

0: supply. Publix reminds customers not to consume the blueberries and instead discard or return to the store for a full refund. Now the FDA has issued a class one recall, which means that consuming the product comes with a reasonable probability that could cause serious adverse health consequences or death. I'm Monica Nelson.
1: Philadelphia police say the man suspected of terrorizing people in the city while wearing a Chucky-style mask may have fled the state. Philadelphia Police Captain Jason Smith detailed footage of the suspect.
2: The victim is absolutely terrified of Mr. Hughes, crouches down with his hands up in a pleading motion.
1: 22-year-old Zymeyer Hughes has been identified as the suspect in the case. He's accused of assault after chasing a jogger while wearing the mask. He repeatedly asked the jogger, "Are you ready to die?" Police noted Hughes has ties to California and Nevada. They're working with the U.S. Marshals to find him. I'm Michael.
3: Here is the news.
4: The value of NFL franchises continues to surge. Sportico reports average team is worth over $9 billion. Dallas Cowboys lead the way at $15.5 billion, followed by the LA Rams, New York Giants, New England Patriots, and the New York Jets. California wants to give water agencies more flexibility in how they take water from the Sacramento-San Joaquin River Delta.
5: The Delta supplies water to nearly 30 million Californians and 4 million acres of farmland, but its ecosystem is struggling. The Draft Bay Delta Plan combines voluntary conservation efforts with regulations to protect the Delta, the Sacramento River, and San Francisco Bay. If approved, agencies could either limit pumping to maintain river levels or join voluntary agreements to protect river flows and fund wildlife habitat projects. I'm Dina Kodiak.
4: The San Francisco Giants with Boston for the weekend. That's the latest. I'm Bob Montague.
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7: In Bell Gardens, on the 710 southbound just before Florence, there was an accident that was in the right lane blocking things up. It has been moved to the right-hand shoulder, but emergency services are on site and lanes have still been stopped for some traffic. There's going to be some backup all the way from Washington. And in Santa Clarita on the 5 northbound, the connector to the 14 is blocked up because of a multi-vehicle crash, so expect a little bit of slowing there.
6: Meanwhile, in California,
8: I hope teachers can get all the abortion vacations they want. On those national holidays, is Planned Parenthood even open?
9: Grok says California has some of the most expansive abortion access in the United States. You can pretty much get one anywhere but the airport.
8: Unless they want to convert one of those lactation lounges.
6: Shining a spotlight on the insane asylum that is modern day California. John and Randy, noon to 3 on KABC. 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
10: This is America in the Morning from Westwood One. Good morning, I'm John Trout. It's Friday, August 21st, 2026. Here's what's coming up on America in the Morning.
11: Gearing up for an economic D-Day on Iran.
12: The greatest coordinated economic isolation in the history of the world.
11: I'm Richard Johnson.
13: The FBI announces the arrest of a 35-year-old woman accused of plotting to bomb the New York State Capitol.
14: The allegations are deeply disturbing.
13: I'm Jim Rubin.
15: Federal agents seized electronic devices from former Representative Eric Swalwell as to allegations of sexual misconduct. I'm Lisa Dwyer.
16: Police in Philadelphia identify a masked man who's gone viral.
17: Who's scared now?
16: I'm Clayton Neville.
11: NASA's Swift Observatory's been tracking some of the biggest explosions in the universe for more than 20 years. I'm Ben Thomas.
10: Trump and his former fixer reconcile and why stocks plunged Thursday on Wall Street. All ahead on America in the Morning. Now 7 past. On the day that the aircraft carrier USS Abraham Lincoln left the Middle East after a record-setting time at sea, President Trump is putting Iran on notice with what he's calling an economic D-Day, an isolation campaign against the Islamic Republic, unlike anything previous. Correspondent Rich Johnson reports there are still some missing details, and one world superpower who's saying sanctions alone will not put an end to the war.
11: The president announced the moves on social media, but left it to others to explain at least some of the details.
12: This is going to be the greatest coordinated economic isolation in the history of the world.
11: Treasury Secretary Scott Bessent on CNBC said a big part of

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3: 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Coming to the Canyon and Agora Hills, Thelma Houston, Young Dubliners, Canned Heat, Queensrÿche, Jeff Tate, Orianthe, Yngwie Malmsteen, Bullet Boys, Samantha Fish, Too Short, and more. And coming soon to the Oxnard Performing Arts Center, Warren Pancho Sanchez, Beth Hart with Rome, Todd Rundgren, Psychedelic Furs, John B. and Kenny Lattimore, Louis the Singer, and more. 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
4: Swalwell's term in Washington. The man Philadelphia officials say has been terrorizing people in a scary mask has been identified. Correspondent Clayton Neville reports.
5: Police in Philadelphia say that they've identified the man behind the mask that resembles the Chucky Halloween mask, the suspect accused of terrorizing people in the city last week. In one case, seen on surveillance video, the man chased a woman and reportedly asked her if she was ready to die.
6: He was doing this purely for social media content.
5: District Attorney for Philadelphia, Larry Krasner, told reporters this week the suspect is identified.
7: Who's scared now? Who's running now? We have reason to know that Zymir Hughes is trying to avoid a warrant for his arrest on misdemeanor and felony charges.
5: According to Krasner, Hughes is still on the loose.
7: We are here to ask that people in the community who know where Zymir Hughes is hiding, who know how to find Zymir Hughes, or who witnessed things or have information that will help lead to his apprehension by the Philadelphia police and the federal marshals.
5: Investigators say Hughes may have left Pennsylvania and that he has connections to California and to Nevada. I'm Clayton Neville.
4: 19 after. What led to plummeting numbers on Wall Street yesterday? Business news is next when America in the Morning continues after these messages.

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6: It's 21 after. America in the Morning continues. Higher gas prices cut into Americans' overall spending, leading to the slowest sales growth at Walmart's U.S. stores since the earliest months of the pandemic. Walmart shares fell more than 9% in early trading Thursday. The company, often viewed as a bellwether for the strength of consumer spending, CNN says the slower growth

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6: Isn't really speeding. Drivers said they speed to avoid slow cars and to get to their destinations faster, slowing down only to avoid a ticket or crash. To slow down, drivers said police and in-car warnings are good. I'm Rory O'Neill.
7: It looks like the San Francisco Giants are with Boston for the weekend and preseason football. The San Francisco 49ers taking on the LA Chargers. That's the latest. I'm Bob Montague.
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3: What?
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12: This is America in the Morning from Westwood One. Coming up this half hour.
13: Lawyers for a Massachusetts mother on trial for killing her three kids argue their client was overmedicated. I'm Clayton Neville.
14: The first of 20 deportees from the United States have been sent to Liberia. I'm Donna Warder.
15: The man charged with killing two people in a speedboat accident in New York City was in the country illegally. I'm Jeff McKay.
14: At least 757 service members have been wounded since the war began against Iran. I'm Lisa Dwyer.
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1: 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And it does the greatest job on steaks. I'm going to do some flat irons this week. It does a great job on chicken, including chicken breasts. 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Even does a great job on shrimp, on veggies. 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
1: 300 power poles left damaged in recent storms, along with downed trees and other debris. Public schools in Gary will remain closed, and many are resorting to food banks and other donation points to get much-needed hot meals and supplies. Well, if your local theater has electricity and you're heading there this weekend, while it may be a little early for horror movies, it's not stopping a new Insidious film on the big screen. Entertainment reporter Kevin Carr has a sneak peek at Insidious.
2: It's time for a sixth helping of spectral hauntings with Insidious Out of the Further.
3: We were really happy until I started having these dreams.
2: This time around, we abandon the Lambert family for a new twist. A single mother and her daughter are suddenly experiencing unexplained events where dreams merge into real life.
4: Those are not dreams, Gemma.
2: Soon the mother learns there are dark forces trying to escape into our world using her as a conduit.
4: But you can do something I didn't know was possible. You can bring demons back to the human world.
2: The last few Insidious movies have not been great, but this one gives a fresh spin on things.
3: What happens if I can't control this?
2: Sure, it has all the silly elements we expect from these movies, but with a decent concept and a committed cast, the movie works better than I thought it would. And it never quite got silly enough to lose me as a viewer.
3: I'm scaring my daughter. I need someone to tell me how to stop this.
2: Oh, and God bless Lin Shaye for riding the wave of this franchise success and being one of the best things about these movies.
4: You have a rare gift. The ability to travel into the realm between this world and the next one.
2: There are some unique ideas with nods to horror classics like Halloween, Poltergeist, and A Nightmare on Elm Street.
4: When the dead rise, it will be the end of the living.
2: And in some ways, the film contains some pretty unsettling stuff. Insidious Out of the Further gets 4 ghosts out of 5. I'm Kevin Carr, and that's the way I see it.
1: 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I'm John Trout. This is Westwood One.
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0: I'm Sandra Endo in for Brooke Thomas today.
1: Happy Friday to you. It's August 21st. Thanks for being with us. I'm Bobby Castro. Let's get to Sumata with a look at our Friday forecasts. Good morning.
2: Good morning, Bob. Good morning, Sandra, and to our viewers and to our listeners. We've got a live look right now at LAX, and on this Friday, I'll call it Friday Light, we're gearing up for, yes, more heat. Temperatures will be well above the normal, but there's a hint.

0: hint of good news. Some of the advisories that were in place yesterday have lifted, and we've also been addressing monsoon moisture. And overnight, just to right around 2 o'clock in the morning, we did pick up a lightning strike that did deliver some rainfall totals in the Loma Linda area, about 12/100 of an inch of rain. Just be careful. There may be some slick roads left over due to that brief sporadic cell that moved through. But meanwhile, much of Southern California on the dry side. Temperatures right now, a range of 70s. The heat and the humidity going to be an issue again today and into the weekend. 70 degrees for LA right now, 78 degrees in Ontario, and our afternoon highs today. Temperatures getting close to 80s for our beach communities. Inland areas, 90 degrees. It will be hot there. And there's still that off chance of a sporadic shower that could move into some of our interior valleys. And temperatures there, 102 degrees for areas of Woodland Hills and San Bernardino. Mountain communities could also see the possibility of a isolated thunderstorm as well, with temperatures at 85 degrees, 102 for high deserts. And it's Friday. If you're heading over to Palm Springs, 112 degrees. And those communities still under extreme heat warnings. More details on Sunday forecast coming up. Meantime, traffic conditions, it's busy on the roads as well. We do have an active SIG alert westbound side of the 210 at Angeles Crest Highway due to a big rig fire. And we did get some video coming in this hour. If we have that video available, there it is. Overnight, that big rig caught fire and the tractor trailer completely, as you could see there, engulfed in flames. Fire crews as well as emergency crew members are on scene helping to clear that out. It's going to be an ongoing situation, at least for the next couple hours, as they continue to work. The LA County Fire, as you can see there, have actively working the scene. Reroute or give yourself extra time if this is part of your drive at this hour. Traffic just squeezing through. Sigler, again, in place until further notice. Send back over to you.
1: All right, Samantha, thank you. New this morning, another day, another water main break. The latest problem, though, happening in Las Feliz. Water could be seen flooding areas along Hillhurst Avenue before it was shut off by LADWP. So this is the second water main break in as many days. Yesterday, crews responded to a break in the Westlake neighborhood. And developing this morning, Philadelphia police say the man wanted for chasing people while wearing a doll face mask has ties right here to Southern California.
2: Gigi Gracietz live in Sherman Oaks with more on what we know about this suspect. Gigi.
3: Good morning. Some might think that this bizarre behavior is funny. Most likely the suspect thinks it's funny. But police in Philadelphia say it's no laughing matter because at least one person has already been seriously injured.
4: If Zymir Hughes was trying to scare people, make them run, who's scared now? Who's running now?
3: Today, the manhunt is on from Philadelphia to Los Angeles for 22-year-old Zymir Hughes, accused of terrorizing people in Philadelphia's Center City area. Terrorizing, assaulting, chasing, and threatening random people, all the while wearing a Chucky-like Halloween mask. Police say that Hughes, who is actually on probation for another crime, has ties to L.A. and also Las Vegas, and he travels here frequently for work. They've confirmed he's left Philly, so they think he may be here. Surveillance cameras throughout Philly's Center City capturing the bizarre behavior, including one incident where he chased a female runner around Dilworth Park. All the while, say police, appearing to record everything on his cell phone, and that's not all. Because they say as he chased her, he repeatedly asked if she was ready to die. She kept running, and while she managed to get away, she did end up severely injuring herself. Injuries that police say will require extensive medical care.
5: So he has a tendency, we received information, he has a tendency to travel back and forth to the West Coast, California, the LA area, but also Las Vegas.
4: You think it's funny to scare people? Well, get ready to get scared by us, because we got the handcuffs, we got the jail cell, we got the Philly jury that's going to tell you it's not funny at all.
3: Now, the DA says that Hughes is facing a long list of felony charges and misdemeanor, including assault. Investigators are hoping that someone will be able to pinpoint his location so they can move in and arrest. And obviously, the Philadelphia Police Department, along

0: with their district attorney now working with folks here in Los Angeles in case he does show up here. If you do see him, please call 911. As to why he's doing this, well, they theorize back in Philly that it may be for social media attention. Reporting live, I'm Gigi Graciat. Back to you.
1: All right, Gigi, thank you. Happening today, a back-to-school showdown brewing at Cal State LA and Cal State Long Beach. Teamsters and other CSU employee unions are now set to rally during a convocation today. The workers are demanding raises and better working conditions. Union leaders say thousands of workers have been left waiting on promised pay increases as negotiations with management continue. Another deadline has come and gone for Lineage Logistics to finish removing rotted food from its burned-out warehouse in Boyle Heights.
2: Mm-hmm, but the cleanup work is not over yet. More needs to be done. And Mario Ramirez joins us in studio with the very latest. Mario?
3: Yeah, Bob, Sandra, we've been talking about this for a while. This morning, there's still no definitive answer for families here about when this cleanup will actually be finished or when that terrible smell will finally go away. Lineage missing another deadline yesterday. And despite the company saying that the massive cleanup is in its final stretch, Mayor Karen Bass says city workers went inside the warehouse yesterday and they still found rotting food. So the city's expected to go back inside and inspect the property again today. This all started, you may remember, with that massive fire at Lineage, the cold storage warehouse, on June 17th. The fire burned for 8 days, and once the refrigeration was lost, tens of millions of pounds of frozen food began spoiling. The city had ordered the bulk food waste to be removed within 45 days, a deadline that passed on August 14th. Lineage disputed that timeline, arguing that the 45-day clock didn't begin until July 7th, when the building was safe enough to enter, and that deadline would have passed yesterday. But that deadline now passing again, and the city council also pushing for relief for residents who are dealing with another issue, cars that are being towed or ticketed during this emergency.
4: All this thing happened, I asked to the fire department, I had to move the cars, and they told me no, that's okay. Okay, I left over there because I'm not parking over there. Mm-hmm. And then, yes, one day the police came just like that and they start take the vehicles away.
3: LAPD says nearly a dozen cars were towed during the initial fire response, while some residents say they were given little to no time notice for that to happen. So officials are now working to waive fees and address parking citations connected to the fire. And Lineage says that hundreds of workers are still working around the clock. They're removing residual food, power washing, disinfecting, and deodorizing the facility. The company says some of the remaining materials extremely difficult to reach. We're talking about food lodged inside six-story rack systems there. So we'll be following this, but those residents out there, I know I've talked to them directly, and they say they are frustrated with those deadlines that are just not being met. Sandra and Bob, we'll send it back to you for now.
2: That's right. The stench, the flies, the inconvenience of it all, it's really tough for the neighborhood there. All right, Mario, thank you. So you want to avoid driving the southbound 405 freeway through the Sepulveda Pass this weekend. Starting at 10 o'clock tonight, Caltrans will reduce the southbound 405 to three lanes to do some pavement work between Ventura Boulevard and Mulholland Drive until 5 o'clock Monday morning. The Highway 101 connectors to the southbound 405 and three off-ramps in that area will also be closed for the weekend. The northbound 405 will not be affected by the weekend work.
1: I've never known the Sepulveda Pass to not be without
5: with
1: some kind of construction.
5: Some kind of delay
1: always.
5: Or issue.
1: Armageddon was like what? Mm-hmm. Like 2011, 2012?
5: Yeah, I remember that.
1: Ever since then, we've had some
5: work.
1: Kind of construction or work or whatever.
5: Yeah.
1: Shut down.
2: Well, Lana, you're looking all business.
5: Oh, well, thank you. Oh, we went there. Okay.
2: It's Friday.
5: And Bobby, too. And I like your outfit. I like it.
2: Bobby looks like it's a Friday.
1: Yeah.
5: It looks good. unfortunately, the heat, not so great.
2: That's right.
5: It continues, and not a whole lot of change going into the weekend. The humidity is going to stick with us as well. Bob, you may be, perhaps taking a dip in your pool to cool off because temperatures are set to soar. And
2: good.
5: Is soccer back? I have a friend that her son is back in soccer.
2: Yeah, there's a lot of soccer always.
5: Mm-hmm. And it's going to be a hot weekend. Temperatures inland back into the 90s. Triple-digit heat for valleys. Not a whole lot of relief, if at all. Temperatures are going to skyrocket once again next week. Temperatures yesterday, we had 95 for the Burbank.

0: area and triple digits continue for Ontario and Riverside. Perhaps a hint of good news, the heat advisory for Ontario Valleys did lift last night, but extreme heat warnings are in place through tonight for Palm Springs if you're heading in that direction. And with the monsoon moisture, we're picking up some isolated showers and thunderstorms, and some of that activity happened yesterday afternoon, but we are also able to pick up a lightning strike in the Riverside Loma Linda area just right around 2 o'clock this morning, and it did produce about 12 one-hundredths of inch of rain. Meanwhile, most areas on the drier end, not seeing any precipitation as of yet, but there is that 10% chance of that occurring. And more of the same into the weekend, pockets of green through areas of our mountain communities and our desert. So again, heading over to Palm Springs, you'll be met with triple digit heat and the chance of precipitation. 90s and triple digits, that's going to be the story today and through, yes, your weekend into next week. Now, traffic conditions. Take a look outside on your ride, and we continue to have this big problem. Sig alert for most lanes. Only the number one lane is currently open due to a big rig that caught fire, at least the trailer that was carrying hay. It was off to the right shoulder. LA County Fire Department did respond to the scene. Westbound side 210 at Angeles Crest Highway. If this is part of your commute this morning, you want to make sure you give yourself a lot of extra time and reroute accordingly. And be careful on your drive. We are picking up some light showers across the 15 through the Cajon Pass area and into the high deserts. Hesperia, the 15, again, going north and southbound. Going to be a little slick. Slow it down out there. Real-time traffic through downtown. Look good. All directions there.
1: Looking good on this Friday morning.
0: Morning. Friday right. Light through downtown.
2: At least for now.
3: Thank you.
0: Thank you.
2: Thank you. Good day, LA continues after the break.
0: Triple thank you.
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3: For his agenda, just like Lindsay did.
4: A Trump hoping Graham will advance and remain a steadfast ally, just as her late brother Lindsey Graham had been on a range of issues, especially Iran.
5: We are going to squash the economy of this murderous regime.
4: Treasury Secretary Scott Bessent previewing actions he says he'll announce on Monday to further isolate Iran's economy. That will likely prevent a return to all-out war, he says, and eventually bring down gas prices.
5: We've got a spike in oil prices today that I don't really understand. You know, our announcement is for economic action, and I think that the economic action will mean that oil prices will come down sooner.
4: But after a big sell-off yesterday on Wall Street, the administration has its own economic challenges here at home. Bond yields continue to rise despite efforts to bring them down. That increases borrowing costs, with Democrats already framing their own messaging for the midterms.
6: That's why I think we are on track for a big Democratic sweep in November, because people can see what's going on here and they don't like it.
7: And gas prices have been rising again, even as the administration tries to get more and more traffic through the Strait of Hormuz. Bob and Sandra.
8: Meantime, we've heard that the Abraham Lincoln over there in the Gulf region had spent over 200 days at sea, and finally help has arrived.
7: Yeah, as you know, that's a long trip home. But yes, that carrier is heading home now after a very long deployment.
8: Yeah, the George Washington now
9: is
8: there
9: for some relief.
8: Thank you so much, Doug.
9: Over to Samata with a check of our forecast. A hot one today.
10: Oh, yes. It's going to be toasty. It's going to be humid. Temperatures remain pretty much the same all the way through the weekend. And if anything, we're going to add more heat going into the middle of next week. So, yes, you want to prepare for this ongoing heat wave. Still hot. Temperatures will be back in the 90s and triple digits. Temperatures will remain above average as well. And then we're going to also continue to see the monsoon moisture bringing the humidity, as well as an off chance of a sporadic shower or even a pop-up thunderstorm, mainly for our mountains and our deserts. Temperatures rise again into next week. And numbers today for downtown LA, 90 degrees is what we're looking forward to, just to perhaps maybe a degree cooler, if that, from yesterday's highs. And sunrise at 6:19 this morning under mostly clear conditions. Sunset at 7:33, and it will be warm then as well. High pressure has been the dominating feature. Not a whole lot of change as it continues to briefly wobble a little closer to us, a little further from us. And as it does that, it generates the humidity tapping into subtropics and bringing in the heat into Southern California. Into Sunday we go. Again, not a whole lot of change. Taking a look at our satellite radar, we are able to pick up some light showers across areas of the 15 as well as the 215. And overnight, just right around 2 o'clock this morning, there was a lightning strike. So if you live in the communities of Colton or Loma Linda, you may have heard a boom. And yes, a brief sporadic rain showers that was able to produce about 12/100 of an inch of rain, again, in and near the Loma Linda area. And we'll go ahead and continue to watch what the buoyant atmosphere is doing, again, courtesy of that monsoon moisture. Temperatures along the coast, 79 degrees. It could feel hotter than that due to the humidity. We've got a lot of sunshine in store through your weekend and into next week. Inland areas, 90 degrees today, and we will keep on with the 90s and turning up the dial to 93, 94. Valleys will continue to see triple digits, and it will remain pretty steady all the way into next week with another round of humidity going into late next week as well. Mountain communities, the chance of thunderstorms, and temperatures hot there. Numbers in our high deserts, 102. Careful on your drive along that 15 through areas like Apple-Lucerne Valley. And finally, Coachella Valley, 112 degrees, still under an extreme heat warning. Now, traffic conditions. Your drive has been very tough through the La Cunada Flint Ridge area due to the SIG alert, and still in place along the westbound side of the 210 at Angeles Crest Highway. We do have some video of this issue. Happened just after 3 o'clock this

0: Morning, where a big rig, the trailer that was carrying hay, caught fire. As you can see, fully engulfed in flames. LA County Fire Department has been working the scene. Most lanes continue to be shut down until further notice, as a lot of cleanup work needs to be done, and it's going to be a mess. So if you have commute plans, again, the 210 westbound, it's going to be an issue. Reroute and plan accordingly. And make sure you stick with us. We've got much more news, weather, and traffic. 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
5: Welcome back. Not Scary Farm is introducing two new mazes. The theme park says will take people into an animated nightmare and to the base of terror.
6: The new mazes called Inked and Unearthed join a lineup of 10 mazes, 5 scare zones, and 2 new shows. In one maze, people take a journey through an excavation site.
5: Ooh, my gosh,
6: another
5: that was so scary.
6: Cartoon characters come to life. Not Scary Farm kicks off September the 17th and runs through Halloween night. Due to the explicit and frightening nature of the shows and mazes, it is not recommended for children under 13.
5: Are you into that? Those jump scares and those mazes?
6: The jump scares now.
5: Yeah, where they throw like spiders on you sometimes.
6: Yeah, but I've never been to Not Scary Farm.
5: You got to sign a waiver at some of these places. Not Scary Farm, but you do have to be age appropriate, right?
6: Are older than old 13.
5: No, and I will not let them go. 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
6: They'd probably want to go anyway.
5: I do not want to go. Maybe when they're in high school.
6: No.
5: Too scary.
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1: 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Good morning, I'm Bob DeCastro.
2: And I'm Sandra Endo in for Brooke this morning. Thanks for joining us. Let's go straight out to Samantha with the forecast.
3: Good morning, Sandra. Oh, I'm actually over at the green screen. I was prepared over at the monitor. Yes, happy Friday, everybody. We've got more heat and humidity and the chance of some pop-up showers. We did see some of that happen overnight, especially in the Loma Linda area. Lightning strike there. So if you live in those communities and you heard a loud boom, yes, it's all part of that monsoon moisture that's bringing in that flow. Temperatures right now, 74 degrees in Burbank, quite warm at this hour, 75 in Riverside. So if we're this warm currently, we're going to be anticipating temperatures set to soar again above normal, 90s for inland communities, valleys hitting triple digits, and even another round of a 10% shot of some showers. Warm and humid along our beach areas. We'll keep this going through the weekend, and we're going to continue to increase the heat perhaps mid next week. 85 degrees for mountain areas, 102 chance of showers there for our high desert areas, Apple Lucerne Valley, we've got eyes on you, and low deserts, even Palm Springs, could see additional showers, and extreme heat warnings do continue there until tonight. More details on the 7-day forecast coming up. Meantime, traffic conditions, the big hot spot of the morning on the roads is in La Cañada, Flint Ridge area, westbound side of 210 at Angeles Highway. Angeles Crest Highway, you can see the backup there due to an earlier trailer that caught fire. That trailer was carrying hay, and LA County Fire Department, again, on scene, as well as Caltrans working to clear that. Right now, the SIG alert in place for most lanes until further notice. And also wanted to let you know, be mindful on your route along the 15, some light showers making some roads a little slick there. Bob, Sandra.
1: Right. Samantha, thank you. New developments and a frightening series of incidents in Philadelphia. The man wanted for terrorizing people while wearing a creepy doll mask apparently has ties to Southern California.
2: Gigi Gracia is live in Sherman Oaks with what we know about the suspect at this point. Gigi?
4: That's right. Police believe this guy, he's only 22 years old, may be doing this for social media, but it's no laughing matter, especially since someone has already seriously been injured and because he's threatening people, asking them if they're ready to die.
5: If Zymir Hughes was trying to scare people, make them run, who's scared now? Who's running now?
4: Today, the manhunt is on from Philly to L.A. for 22-year-old Zymir Hughes, accused of terrorizing people in Philadelphia's Center City area, terrorizing them, assaulting, chasing, and threatening random people all the while wearing a Chucky-like Halloween mask. Now, police, who say Hughes is actually on probation for another crime there, does have ties to L.A. and also Las Vegas, and he travels here frequently for work. Right now, they believe he's packed up his bags. They actually have him on video moving out with his suitcases. They think he could be here in L.A. Now, surveillance cameras throughout Philly's Center City capturing the bizarre behavior, including one incident where he chased a female runner around Dilworth Park. All the while, say police, appearing to record it all on his cell phone, and that's not all, because they say as he chased her, he kept asking her if she was ready to die. She kept running, and she did manage to get away, but she ended up falling and injuring herself. Police in Philly now saying that her injuries will require extensive medical treatment, and that's one of the many reasons this guy is facing some serious felony charges.
5: Makes that statement to her. Are you ready to die? She's startled. He repeats that phrase. She turns around, runs away from him, and in the process, she severely injures one of her legs. I think he filmed this for social media content, either A, for his own sick personal amusement, or B, he had plans of posting it online at some point and possibly monetizing it.
4: Now, in Philly, police say they have video of this guy actually terrorizing a bunch of people, people who never called police. If you see this guy,

0: please call 911.
1: It's water there, but yeah, it's not funny. You. It's really dramatic when something like that happens. Yeah, it's not
2: absolutely.
1: A joke.
2: Thank All you, right. Nikki.
1: So Los Angeles County is reporting its first West Nile virus death of the year. A San Fernando Valley resident died from complications caused by the mosquito-borne illness. Health officials warning that West Nile activity statewide is at a five-year high, with cases increasing earlier due to warmer weather. People are urged to wear insect repellent, remove standing water, and secure those window screens. All right, cleanup of the burned-out Lineage cold storage warehouse in Boyle Heights was supposed to be completed by now, but the work still continues.
2: Mari Ramirez is here with more on when the cleanup will finish. That's always the big question, Mario. Good morning.
3: Yeah, and I'll tell you, the residents are getting more and more frustrated with these missed deadlines. More than 2 months after that massive warehouse fire in Boyle Heights, and families still waiting for relief, the company behind the cleanup has now missed another deadline, and Mayor Karen Bass says she's had enough. So it's now been more than 2 months since the fire started, and residents say they're still living with that smell of rotting food. Lineage missed another cleanup deadline yesterday. The company says that it's in the final stages of removing the food waste, but Mayor Karen Bass says city inspectors, workers went inside the warehouse yesterday. Food waste was still inside. Residents have reported flies and rats, along with health problems they believe are connected to the conditions after the fire. And some say they've also had their vehicles towed during the initial emergency response. Take a listen.
4: You can feel it, you can smell it, but not like before, obviously, but still.
3: Some of the issues that they're saying are directly connected to that response. City leaders have pushed for relief for people that have been hit with some of those towing costs or parking citations connected. But right now, the biggest fight is over the cleanup. Lineage says hundreds of workers are still working around the clock, removing some of that residual food, power washing, disinfecting, and deodorizing the facility. And the city is expected to be back inside the warehouse today and inspect what still needs to be removed. Bob and Sandra.
2: All right, Mario, thank you. This morning, we are getting a look at the peacock that was injured in that shocking attack in Pasadena. New video showing the beloved white peacock from that Pasadena neighborhood receiving care at the Pasadena Humane Society. Veterinarians say sugar, that's what they call the peacock, is more active, eating normally, and his swelling is going down. Home security video caught a postal worker throwing a rock and hitting the bird with a club. Postal authorities have not identified the mail carrier in the video. Animal cruelty investigation is underway. Meantime, the infamous Wilbur the pig from West Hollywood has a new home now.
1: So cute.
2: We all saw this video, the runaway pig going viral after tearing through West Hollywood last weekend. No owner came forward. So the West LA Animal Shelter put him up for adoption. Four people showed up. Grammy-winning songwriter Diane Warren won the silent auction.
5: Really excited. I'm going to bring him home to a beautiful home where he'll have other friends. And we're really grateful that we won the bid.
2: On behalf of Diane Warren there. But Diane Warren is going to be here on Good Day LA to talk about this. Wilbur is going live. On Warren's going to live on Warren's 7-acre animal sanctuary in Malibu, and have plenty of room to roam. They say he's going to get gourmet meals.
1: I'm sure. He's so cute.
2: Yeah,
1: little black and
2: it
1: white.
2: It wouldn't say how
1: piglet.
2: Much they paid for him, because it goes to the highest bidder.
1: Mm-hmm. Mm-hmm. And it started at, or the second bid was like 500 something.
2: Well, all I knew, because I asked people out there, it's $26 was the regular fee for the West LA Animal Shelter, and then another sanctuary bid 500, so it was 526. That's so we know that she
1: at
2: paid
1: least,
2: more than that.
1: Yes. Mm.
2: But
1: Wilbur.
2: It goes toward the
1: competitive
2: animal
1: bidding
2: services.
6: Mm-hmm. I know. I love that story. It's very, it's like a Hollywood story, right? Mm-hmm. For rags to riches, Wilbur.
2: Apparently, the guy that shot the video also showed up just to make sure that Wilbur got a good home. Otherwise, he wouldn't try to take him, I guess.
6: Right.
2: You have to be
1: I'm
2: eligible.
1: Surprised the owner didn't come forward, because obviously the owner knows that the pig is his or hers. But.
6: Yeah, there could be more to the story, but that's great for Wilbur. Good morning, everybody. I'm meteorologist Samata Khan, and we've got more heat on the way for Southern California. Enjoy the early morning hours, where even now it's warmer than typical. Temperatures mainly in the 70s.

0: The humidity is sticking with us, the muggy conditions, and it's not just today, but it'll also be hanging around through the weekend. Temperature highs yesterday was 91 degrees, but the latest round of this heat wave, the hottest day so far, at least for this month, is 95 degrees. Temperatures will remain in the 90s through your Saturday, Sunday. Temperatures also will continue to maybe perhaps spike up a little further going into the middle of next week, so the heat is not going anywhere. Triple digits for Ontario and Riverside. The heat advisory that was in place for the last couple of days has lifted, but we'll continue to keep watch. The heat and the humidity, all courtesy of this area of high pressure centered around the Four Corners, and that wraparound flow is what's generating these conditions, and that area of high will stick around as well. Not expected to budge very much. 97 degrees for Burbank, triple digit heat for the Santa Clarita Valley. Woodland Hills could top out about 102 degrees, 105 for San Bernardino, and also the possibility of precipitation. We saw some of that activity earlier this morning in the Colton and Loma Linda area. A quick lightning strike that led to about 12 one-hundredths of inch of rain. Warmer than normal. We're going to take you all the way out to the end of the month. Not a whole lot of relief in sight for Southern California as it continues to sizzle. Now traffic conditions. Traffic, Good Daily Traffic, sponsored by the offices of Jacob Aranian. Call jacob.com. We do have some slick roads due to that monsoon moisture along that 15, just some really light showers. But the big story of the morning, unfortunately, continues to be a morning commute headache. A big rig fire, the trailer that was carrying hay was fully engulfed westbound side of the 210 at Angeles Crest Highway. We're already seeing the delays adding up. So if that's part of your commute this hour, you want to make sure you plan accordingly. Again, Sigler in place for most lanes until further notice as Caltrans continues to clean up that area. Here's a look at some other traffic hotspots.
1: So I do hot yoga every day. After the accident, my lower back was so stiff I couldn't move, and I called Jacob. They treated me like a king. I did not have to deal with anything. If you're in an accident, call Jacob.
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9: 5:46 is your time. Welcome back. You're watching Good Day LA. If you're listening to us on 790 KABC, thanks for joining us this morning. Have a safe morning drive.
10: And happy Friday.
9: Yeah.
10: All right, LA County deputies in Sunland shot a pit bull they say started attacking them during an arrest. It happened Thursday afternoon on Foothill Boulevard. Video from Sky Fox and the Citizens app shows the scene right there. Deputies first fired a taser to subdue the dog, but when that failed, an officer opened fire. The dog survived and was taken to the vet for treatment. Deputies euthanized the dog and tried to use non-lethal force first.
9: In an effort to get e-bikes off streets, Orange County will host a buyback event, much like a gun buyback, where people can exchange their e-bikes or e-motorcycles for gift cards worth up to $1,000. This is happening September the 13th at Angel Stadium. The first 75 people will also receive 2 tickets to an Angels baseball game.
11: We want to get these illegal bikes off the street. We want to incentivize parents to turn in these bikes, especially if they've been modified. And so we're trying to provide a financial incentive, Angels tickets, and we want people to turn in these bikes, and we're going to destroy them.
9: Orange County DA Todd Spitzer there saying they are working, and that all working and non-working e-bikes and e-motos will be accepted, no questions asked. Again, this event's happening on September the 13th at Angel Stadium. A surge in digital advertising kiosks and screens in Inglewood has some people complaining their city is being overrun by billboard blight.
12: I don't understand why they're here. I don't like them.
13: You don't like them?
12: Mm-mm.
13: Why not?
12: Because they're just making up room, taking up room.
13: They're taking up room. Do you think that they're distracting?
12: Yeah, I do.
10: Call the flag.

0: Trash kiosks and billboard, light pollution and blight. Others say this is just a way of the future. Advocates point to the potential economic benefits for the city, but others say they don't like the way the screens have changed the landscape of the neighborhood.
1: Reminds me of Vegas. I got that feeling. It's different.
2: What do you think about that? You like the Vegas feel?
1: It's different. I don't know if I like it or not. It's different.
0: A couple people we found and talked to did say they like them. The city is not commenting about these billboards for now because of pending litigation.
3: Under this story, eye drops are under a recall this morning. The FDA says bottles of Clear Eyes Maximum Itchy Eye Relief could cause temporary or reversible health issues. Prestige Consumer Healthcare voluntarily issued the nationwide recall. Look at the screen right there, because if you have these drops, they are a part of lot 255-2A and have an expiration date of September the 30th, 2027. A breakthrough cancer treatment could cut the recurrence and spread of melanoma. It's a major success in the medical field. Caroline Elliott has more.
4: Researchers making a major breakthrough in the fight against cancer and what doctors are calling the future of cancer treatment.
5: It was able to tell your immune system in that individual what cancer cells to target. So it was a personalized approach.
4: Moderna and Merck say they've created a personalized cancer vaccine that uses AI to target genetic mutations inside the body. In the trial, doctors took a sample of the cancer, identified mutations unique to that tumor, and then created a personalized treatment to target cancer cells.
5: Now you know where to go, exactly what to target, and what to destroy. And the hope is that eventually this can be applied to other cancers as well.
4: The study treated more than 1,000 melanoma patients. The group was treated with Keytruda, a prescription drug used to treat many types of cancer, and this new personalized cancer vaccine. The research found the combination reduced the risk of melanoma returning and spreading when compared with taking Keytruda alone. The study shows the treatment is wildly different than chemotherapy, which targets both good and bad cells in the body. But before FDA approval, more research is needed.
5: Hopefully by next year, we'll have the answers we need to know where, how people can get this available to them.
4: And the companies are planning to present the full study results at an upcoming international medical meeting. In New York, Caroline Elliott, Fox News.
3: Miracles of modern medicine.
0: Mm-hmm. That's for sure. Mm-hmm. All right, Samata, how's it going?
6: Good morning, Sandra. Good morning, Bob. Happy Friday, TGIF, to our viewers and our listeners. We've got some more heat on the way. Temperatures expected to be back in the 90s and triple digits for inland communities. And even at the beach, it's going to be pretty warm and humid, and even the opportunity of a sporadic shower for our mountains and our desert areas. A live look, yes, at Santa Monica, doing pretty good, very comfortable out there. As soon as you step foot out the door, you notice the humidity. It's going to stick with us in the muggy conditions out there. Temperatures, as I mentioned, will be well above the normal all the way through the weekend, and temperatures expected to climb even further going into the middle of next week. So the heat not going anywhere. That monsoon moisture is what's leading to the increase in humidity levels and the opportunity of pop-up precipitation. Still hot, as I mentioned, all the way into Saturday, Sunday, Monday, Tuesday, and heating up further Wednesday into Thursday. Temperatures for the downtown LA area, 90 degrees is what we're anticipating, and that's a 6-degree climb from what's average. And what's average is about 84 degrees. Sunrise is going to be really beautiful at 6:19 this morning with a few clouds at best, but more sunshine this afternoon. Take a look at our Inland Empire communities that was under a heat advisory. That heat advisory has lifted, but temperatures will also continue to lift. You could see 101 to 103. Temperatures getting to 104. We're going to add the humidity and that heat index. Temperatures are going to feel a little hotter than what's displayed. We are picking up a few light showers across areas of the 15. And overnight, we're able to pick up a sporadic thunderstorm that gave an area like Loma Linda about 12/100ths of inch of rain. But that system has moved on. You can see how it pops up and dissipates. That's going to be the pattern when we're dealing with the monsoon moisture.

0: similar conditions for our mountains. And if you're heading over to Palm Springs, that could happen there as well. 79 degrees for the coast, sunshine. We'll keep things in the upper 70s for the beach, 90s for our inland areas. You can see how steady it is all the way into next week as well. 102. And just not a whole lot of day-to-day change, unfortunately. Temperatures for our mountain areas at 85 degrees with a chance of showers. And temperatures will continue to be in the triple digits even for high desert areas. Careful on your drive along the 15 due to the light shower activity at this hour. And low deserts, 112 degrees under extreme heat warnings. Now, traffic conditions. Take a look outside on your ride. Big hot spot here. It continues to be a problem. Earlier, there was a big rig fire. The trailer was carrying hay. It was fully engulfed in flames on the westbound side of the 210 at Angeles Crest Highway. We do have some video that came in overnight, and you can see how that the hay, again, ablaze. Fire department is currently still on scene, and Caltrans crews also working to clear that up. Most lanes are shut down, only the fast lane just squeezing by. Sandra, Bob.
1: Anna, thank you. Today marks the fifth National Fentanyl Prevention and Awareness Day, and this year's theme is the power of the parent.
2: The day is about raising awareness and protecting loved ones. Fox interviewed the head of the DEA exclusively about the dangers of fentanyl and who's allowing the deadly drug to flow. David Spunt has more from Washington.
3: I want to save as many American citizens as possible.
4: We spoke exclusively to DEA Administrator Terry Cole from Buenos Aires, Argentina, where he met with counterparts from more than 100 countries.
3: These interdictions are so critical and so important.
4: The meeting follows a Justice Department Inspector General investigation announced this week into allegations that DEA agents in New Mexico freely allowed imported fentanyl to flow on the streets with the goal of building bigger cases in court.
3: There's already been two independent reviews that have been conducted in the past that are public that everybody can take a look into, but I am very concerned, and that's why I personally wrote the letter asking the Inspector General to take a look at that.
4: Cole says going forward,
3: our investigations are long-term and they are complex, and they are done under the guidance of the law, under the guidance of the Department of Justice. We will continue to do that, but we need to stay 100% focused on the adversary, and the adversary is CJNG.
4: Several members of CJNG, based in Jalisco, Mexico, were indicted by the DOJ 2 weeks ago. And Cole says there's focus not just on Mexico or China, where chemicals originate, but on other countries like Colombia.
3: We have pledged our full resource to them, and we're going to be on the hunt in Colombia like we'd never have been before. And under the leadership of El Tigre, El President in Colombia, there's no better time to be a DEA agent in Colombia.
4: Drug overdose deaths have declined by 14% over the past 3 years. However, fentanyl remains the leading cause of death among Americans aged 18 to 45 years old. In its latest figures, the DEA says about 1,100 pounds of fentanyl was seized at the U.S. border in June, where 2 milligrams, the size of a few grains of salt, is a potentially lethal dose. In Washington, David Spunt, Fox News.
1: The President and First Lady hosted an event at the White House for the administration's Fostering the Future Together initiative. The initiative expands academic opportunities for young Americans transitioning out of the foster care system. First Lady Melania Trump says the plan will help shape the lives of America's youth.
5: The greatest achievement investment America can make is not in technology, infrastructure, or capital markets. It's our children. We are at the beginning of an era defined by artificial intelligence, robotics, and industries that have yet to be imagined. But America's greatest competitive advantage remains in its own people.
1: The event comes ahead of the Freedom 250 Grand Prix, which is set to take place this weekend in D.C. Ahead of the race, IndyCar and our parent company, Fox Corporation, teamed up to help support this initiative. The First Lady announced the two companies donated $2 million in scholarships. Mm. All right. Such great work right there for our kids. All right. The 6 o'clock hour starts right after the break.
6: There's never been a race like this. One weekend, one city.
7: The Freedom 250 Grand Prix. Seven turns.

0: 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Look at this crowd. Fans have turned out in a huge way. He has momentum now, past the capital. This is history in the making.
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9: KABC. The vice mayor of the fire-ravaged town of Paradise says he was duped into filming a phony commercial for fire victims.
10: Steve Colton says that he was told that he was filming a commercial to back legislation that would pay fire victims first.
11: Victims would get paid first, limiting what attorneys could get, limiting what special interest or hedge funds could get.
10: Colton says in reality he was filming a commercial for a bill that would limit how much the power companies would need to shell out.
11: PG&E, Southern California, Edison, San Diego Power, them and their unions.
10: In 2018, the campfire wiped out the town of Paradise, destroying over 150,000 acres, nearly 20,000 structures, and killed almost 100 people. I'm Jason Campadonia.
9: California wants to give water agencies more flexibility in how they take water from the Sacramento-San Joaquin River Delta. Dina Kodiak with more.
12: The Delta supplies water to nearly 30 million Californians and 4 million acres of farmland, but its ecosystem is struggling. The Draft Bay Delta Plan combines voluntary conservation efforts with regulations to protect the Delta, the Sacramento River, and San Francisco Bay. If approved, agencies could either limit pumping to maintain river levels or join voluntary agreements to protect river flows and fund wildlife habitat projects. Environmentalists warn the plan may worsen conditions for the Delta and its fish.
9: And forecasters predict record snowfall later this year in the Southwest, including California and Nevada. Scott Carr has more.
13: El Nino is forecast to bring a wetter winter this year and next, with the heaviest storms likely after the new year. That's according to Open Snow's winter forecast, which says the Central Sierra could get the most snow. Northern California and Tahoe may be warmer than usual, but not as warm as last year. With less snow predicted along the northern U.S. border and across western Canada, the Southwest and California may be North America's top spots for snow this winter.
9: That's the latest. I'm John Fink.
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15: In downtown LA, along with your typical congestion, you're going to see a stall on your right shoulder, and there's a bit of a spectator slowdown, 101 northbound before Mission Road. Moving into, looks like it's going to be Cerritos, there's also a stall on that right shoulder with some minor delays, 605 southbound connector to the 91 west. And the city of Irvine, your drive is improving, but it still looks like a crash remains in your right lane, located 5 southbound just after Jeffrey Road.
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0: Sterling Venue Venture says tons of live entertainment coming your way. 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It's E40 plus DJ Quick and Mac 10. 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
0: Sterling Venue Venture says tons of live entertainment coming your way. Just added to the lineup at the Saban Theater. It's E40 plus DJ Quick and Mac 10. 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
10: Well, I feel like I got to wind up more for that.
11: Abort!
10: On a Friday, I feel like I need more of a wind up. From Studio C.
11: Si, senor.
10: A dimly lit room deep within the bowels of the Armstrong and Getty Communications Compound. And hey, y'all, today, Friday, woohoo, Friday, we're toiling under the title of the show.
11: Get the flock out of here.
10: Hey, that's a good one.
11: Or if you prefer, we're going to squeeze Iran. Will we enjoy the juice?
10: Ew.
11: Oh, really happy with both my titles this morning. I'm not going to kid you. Really pleased with myself.
10: I've been one of the problems with doing this job for this many years is most of the things I say I've said 10 to 50 times.
11: But that and hating humanity.
10: But here's one of the things I've said many, many times over the years when they launched a new round of sanctions against Iran or Iraq or North Korea back in the day when they were trying to stop them to get a nuclear weapon, which obviously didn't work. But all these different things, if you got these, why didn't you do this earlier? We're at war, or this is a huge crisis, and you said you're going to punish them. What? So you're holding back on the real sanctions? We're seven months into the war. Why were you holding back on some of these sanctions?
11: I tell you why. And this does not mean your point isn't a valid one. Every sanction bruises somebody other than the person you're sanctioning. And the stricter and harsher the sanctions, the more bruising there are of people who say, as I often do, hey, why'd I come in for a kicking all of a sudden?
10: I get that, but it wasn't a... We're really at a point of difficulty here earlier than this? Seems like we were.
11: I hear you.
10: Anyway, So yeah, new round of sanctions, which do sound like a pretty big deal on all kinds of different
11: D-Day. Good Lord.
10: We'll have to play that clip of Scott Bessent laying it out. This is the the strongest package of sanctions on, and biggest and strongest package of sanctions that have ever been unleashed, economic sanctions.
11: Oh my.
10: And it'll be on every country that does business with Iran. If they don't come around, China, India, some of them are friends, that sort of stuff. You got to stop doing business. That's the problem that always happens. My favorite examples always have been when we had strong sanctions on Iraq and we ended up going to war with them. And we had, what did we have there at one point? 100,000 troops, 150,000 troops. France was still doing business with them behind our back to get around the sanctions because, what do you know? You got to make money.
11: Well, you remember the Secretary General and his boy of the UN, the UN Secretary General and his son were doing big business and making tons of money. As those sanctions were in effect, as approved by the UN. So, yeah, it's everybody cheats, everybody lies, everybody pursues their own self-interest.
10: I've got a tale of a near tragedy avoided.
11: Oh, no.
10: This morning. So I run into work every single day, as I've mentioned many times. I've been doing this since I was 19 years old, my entire radio career, working morning radio. For some reason, I do it to get my heart pumping and everything like that. Get jazzed up for the show. At the point that I can no longer run in, I guess I'll have to call it a day. But
11: I have not exceeded a saunter since 1988.
10: I was running. Today I'm wearing Red Wing work boots, 87.

0: Well, I had my make-ahead grilled chicken thigh barbecue chicken salad again for lunch yesterday, and it is so great. 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
2: We got some good audio today from crazy people. That is kind of modern news, really. It's like the modern news flow. People say crazy things out loud on video, and then there are those of you out there who compile them of various political bents or reaction to news stories or whatever that are just amazing. And we've got a lot of those today.
3: You're always concerned about nut picking. I think in a lot of cases, the nuttiness is in the philosophy and the ideas, and they are widely held. So, yeah, some of that to come. I propose we just careen from story to story. I have so many interesting things to talk about today.
2: I like just careening.
3: One after another. Just bam,
2: careening bam. On a Friday.
3: Yes.
2: Fantastic.
3: Yes. All right, let's begin by figuring out who's reporting what. It's the lead story with Katie Green. Katie.
4: All righty, starting with the Alphabet Networks, CBS. Iran looks to boost regional trade ties as United States turns from bombs to economic warfare. CNBC, oil prices head for a second weekly rise as the United States vows to turn up the economic pressure on Iran. And CNN, Iran condemns Trump's threat of, quote, economic D-Day against Tehran.
2: Condemns?
4: Mm-hmm.
3: Sure.
2: Okay. They have to be... This,
3: go ahead.
2: They have to be worried about this, Iran. They have to think, uh-oh.
3: Yeah. Yeah, they've already got rampant inflation, unemployment, growing discontent in the streets. But I tell you one thing about reigns of terror, they work. You machine gun 40, 50,000 people. You pull them out of hospital beds and torture them to death. Everybody hears about it. Everybody thinks, yeah, you protest.
4: New York Times. Canada is considering United States trade deal as deadline nears.
2: Yeah, we didn't even talk about the Trump threat. 50% tariff on Canadian goods. And then he backed off at 5 till midnight the other night. He was up late. 5 minutes till midnight. The tariff is off. We've come to an agreement. And no details, and nobody knows if there actually was an agreement or whatever.
3: And what we're playing ultimate hardball with is the North American Free Trade Agreement, or the successor to that, that Trump himself negotiated and hailed as the best agreement in the history of agreements. But because he's Trump, because it's up for renewal, it's time to just beat the crap out of everybody else involved in the negotiation.
4: From the Wall Street Journal.
3: Even if there are friends and allies, which I don't think is a good long-term strategy. Yes, Katie.
4: Wall Street Journal. California draws more startup investment than all other 49 states combined.
2: You know, if I'm Gavin Newsom, I tout that. Why does California, when it ranks 50th almost every year in business climate and all the different other things, continue to be such a hub for the most innovative companies on earth for, you know, for decades and decades?
3: Part of it's momentum, I think. Inertia. They're here. They're in California.
2: True.
4: USA Today. Americans are drinking less alcohol than ever before.
2: Man, I wouldn't have predicted that.
4: Yeah, they're saying it's at a record low.
2: We're more anxious. We're more depressed.
3: At each other's throats, divided. Sounds like a recipe for having a couple of pops to me.
2: Right.

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0: good portion of the kids who can't read are kids who have recently come to the U.S. from other countries and don't speak English, and in many cases weren't educated in their primary language either. These students are included in the test results that get reported. But there are signs of hope in the California district I work for. Teachers at all levels are offered training on teaching and reading, and phonics is the core. We've already seen gains. That's good.
1: You know, that's an interesting point and a good one, but it's also damning just from a different direction. You can't bring in people who don't speak English and have no education into the class with my kid and drag down the whole process for us taxpayers who want our kids educated.
0: Yeah, Gavi, if this means that much to you, that the unwashed masses can flood into the country without documentation, start ESL schools, all right? Fund them by the government. Of course, it'll turn out to be a scam, too, and get unionized and the rest of it. But, yeah, don't drag down the English-speaking kids. That's ridiculous.
1: Wow, that's interesting. I was talking to someone the other day that grew up in a California public school, and there was a big wave of immigrants came in that didn't speak English, and how every class was just undoable. At that time, this would have been in the 80s, I guess.
0: Yeah, the mayor of Sacramento tried to run us out of our careers for saying that out loud.
1: We got a lot more on the way. If you missed the segment, get the podcast, Armstrong and Getty On Demand.
2: Armstrong and Getty.
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6: The man accused of stabbing five people at a Northern California casino resort has been identified as 22-year-old Joseph Noggle. Daniel Martindale reports.
7: He's being held in Placer County Jail on attempted murder charges, with more charges expected to be filed. The stabbing happened Wednesday evening at Dos Coyotes Border Cafe inside the casino. Thunder Valley officials say the stabbing involved employees and happened inside the kitchen area of the restaurant. Investigators believe Noggle knew all of the people who were stabbed. One victim was hospitalized with non-life-threatening injuries. Four other victims were treated at the scene.
6: A new poll shows California voters are more concerned about potential federal interference in the midterm elections than voter fraud. The UC Berkeley Institute of Governmental Studies poll released this week found 61% consider potential interference by the Trump administration a major concern, while 59% said the same about foreign interference. Walmart is applying for drone deliveries in the San Diego County city of Oceanside. Jack Cronin has the story.
8: Walmart has already launched drone deliveries in Florida, Georgia, Texas, North Carolina, and Arkansas, but the Oceanside deliveries will be the first in California. The Union Tribune says the drones can cover a six-mile radius, and Walmart's asking to install 12 launch pads in the parking lot of a store on Marin Road in Oceanside. The city and Walmart are meeting next week to go over FAA requirements and first responder considerations ahead of a possible launch next year.
6: And today we celebrate more than 61 million Americans who are over the age of 65. Bree Tennis with more.
9: Today is National Senior Citizens Day, and if that includes you, be ready to flash your ID because there will be deals. 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The Cold War, the Civil Rights Movement, the Space Race, and medical breakthroughs, and they did it all without the internet. And if you're under that age group, a little help. Top two requests, make the text display bigger, and find those missing apps.
6: That is the latest. I'm John Fink.
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4: Still looking pretty crazy in the city of Industry. 60 eastbound Zeus Avenue has a vehicle fire. Three right lanes blocked. It's involving a tour bus. It is heavy from Hacienda Boulevard. And nearby at Azusa Avenue, same thing. We have a crash in the right lane. In Long Beach, we also have a collision. Carpool and two left lanes taken up there. 91 westbound after Long Beach Boulevard. 25-minute delay as it's heavy from Clark Avenue.
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3: Former Assistant U.S. Attorney Andrew Hayden was found dead Wednesday in the San Diego Federal Building. According to police, he was found Wednesday night inside

0: a vacant office. Foul play is not suspected, and it is believed he took his own life. The 48-year-old was a father to two school-aged children and was a U.S. Navy veteran. 2 months after a massive warehouse fire produced a gigantic pile of rotting food, Lineage Logistics says they're failing to meet a cleanup deadline. Los Angeles Mayor Karen Bass said it's another sign that Lineage is failing to meet its obligations. And residents of a Pasadena neighborhood are furious after a video showed a mail carrier attacking a peacock. They say the white peacock, known as Sugar, is a fixture in the neighborhood but can be a bit aggressive at times. A video from last week shows the mail carrier throwing water or some kind of liquid, throwing rocks at Sugar, and then hitting him with a club. The Pasadena Humane Society is investigating the incident and evaluating Sugar for any injuries. That's the latest. I'm John Fink.
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3: City of Industry is heavy. Bus fire in sight. Two right lanes blocked. 60 eastbound Azusa Avenue. 22-minute delay as it's heavy from 7th Avenue. It also looks like La Conada Flint Ridge still busy. 210 westbound before Angeles Crest Highway. That big rig fire. Only your left lane is open there. The Angeles Crest Highway off-ramp remains shut down, as well as the Gould Avenue on-ramp. You're looking at about a 20-minute delay. No estimated time on its reopening.
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4: The San Diego-based warship USS Abraham Lincoln has begun its long trek home from the conflict in the Middle East. Phil Farrar has details.
5: This comes after an unplanned 9-month deployment where the crew says they are running low on supplies. The aircraft carrier USS George Washington has arrived in the Arabian Sea, ready to replace the Lincoln. This Navy wife, whose husband works on the flight deck, says he told her the ship is deteriorating.
6: There's a lot of things on board that desperately need to get fixed.
5: There is no word when the carrier could arrive back at its home port at Naval Base Coronado. The Defense Department keeping that under wraps because of operational security.
4: Speed cameras installed in Malibu are facing harsh criticism, but for one California city, they're working.
7: City of Oakland installed 35 cameras at 18 intersections in January. City officials now say in the last 6 months, the number of drivers going at least 11 miles per hour over the speed limit fell by 70%. Next month, the city of Malibu will be talking to the public about the cameras already installed along PCH, warning drivers that speeding will come with a hefty fine. Critics online say the cameras are invasive and they're installed so the government can keep tabs on law-abiding citizens. I'm Jason Campadonia.
4: And California animal welfare groups want the state to create a new Bureau of Companion Animal Welfare to better oversee pet rescues, shelters, breeders, and sanctuaries. Nina Thompson from the San Diego Humane Society says California has strong animal welfare laws, but no single agency is responsible for making sure those laws work together.
8: What we need now is hopefully a lawmaker that'll help us push this act through. And if not, we will continue to push for it.
4: The push follows cases like Villa Chardonnay in San Diego County, where animals were rescued from poor conditions. Supporters say a centralized bureau could help spot problems sooner and prevent similar cases across the state. That's the latest. I'm John Fink.
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12: We continue to have our eyes set on a bus fire in the City of Industry. Looks like a serious one. 60 eastbound at Azusa Avenue. 22 minutes added to your drive from 7th Avenue. As we move into other roadways, La Conada Flint Ridge, Big Rig Fire. 4 right lanes still blocked to 10 westbound before Angeles Crest Highway. 20-minute delay. And in downtown LA, at least there's some good news there. That stall is cleared off of the 101 northbound before Mission Road.
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8: 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It does a great job on chicken, including chicken breasts. 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You can see me doing some sausages on there. I'm going to put up some videos of some chicken breasts later this week. Even does a great job on shrimp, on veggies. 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
1: This is not lighthearted at all. So, at least I don't think we talked about it at all for a long time until just recently. And I was ignoring this story completely. We don't really do tragedies on the Armstrong and Getty show very often for whatever reason. Joe and I decided a long time ago, we just weren't interested in talking about the worst thing that happened somewhere in America or on Earth overnight last night with some parent doing something horrible to a child or somebody abusing an animal or whatever. And there's lots of news shows that, man, that New York Post or lots of radio shows, that's their bread and butter. Here's the worst thing you've heard today. And we just don't like doing that sort of stuff. But this story has become such a, well, so interesting and touched so many different issues that we decided, yeah, we're gonna start getting into the Lindsey Clancy trial, which the defense might be resting as early as today. So to bring you up to speed very quickly, in case you haven't been following this, about 3.5 years ago, January 2023, this woman sent her husband out on some errands. Hey, could you go pick up some milk and stop by the pharmacy if you could? And then while husband was gone, she strangled her 3 children, ages 5, 3, and 8 months, which is about as awful as anything you can possibly imagine. At their home, she strangled these kids to death. Then she jumps out the second story window, we all assume with the intention of killing herself, and is paralyzed from the waist down. But she is still alive and she's on trial and she's there in the courtroom. Now, the prosecution says that she planned the killings, deliberately contrived to get her husband out of the house, and she is guilty of flat out first degree murder. The defense says, and she says, she was in the grip of bipolar disorder, postpartum psychosis, as I've heard others say, regularly being conflated with postpartum depression. No, this is postpartum psychosis, which is a completely different thing and much more severe and pretty rare. And that she shouldn't be criminally responsible. She has pleaded not guilty. The facts that I laid out earlier, that all happened, and nobody's really disputing that in any way. That happened. She sent the husband out on the errands. She killed the kids. She jumped out the window. That all happened. Whether or not she's guilty, basically because she's insane, is a whole different thing. So we're going to run through some of the latest on that. Again, the defense might rest today. Fox did a pretty good report on this yesterday from Special Report. And we'll run through some of the latest details. Here's the chaplain.
2: Hospital chaplain Sheila Cavanaugh recalls the first thing Lindsey Clancy said a week after she killed her 3 children.
3: She said to me as I held her hand to comfort her, "I am so glad my children are safe." I said, "Lindsey, your children are safe. They're safe in heaven with God."
1: Okay, you could take that a number of different ways. And let me know if you want to weigh in on any of these particular clips, Katie, who is a brand new mom, if you're new to the show or didn't pick up on that.
4: It's making me sick to even hear it.
1: It's pretty rough.
4: Yeah.
1: It's pretty rough. We roll on.
2: Cavanaugh met with Lindsey some 200 times after the killings and says she spoke several times about a persistent male voice in her head.
3: She alluded to having heard a voice. And the voice, according to Lindsey, told her that if she did not follow the command, neither she nor her children would be safe.
1: Yeah, so that stuff that you just heard from the chaplain, and there were things she said after the killings, there is testimony from her mother.

0: I'm Chris Jakimic. I served in the United States Air Force, and I deployed 3 times. Being a veteran, it's interwoven into your DNA. 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
2: The rest for life, maybe get the death penalty. On the other hand, our society, if someone's crazy and it's not, they didn't have any choice in the matter, we don't punish them the same way. That's what we do. Again, I don't know where I come down on this. It's pretty interesting that there are 300 women show up in support of her. As Joe mentioned earlier, though, and we've gotten emails from people saying, hey, I don't support her. There's plenty of women who don't support her either. What an ugly, ugly story. And again, the defense may rest today, and maybe by show on Monday, we'll know how this turns out. Here's our text line, 415-295-KFTC.
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4: A senior Fresno County prosecutor is recovering after being stabbed while filming a campaign commercial in downtown Fresno. The deputy district attorney was at Courthouse Park Thursday afternoon filming an ad for Superior Court candidate Ashley Paulson when authorities say he was attacked without provocation. A suspect in his 50s was caught minutes later near Van Ness Avenue and Fresno Street after deputies used a taser. California has approved new wildfire safety rules for homes, but they're not as strict as experts recommend. About 2 million homes in high-risk areas must now clear flammable material away from their homes, creating a zone zero that experts say can double a home's chance of surviving a wildfire. After pushback from homeowners, officials reduced the required clear zone from 5 feet to just 1 foot for some plants. And Bay Area voters have chosen the candidate that will serve the remainder of former Congressman Eric Swalwell's term. NBC News projects Democrat State Senator Aisha Wahab will win House District 14. That's the latest. I'm John Fink.
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6: That earlier collision we mentioned in Mid-City has now moved to your right shoulder. Still looking at a 20-minute delay, 10 westbound before Fairfax Avenue, but it should be improving. As we move into City of Industry, that earlier tour bus fire, it still looks like the carpool and left lanes are the only lanes available, 60 eastbound at Azusa, adding 45 minutes to your drive. And if you are in Elysian Park, stall on your right lane, find northbound connector to the 2 north.
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0: 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It makes it better. People are not hearing my fantastic Rough Greens commercial because they're hearing road noise from Joe.
1: Okay.
0: Now I'm done.
2: Michael,
0: Joe can come back.
2: Wake up in there. Come on, wake up in there. What are you doing?
1: I just figured this was a live spot, you know.
0: Oh, you thought Joe was going to jump in with tales of the dog's food. I understand. You're right. You're right. I'm wrong.
2: Yeah, maybe. Arguably. A little glimpse behind the scenes. Jack said, pot it down. Pot short for potentiometer, which is a fancy word for volume knob.
0: That's good stuff right there.
2: Oh, yeah.
0: I'm really starting to think of questions I want to ask Hunter Biden. So, yeah, Hanson, absolutely. Try to get him lined up. We'll do that sooner rather than later. More on the way. Stay here.
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4: KABC. The vice mayor of the fire-ravaged town of Paradise says he was duped into filming a phony commercial for fire victims.
5: Steve Colton says that he was told that he was filming a commercial to back legislation that would pay fire victims first.
6: Victims would get paid first, limiting what attorneys could get, limiting what special interest or hedge funds could get.
5: Colton says in reality he was filming a commercial for a bill that would limit how much the power companies would need to shell out.
6: PG&E, Southern California, Edison, San Diego Power, them and their unions.
5: In 2018, the campfire wiped out the town of Paradise, destroying over 150,000 acres, nearly 20,000 structures, and killed almost 100 people. I'm Jason Campadonia.
4: California wants to give water agencies more flexibility in how they take water from the Sacramento-San Joaquin River Delta. Dina Kodiak with more.
7: The Delta supplies water to nearly 30 million Californians and 4 million acres of farmland, but its ecosystem is struggling. The Draft Bay Delta Plan combines voluntary conservation efforts with regulations to protect the Delta, the Sacramento River, and San Francisco Bay. If approved, agencies could either limit pumping to maintain river levels or join voluntary agreements to protect river flows and fund wildlife habitat projects. Environmentalists warn the plan may worsen conditions for the Delta and its fish.
4: And forecasters predict record snowfall later this year in the Southwest, including California and Nevada. Scott Carr has more.
8: El Nino is forecast to bring a wetter winter this year and next, with the heaviest storms likely after the new year. That's according to Open Snow's winter forecast, which says the Central Sierra could get the most snow. Northern California and Tahoe may be warmer than usual, but not as warm as last year. With less snow predicted along the northern U.S. border and across western Canada, the Southwest and California may be North America's top spots for snow this winter.
4: That's the latest. I'm John Fink.
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15: Downtown LA, along with your usual traffic, there's a crash on your right lane. 10 eastbound before Maple, slow from Arlington Avenue. Mid-City, that earlier wreck is cleared. 10 westbound before Fairfax Avenue, but unfortunately still about a 15-minute delay as we speak. And if you are traveling through the city of Irvine, collision now off to your right shoulder. 405 northbound at Sand Canyon Avenue, still moving at a snail's pace from Irvine Center Drive, but it is slowly improving.
16: 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Coming to the Canyon and Agora Hills, Thelma Houston, Young Dubliners, Canned Heat, Queensrÿche's Jeff Tate, Orianthe, Yngwie Malmsteen, Bullet Boys, Samantha Fish, Too Short, and more. 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
17: One of the things I love most about Southern California is discovering communities that

doing things the right way. And Montebello is one of those places. 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

One of the things I love most about Southern California is discovering communities that are doing things the right way. And Montebello is one of those places. This is a city with incredible momentum. New businesses are opening, restaurants are thriving, development is happening, and Montebello has even been recognized as one of the most business-friendly cities in all of LA County, a reflection of the city's commitment to growth, investment, and opportunity. So when you're looking for a great place to live, start a business, or simply visit and explore, Montebello is a city worth getting to know. One of the things I love most about Southern California is discovering communities that are doing things the right way. And Montebello is one of those places. This is a city with incredible momentum. New businesses are opening, restaurants are thriving, development is happening, and Montebello has even been recognized as one of the most business-friendly cities in all of LA County, a reflection of the city's commitment to growth, investment, and opportunity. So when you're looking for a great place to live, start a business, or simply visit and explore, Montebello is a city worth getting to know.

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1: A candidate running for Stockton City Council is facing felony charges after allegedly listing a local bar as her home address to appear eligible for the district she wants to represent. Prosecutors say Desiree Lynch was arrested on 5 felony counts, including perjury, false voter registration, and filing false documents for her candidacy. Investigators said Lynch actually lived in District 1, not District 5, where she claimed to reside. Fresno Mayor Jerry Dyer is urging California voters to approve an $11 billion affordable housing bond in November. Proposition 1 would provide billions for affordable housing development, homeownership programs, and efforts to address homelessness. Dyer joined other members of the California Big City Mayors Coalition in supporting the measure. And children in the Golden State will breathe a little easier at school this year. 10,000 California schools will soon get free emergency asthma inhalers. California is teaming up with Amneal Pharmaceuticals to provide public and charter schools with albuterol inhalers and spacers at no cost for the next 3 years starting next week. That's the latest.

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4: That earlier fire that has probably been extinguished now in the City of Industry still has three right lanes blocked. 60 eastbound at Azusa Avenue. 35-minute delay still continues. It's a pretty serious incident, so again, it's going to be heavy from the 605. No estimated time as we speak on when it'll be cleared. Elysian Park, finally that stall is clear. However, on the 5 northbound connector to the 2 north, still a 20-minute delay all the way from the 10.
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13: A great guests coming up on the program. A couple great guests coming up on the program. One of them is terrible. No, I'm just kidding. No, we have two great guests coming up. The Interior Secretary of the United States, Doug Burgum, is going to be with us coming up on the show. We talk about Freedom 250, the Grand Prix happening in Washington, D.C. this weekend. 2 days of IndyCar racing. Tomorrow, they've got a Legends race going on Saturday, and then on Sunday, the official event, they're going to be racing a full 250 miles through the streets of Washington, D.C., going hundreds of miles per hour in the city. I've done that before, but they'll be doing it legally. I'm just kidding. Of course, I haven't. Have I? Gone hundreds of miles per hour. No, even if I wanted to, the traffic's usually not conducive to sprinting through the city, but they'll be able to do it. And that'll be kind of a once in a lifetime experience for the drivers and just an exceptional thing to see as these Indy cars race around the city. I was looking up this morning, Jim, the acceleration speed. These cars can get up well over 200 miles an hour at maximum speed. But the acceleration of these vehicles, 0 to 100 in 3 seconds.

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0: I'm the threat that's already inside the house. In the closet, under the bed, in the car. But I don't want your money or your TV. I can't be scared away or negotiated with. 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
8: The man accused of stabbing five people at a Northern California casino resort has been identified as 22-year-old Joseph Noggle. Daniel Martindale reports.
9: He's being held in Placer County Jail on attempted murder charges, with more charges expected to be filed. The stabbing happened Wednesday evening at Dos Coyotes Border Cafe inside the casino. Thunder Valley officials say the stabbing involved employees and happened inside the kitchen area of the restaurant. Investigators believe Noggle knew all of the people who were stabbed. One victim was hospitalized with non-life-threatening injuries. Four other victims were treated at the scene.
8: A new poll shows California voters are more concerned about potential federal interference in the midterm elections than voter fraud. The UC Berkeley Institute of Governmental Studies poll released this week found 61% consider potential interference by the Trump administration a major concern, while 59% said the same about foreign interference. Walmart is applying for drone deliveries in the San Diego County city of Oceanside. Jack Cronin has the story.
10: Walmart has already launched drone deliveries in Florida, Georgia, Texas, North Carolina, and Arkansas, but the Oceanside deliveries will be the first in California. The Union Tribune says the drones can cover a six-mile radius, and Walmart's asking to install 12 launch pads in the parking lot of a store on Marin Road in Oceanside. The city and Walmart are meeting next week to go over FAA requirements and first responder considerations ahead of a possible launch next year.
8: And today we celebrate more than 61 million Americans who are over the age of 65. Bree Tennis with more.
11: 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The Cold War, the Civil Rights Movement, the space race, and medical breakthroughs, and they did it all without the internet. And if you're under that age group, a little help. 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
8: That is the latest. I'm John Fink.
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0: 60 eastbound at Azusa Avenue. 40-minute delay as a tour bus fire that happened previously this morning still has only the carpool and left lanes open. Emergency crews still on the scene, heavy from the 605. And Garden Grove just as slow. 22 westbound after Beach Boulevard, now with a 15-minute delay. Crash has a carpool and left lane blocked. It is going to be moving at a snail's pace from Brooker Street.
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2: Former Assistant U.S. Attorney Andrew Hayden was found dead Wednesday in the San Diego Federal Building. According to police, he was found Wednesday night inside a vacant office. Foul play is not suspected, and it is believed he took his own life. The 48-year-old was a father to two school-aged children and was a U.S. Navy veteran. 2 months after a massive warehouse fire produced a gigantic pile of rotting food, Lineage Logistics says they're failing to meet a cleanup deadline. Los Angeles Mayor Karen Bass said it's another sign that Lineage is failing to meet its obligations. And residents of a Pasadena neighborhood are furious after a video showed a mail carrier attacking a peacock. They say the white peacock, known as Sugar, is a fixture in the neighborhood but can be a bit aggressive at times. A video from last week shows the mail carrier throwing water or some kind of liquid, throwing rocks at Sugar, and then hitting him with a club. The Pasadena Humane Society is investigating the incident and evaluating Sugar for any injuries. That's the latest. I'm John Fink.
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0: 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Look at me, Jim. Thanking Gavin Newsom for not doing something. 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

0: One of the things I love most about Southern California is discovering communities that are doing things the right way. And Montebello is one of those places. This is a city with incredible momentum. New businesses are opening, restaurants are thriving, development is happening, and Montebello has even been recognized as one of the most business-friendly cities in all of LA County, a reflection of the city's commitment to growth, investment, and opportunity. 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
3: Is deteriorating.
4: There's a lot of things on board that desperately need to get fixed.
3: There is no word when the carrier could arrive back at its home port at Naval Base Coronado. The Defense Department keeping that under wraps because of operational security.
5: Speed cameras installed in Malibu are facing harsh criticism, but for one California city, they're working.
6: City of Oakland installed 35 cameras at 18 intersections in January. City officials now say in the last 6 months, the number of drivers going at least 11 miles per hour over the speed limit fell by 70%. Next month, the city of Malibu will be talking to the public about the cameras already installed along PCH, warning drivers that speeding will come with a hefty fine. Critics online say the cameras are invasive and they're installed so the government can keep tabs on law-abiding citizens. I'm Jason Campadonia.
5: And California animal welfare groups want the state to create a new Bureau of Companion Animal Welfare to better oversee pet rescues, shelters, breeders, and sanctuaries. Nina Thompson from the San Diego Humane Society says California has strong animal welfare laws, but no single agency is responsible for making sure those laws work together.
7: What we need now is hopefully a lawmaker that'll help us push this act through. And if not, we will continue to push for it.
5: The push follows cases like Villa Chardonnay in San Diego County, where animals were rescued from poor conditions. Supporters say a centralized bureau could help spot problems sooner and prevent similar cases across the state. That's the latest. I'm John Fink.
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11: You've got a spilled load of some sort of liquid there on the 605 southbound right before the 60 freeway. The two right lanes are closed and traffic's jammed back from Ramona. Also in the city of Industry, 60 eastbound at Azusa, tour bus fire investigation continues there. A fatality involved. Two right lanes are blocked and traffic is jammed back from Crossroads Parkway. A little bit of spectator slowing on the westbound side as well.
0: One of the things I love most about Southern California is discovering communities that are doing things the right way. And Montebello is one of those places. This is a city with incredible momentum. New businesses are opening, restaurants are thriving, development is happening, and Montebello has even been recognized as one of the most business-friendly cities in all of LA County, a reflection of the city's commitment to growth, investment, and opportunity. So when you're looking for a great place to live, start a business, or simply visit and explore, Montebello is a city worth getting to know.
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0: One of the things I love most about Southern California is discovering communities that are doing things the right way. And Montebello is one of those places. This is a city with incredible momentum. New businesses are opening, restaurants are thriving, development is happening, and Montebello has even been recognized as one of the most business-friendly cities in all of LA County, a reflection of the city's commitment to growth, investment, and opportunity. So when you're looking for a great place to live, start a business, or simply visit and explore, Montebello is a city worth getting to know.
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0: One of the things I love most about Southern California is discovering communities that are doing things the right way. And Montebello is one of those places. This is a city with incredible momentum. New businesses are opening, restaurants are thriving, development is happening, and Montebello has even been recognized as one of the most business-friendly cities in all of LA County, a reflection of the city's commitment to growth, investment, and opportunity. So when you're looking for a great place to live, start a business, or simply visit and explore, Montebello is a city worth getting to know.
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1: KABC. A senior Fresno County prosecutor is recovering after being stabbed while filming a campaign commercial on downtown Fresno. The deputy district attorney was at Courthouse Park Thursday afternoon filming an ad for Superior Court candidate Ashley Paulson when authorities say he was attacked without provocation. A suspect in his 50s was caught minutes later near Van Ness Avenue and Fresno Street after deputies used a taser. California has approved new wildfire safety rules for homes, but they're not as strict as experts recommend. About 2 million homes in high-risk areas must now clear flammable material away from their homes, creating a zone zero that experts say can double a home's chance of surviving a wildfire. After pushback from homeowners, officials reduced the required clear zone from 5 feet to just 1 foot for some plants. And Bay Area voters have chosen the candidate that will serve the remainder of former Congressman Eric Swalwell's term. NBC News projects Democrat State Senator Aisha Wahab will win House District 14. That's the latest. I'm John Fink.
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4: In Whittier on the 605 northbound right at Rose Hills, trying to get a crash cleared over to the shoulder. On the 605 southbound before the 60, got that spilled load they're trying to clean up. The two right lanes are still blocked. It is a crawl coming away from the 10. And we still have a SIG alert as well in Industry on the 60 eastbound right at Azusa Avenue. Earlier tour bus fire. It still has the two right lanes blocked.
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17: August 17th, 1807, a crowd gathers on a riverbank to watch Robert Fulton launch what they called a boat driven by a tea kettle on its maiden voyage from New York City to Albany. They called it Fulton's Folly and predicted it would explode. Fulton, who had gone to Europe to study painting, had turned his hand to scientific pursuits, including a machine for making rope, another for dredging canal channels, even building a submarine called the Nautilus, which could dive 25 feet underwater, which he tried to sell to Napoleon, who said no. Returning to the United States, Fulton determined to build a 130-foot steam-powered paddle boat on the Hudson River. The crowd gathered to see his failure. He lit the boiler. And as the vessel went puffing up the river at the astounding speed of 4 miles per hour, cheers lined the banks of the Hudson River. The boat became to be known as the Clermont, after the estate of Fulton's partner, Robert Livingston. Fulton did not invent the steamboat, but the Clermont was the first commercially successful paddle steamer, and it ushered in a new age in transportation. This has been America 250. Happy birthday, America.
18: And of course, he was a black midget lesbian. Nobody really knew that until now. Thank you for telling the full history here, Jim. No, actually, I think he's just a standard issue white dude, if I understand Robert Fulton correctly. I love
19: that. Trans lesbian.
18: Yeah, that's right. I just love that, like, the left is constantly like, what have white dudes ever done for anybody? I don't know. This guy seems like he'd like revolutionized the steamboat. That seems like something. Oh, it's pretty funny. America 250, looking back at the great history of our country and all of the people who've made it so great. He died young, Jim. I just looked up his age. He died at the age of 49 years old. He lived a full life, and he was out by 49. He was like, I've done enough. He was gone at the age of 49. Pretty amazing, though. But people were that doubtful of his success with the steamboat. That's remarkable. Now, the steam engine predated the steamboat, right?
19: Well, they just thought the boiler would blow up. Nobody ever thought of using steam as something to power.

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0: from 6:30 in the morning is late. If they get at 6:30, that's like almost late. And they work till 11:30, 12 o'clock every night. That's why you see it going up so fast and so properly. But I want to give a lot of credit to the construction crews because there's nobody like them.
1: He's funny. I heard that Melania Trump doesn't love the sound of all the construction going on, was one of the reports. But the president says he loves it. He just loves it. He feels like he's in his element when he hears construction going on. Well, then good news for him. He lives right next to it. He gets to listen to it. All right. Have a great American weekend. Check out that IndyCar race this weekend in the nation's capital. I think it's going to be awesome. Love fast cars. And can't wait to talk to you again Monday right here on The Vince Show.
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12: KABC News at Noon. I'm Jeff Vaughn from On LACA. A deadly and fiery scene on the 60 freeway in Hacienda Heights this morning as CHP reports a tour bus caught fire near Azusa Avenue. Officers were called at 5:40 this morning. One person was pronounced dead at the scene. CHP is investigating the cause. A fight over who should be behind the wheel of America's buses and big rigs is now headed to court. California has joined other Democratic-led states in suing to block the Trump administration from obtaining information tied to roughly 17 million commercial drivers. The White House says it needs the records to identify dangerous or improperly licensed truck and bus drivers. The states argue the information is private. DOT says its enforcement effort has already revoked more than 30,000 improperly issued CDLs, removed nearly 10,000 fraudulent training providers, and put more than 26,000 drivers out of service for failing English proficiency requirements. California is right in the middle of this with 700,000 commercial license holders. In August 2025, Harjinder Singh was driving an 18-wheeler on a Florida turnpike when police say he attempted an illegal U-turn, forcing the crash of a minivan, killing all three inside. Transportation officials said Singh had failed his CDL exam 10 times in Washington State. California issued him a non-domiciled CDL after he eventually passed its testing requirements. A nationwide manhunt is focused on Los Angeles. Philadelphia police are searching for 22-year-old Zamir Hughes, accused of terrorizing people while wearing a Chucky-style

0: Halloween mask. Investigators say Hughes has work and personal ties to Los Angeles and may be here now. Hughes is on probation and now faces felony and misdemeanor charges, including assault and intimidation. Get news and insights at onlaca.com. I'm Jeff Vaughn on The John Phillips Show.
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5: In North Hills, on the 405 South and Nordoff, three right lanes are blocked. It's the end of a pursuit there. In industry, we still have a sig alert 60 eastbound at Azusa Avenue. That tour bus fire and crash, the right lane is still blocked. You're going to be backed up to 7th. Also a sig alert in industry on the 605 southbound before the 60. Still trying to clean up a spilled load. The two right lanes are going to be blocked there. 605 South is heavy from Los Angeles Street.
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0: 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Delivered just right. 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
1: And a very happy Friday to you at 12:06 in the West. It's the John Phillips Show. Mr. Randy Wang's in Culver City.
2: Johnny, we are broadcasting live on the radio on 790 KABC in Southern California and 810 KSFO in the Bay Area. 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
1: 800-222-5222 is your telephone number. 1-800-222-5222. Well, the top story today is that the never-ending nightmare that has become Eric Swalwell's life has yet another chapter.
2: Eric Swalwell's home got raided, and when we say home, we mean his D.C. home, not the room that he rents in Dublin. And when he flew into SFO, he was stopped by FBI agents who confiscated his telefono.
1: Now, when they confiscated his telephone and they confiscated his MacBook Pro laptop, do you think that they already had a warrant from a judge and they were just executing it at the airport? Or do you think that they used profiling and they looked him up and down and they said, the odds are pretty good that this guy is loaded with child pornography?
2: Well, we've never heard of that allegation when it comes to Eric Swalwell, but there certainly are a lot of allegations of sexual assault and what they call in the business doing the Cosby that have raised a lot of alarms in Los Angeles and New York and D.C. And who knows what the feds are going to find on that phone? Well, we do know one thing that's going to be on that phone. A lot of pictures of Eric Swalwell.
1: I think you're probably right.
2: For more on the latest that we have with Eric Swalwell, here is ABC 7 in the Bay.
3: New developments now in the allegations of misconduct by former East Bay Congressman Eric Swalwell.
4: Sources say federal agents seized electronic devices from his home and at SFO. ABC 7 Eyewitness News political reporter Mark.
1: Okay, if the feds do that, when you land, how do you call your Uber?
2: He may have had to stand in the taxi line or take the BART.
1: Let's just assume for a moment that he parked

0: I use the credit card on my iPhone to pay the device when I leave the parking lot. I don't think he can do that either.
1: Also, think about the timeline here. Swalwell's home gets raided over the weekend. He flies into SFO, what, yesterday morning, and that's when they stop him? Was he about to be on the run?
0: Maybe. Maybe his trunk looked like O.J. Simpson's trunk, and he had the passport, the cash, a disguise. I don't know.
2: What's going on, America?
1: It's been a pretty bad week for Swalwell. I mean, every week since all of this finally came to light has probably been a pretty bad week. But you start off with the Fang Fang files, and you end up getting your phone confiscated by the FBI. How does this guy sleep at night knowing that the indictment is coming any minute?
0: Well, Randy, that's why you also have to look at the human side of this. Yeah, he's a guy who we despise politically. Yeah, he's a guy who fights dirty and underhanded. Yeah, he's a guy who we find to be obnoxious. But he's still a son. He's still a husband. He's still a father. He's still a neighbor. He's still a friend. So when you factor all of that in together, when you look at this, it can only lead you to one conclusion.
1: And what's that?
0: Boy, I love it when bad things happen to bad people.
3: Monica Madden joining us live in the newsroom with more on what you have learned. Hi, Monica.
4: Larry and Kristen, legal experts I spoke with say this is likely tied to the sexual misconduct accusations that upended his career in April, allegations which he all denies. And one of his accusers tells me
1: he's doing a great job denying them. He's been in hiding for 6 months.
0: And, you know, from the point of view of a broadcaster, this is what's good about this story. You don't all have to use the same accuser in your news report. There are so many accusers, each station can have their own.
1: You've got the staffer that he got too drunk and then did things with that she didn't remember. You've got
0: allegedly.
1: Allegedly. You've got the woman in Beverly Hills that straight up says that he slipped something into her drink, allegedly. There's a lot of stories. That weird convention where he got an award in New York City, where then he also tried to get someone drunk. Guy has a interesting past, and it fascinates me, the hubris of this guy, that with all of that under his belt, he thought he was untouchable and could run for governor, and for a quite hot minute, he was the front runner.
0: Well, Randy, it is the one circumstance where he did regard himself as untouchable.
4: FBI has contacted her as part of this investigation.
5: 4 months after Eric Swalwell resigned from Congress. So
1: you know what's funny is, and it comes to light more once you know these things, but when you just see him, he kind of has that look.
0: He looks like a creep. And I'm a big believer in judging a book by its cover, and this is exactly why.
1: So, first off, he looks like a creep, and the beard only made him look creepier. Second, and this was a big tell, and I remember how weird it was when he did his first sit-down interview after announcing he was running for governor with Julie Watts, our friend from CBS News Investigates. He said the reason he's running is he wants to be a protector of women. And that was a very strange thing to say.
0: Well, what is it that I always say? It's amazing how often your private demons become your public crusades.
1: Typically, the politicians that want to go after the gays are the ones that are found in an airport bathroom.
0: That's right.
5: Over explosive sexual misconduct accusations.
6: These allegations of sexual assault are flat false.
1: That's the video that he taped at Stephen Klubeck's house in Beverly Hills.
7: Don't bust the trust.
0: Oh, yeah. And you know that his fiance at the time was probably going through his coat pockets.
5: Sources tell ABC News that federal agents seized his laptop and cell phone at San Francisco's airport Saturday and raided his D.C. home on Sunday. The probe is directly tied to the sexual assault claims ABC News has learned.
6: It makes sense to do a search warrant for the devices. It makes sense to look at any communications that he might have had with victims, either in terms of admitting conduct. Sometimes
1: you don't want to look at that Snapchat.
0: Oh, can you imagine?
6: What you're looking for in a multiple victim case is sort of a consistent pattern.
5: Former federal prosecutor Anthony Brass said
1: it would be very interesting for investigators.

0: investigators not only to see what's been on his phone for years and years and years, but specifically who he's been reaching out to try to shut these stories down when they started coming out.
1: You know what's also probably in there? Whatever Nancy Pelosi's advice was to him when he was going through all the scandals.
2: We love everybody.
3: His investigators are likely looking to confirm what the women are accusing him of.
4: When you get the communications, you get those efforts to cover up, efforts to dissuade reporting, and all of that. And that helps to corroborate the word of the victims.
1: Well, in addition to that, and I'm going to speak to this as someone who served on a jury in a sexual assault case, what ended up hanging the defendant more than anything was his diary. He put together a diary where he put himself at the scene of every single allegation before he knew what the allegations were. And when you have text messages and you have electronic correspondence and you have emails that have a GPS mark on them, whatever the case may be, all of that electronic evidence can place you at the scene of the crime, or the scene of the alleged crime. And if you notice a pattern as prosecutors as to every allegation against him being able to prove that he was in that particular location, that's bad news for him.
3: District Attorney and Los Angeles Sheriff's Department are investigating the accusations, including one from Lana Drews. She says she met Swalwell socially in 2018 and that he drugged and raped her.
0: You know, the first two allegations, he thought he could skate by and he thought he could deny them. As soon as Lana came out with her story about what happened in 2018 in Beverly Hills, it was done. It was over. That's when even Klubeck threw him out.
1: Look at how much younger he looks there compared to how he looks now. You could tell that's a guy with a lot on his mind.
5: He raped me. And he choked me. And while he was choking me, I lost consciousness. And I thought I died.
3: Her attorney tells us in a statement that they are, quote, encouraged to learn about the escalation of the FBI's investigation into the allegations against Eric Swalwell.
0: And it was one of these things where a lot of these victims assumed they were the only one, and is it really worth upending my whole life to tell that story? But as it happens so often with creeps like this, they weren't the only one, and there is power in numbers, and so many people came forward, which is also fascinating because this was also a very open secret in D.C. about how much of a creep Eric Swalwell was.
3: And that they will continue to cooperate with law enforcement in their fight for justice. Brass says the FBI could be involved due to jurisdictional issues or due to Swalwell's former role in Congress.
4: It is a federal government case, right? It stems from the abuse of a position of power within the federal government. So it makes sense that the FBI would.
1: And I want to add something else to this, because this is something that kind of gets lost in the wash. His last position that gained notoriety before the scandal broke was as a candidate for governor in California. So we saw him campaigning up and down the state for a statewide constitutional office. But prior to that, not only was he a member of Congress, a federally elected official, he was on the House Intel Committee. And remember, he was sleeping with a spy and lying about it, denying it, and really attacking anyone who said otherwise. And when that subject would come up, because if you're on that committee and you're giving sensitive information to a foreign spy, that's bad news. If you are on that committee and you're committing acts of sexual assault, and now there's blackmail material against you, that's not good news. Nancy Pelosi and Adam Schiff and company kept him on that committee when there were challenges to his character. There were challenges about his ability to serve on that committee without potentially being a blackmail target or a target for a foreign spy. They all

0: knew better, because even though it was an open secret here in California, it had to be an open secret in Washington, D.C., too. And I can't imagine being the Speaker of the House, the leader of the caucus, the chairman of the committee, and being unaware of what was going on. They put someone on that committee knowing he had all of these problems.
1: Swalwell and his attorney did not respond to our request for comment. And this just...
2: The attorney, by the way, that he's paying for with campaign money.
1: Comes days after the federal government released the case file on Swalwell's ties with the suspected Chinese spy, Christine Fang, who he admitted to having a relationship.
2: It's more fun when you say Fang Fang.
1: With. According to the files, the FBI was looking to see whether Christine Fang was soliciting campaign donations in exchange for offering internships within Swalwell's congressional office, but they never pressed any charges. The former congressman also denies any wrongdoing in that case. Kristen, Larry.
2: So that's the latest on the FBI raid of Eric Swalwell. They raided his house in D.C. They stopped him at SFO and grabbed his phone. They're analyzing it right now. These cases take some time. You got to remember, these allegations came out back in April, but you got to imagine an indictment is coming very soon, which is why we want you to go to johnnydontlike.com and vote on our very important scientific poll. Do you think Eric Swalwell is going to prison? You can either vote yes or absolutely.
0: And it also leads to the question, what's going on with the rest of the Rat Pack? Because he had some amigos in Congress that he traveled the world with and was very close to, like Jimmy Gomez, who has now been accused of sexual assault himself, Ruben Gallego, the senator from

0: I'm Chris Jakimic. I served in the United States Air Force, and I deployed 3 times. 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
2: Is the telephone number 1-800-222-5222. 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And Randy, you're monitoring the mailbag.
3: Tony writes in, who's probably the person in the audience that knows how to use AI better than anybody. And the question is, Randy, did you get your Shang Tao bobblehead? And I clicked on the link. Just wait for this.
4: Absolutely, absolutely.
5: And we still got our Oakland A's, baby.
6: The bureaucracy is real.
7: That's right. I like that. That was amazing.
3: The Shang Tao bobblehead, while no one has created it in real life, listener Tony created it in AI.
2: I hope some go-getter over at Mattel is on this. And Randy, if you want to watch us live, you can do so at johnnydontlike.com.
3: That's the website. It's the ultimate way to experience this show. It's higher quality than AM, and we've had a lot of fun in here. The chat room is lively. And by the way, we just realized the more people are hanging out in the chat room and commenting constantly, the more YouTube pushes out our content while we're on the air. So get in that chat room and participate in our new scientific poll. Do you think Eric Swalwell is going to prison? You can either vote yes or absolutely. And currently, I'm looking at the numbers, absolutely has a slight lead over yes with 54% of the vote.
2: And make sure to hit that like button when you're there. Coming up next, we're going to give you an update on that chief of staff to Assemblywoman Tina McKinnon in Sacramento who demanded to see Nick Shirley's manhood repeatedly. You won't want to miss this. It's the John Phillips Show.

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1: KABC. KABC News at the bottom of the hour. I'm Jeff Vaughn from OnLACA. Los Angeles County has recorded its first West Nile virus death of the year. The victim lived in the San Fernando Valley and died with what doctors say was a severe neurological illness caused by the virus. 15 West Nile infections have been reported in L.A. County this year. That's above the five-year average. And the San Fernando Valley appears to be a hot spot, holding half of the county's cases. Health officials urge you to use mosquito repellent and eliminate standing water around your homes where mosquitoes can breed. The West Nile virus can be fatal, particularly for seniors and the immunocompromised. There is no vaccine or specific treatment for West Nile virus. More KABC News at the top of the hour. 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I'm Jeff Vaughn on The John Phillips Show.
2: In Pasadena, on the 210 eastbound before we get to Mountain Street, we have new accident. The three right lanes are going to be blocked. It stopped from Lincoln Avenue. Still a Sig Alert in Industry, 605 southbound before the 60. They're cleaning up that spilled load. The two right lanes are blocked. It's heavy from Ramona Boulevard. But good news in Industry on the 60 eastbound, right at Azusa Avenue. We had that earlier incident with the tour bus and fire. The two right lanes have been reopened.
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0: 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We're already way over 100, but let's get that number as high as possible because it helps push the show far and wide.
1: We're also tracking our live poll, which you can participate in at johnnydontlike.com. Is Eric Swalwell going to prison? Currently, absolutely has quite the lead over yes with 56% of the vote.
0: All right, how's this for a transition? Now it's time to stop talking about that pervert and talk about a different pervert, this time in Sacramento.
1: I'm going to need your help, Johnny. I forgot to make a lower third for this, so we're going to write one together. What is our lower third going to be for the update on Terry Shantz?
0: Terry to Shirley, take your fruit out of the loom.
1: All right, Terry to Shirley, take your fruit out of the loom. All right, I'm going to add it. I'm going to move us to the page where we play sound, and I'm going to put it on the screen. How's that? Wait, I spelled it wrong. Take you fruit out of the loom. Let me fix it.
0: Take you fruit.
1: There we go. All right, so Johnny, in case
0: anyone... Was he a caveman?
1: In case anyone missed the show yesterday... Please give us a safe for air recap of who Terry Shantz is and what he has to do with independent journalist Nick Shirley.
0: Okay, if you're watching us on YouTube, Terry Shantz is the big fat slob you have on your screen. Nick Shirley is an investigative journalist, an independent journalist who uncovered all of the fraud in Minnesota that got Tim Walz kicked out of office. He's not even running for re-election. His name is Mudd because of Nick Shirley's reporting. And then he came to California and he uncovered all of the fraud with the hospices in the San Fernando Valley. So the politicians don't like that. So now they want to prevent him from doing

0: that kind of reporting. So Rob Bonta's old lady, Mia, who's part of the assembly, has written the Nick Shirley Act, where they want to essentially prohibit that kind of reporting that makes them look bad. So he's in Sacramento because the legislature is voting on it. And he was having an interview with a Republican member of the state legislature, Assemblyman Patterson. As he's conducting this interview, this Terry Shantz character comes out of nowhere and confronts him on camera and accuses Nick Shirley of having, how should we describe this, Randy?
1: Well, he has posters that he is passing out to people saying that he believes that Nick Shirley has a small penis.
0: And then he repeatedly requested that he pull it out so they could put the matter to rest.
1: He wanted to confirm reports that Nick Shirley had a small penis.
0: Yeah. And Nick Shirley, while an adult, is significantly younger than this guy, which makes it even creepier. And I think he's too young to have responded the right way.
1: Well, what would
0: you know how I would have responded?
1: Oh, boy.
0: Are you talking to me or Milton Berle?
1: Now, Johnny, Terry Shantz just isn't some gadfly trying to get attention here. Who is Terry Shantz?
0: He is the chief of staff to Assemblywoman Tina McKinnor, who's the nut that represents Inglewood in the legislature.
1: Her claim to fame is changing the laws so Steve Ballmer's Clippers arena could get a 4 a.m. last call. He's her chief of staff, and while being paid by you and I, the taxpayers of California, is running around Sacramento harassing an independent journalist and asking to see his penis.
0: So, go back to the last segment for a moment. Remember when I said, it's amazing how often your private demons become your public crusades? So this is a guy who sexually harassed an independent journalist outside the state capitol. And as it turns out, he's one of these people who constantly claims to be the victim of sexual harassment and intimidation himself.
1: This is from a hearing back in 2024 when Terry Shantz was accusing Sacramento Sheriff and former Assemblyman Jim Cooper of sexually harassing him. Johnny sent me this video on Twitter, and I immediately told him, we can't air that. He says things that we can't air on the radio, and I'm going to have to figure out how to download the video, bleep it, re-upload it, and well, that's what we've done for you today. By the way, if there was ever a moment where you've never jumped on the chat, you got to get on right now because the comments are filthy and ridiculous and making me giggle. JohnnyDon'tLike.com. Without further ado, let's go in the Wayback Machine and see the man who kept asking to see Nick Shirley's penis talk about being the victim of sexual harassment.
2: It's Terry Shantz. I'm a 20-year employee of the State Assembly and State Senate.
1: Wait, it's Shantz?
0: We've been paying him for 20 years?
1: That sounds about right. I mean, this guy is, you know, this is the kind of people, the kind of staffers that live around forever. Because there's no term limits for a staffer or a chief of staff. This guy was the gay Dana Williamson.
0: He just bounced from office to office.
1: I like that his name is Shantz, so it sounds like Schwantz.
2: It's Terry Shantz. I'm a 20-year employee of the State Assembly and State Senate. In April of 2022, then Assemblymember Jim Cooper sexually harassed me and threatened me with workplace violence during work hours on the fifth floor common area of the swing space in this building. During an 8.5-minute diatribe, which was captured on security footage, Jim Cooper degraded and demeaned me because I was not supportive of his campaign for Sacramento County Sheriff. As he continued to demean me, he began shouting, why do you have a on for me, Terry?
1: I know we work a little bluer here than some people are used to on the AM radio, but I have 20 years of experience. The phrase that you can see on the screen, we can't air on the radio, so that's why I had to download and bleep it.

0: followed by at least 10 affirmative statements from him yelling at me, "You have a on for me, and you have a on for me."
1: This is the same man that yesterday was running around asking to see Nick Shirley's penis.
2: I'm sensing a theme here.
1: Yes.
0: As a gay man, this was highly offensive and highly inappropriate way to speak to me or any person. After this diatribe, Jim Cooper...
2: Oh, come on. So that offended him, but what he did on the streets of Sacramento was fair game?
1: Maybe he's changed a little in the last 2 years. What do you think this guy has been doing to other employees in the office for 20 years?
2: I can almost guarantee you this guy is responsible for a toxic work environment, because this is the public victim face where he's trying to pretend like he got bullied by a big assemblyman. What you saw on the street was the real him. That is how he talks. That is who he is. And he thought he was going to be embraced as a hero by being the Nick Shirley slayer.
1: You know, at this point, especially with this guy working in the assembly and the state senate for this long, is this Sacramento's version of Eric Garcetti's advisor, Rick Jacobs?
3: We often lead from the front, but it's time for us to lead from the back.
2: Maybe.
1: Garcetti said that.
0: Leaned into me, looked me in the eyes, and said, "Well, I hope you can sleep well at night." And then,
2: well, at
0: away.
2: Least he looked you in the eye, which was more than you did with Nick Shirley. We saw where your eyes were pointed.
0: In shock, I went to my office and began to file a WCU complaint against Jim Cooper. But as I was typing, his words, "I hope you can sleep well at night," echoed louder and louder in my mind, knowing that Jim Cooper had recently been detained at a local airport for attempting to take a loaded gun onto an airplane.
1: You took a loaded weapon out to Nick Shirley.
2: Yeah, he did.
0: And widely known accounts that Jim Cooper carried a loaded gun with him at all times, including at his...
1: Well, he was a sheriff.
2: Yeah, that's generally what law enforcement does. They have training for that, you know.
0: Swing space office. I became fearful for my safety and the safety of my husband, who also worked for the state assembly.
1: What do you think Terry's husband thought about him asking a guy in his 20s to constantly see his penis?
2: What did it look like?
0: After meeting with Assembly Chief Sergeant at Arms, she determined that Jim Cooper's threats against me was credible and offered to have Armed Sergeant at Arms escort me to and from the staff parking garage to my office for a week.
2: Can you imagine how much he must have sexually harassed the police officer that had to walk this guy to his car in the handicapped parking space?
1: This lifelong California bureaucrat sounds like a colossal pain in the ass.
0: This behavior is unbecoming of any public official, whether they be a legislator, a local sheriff, or an appointee of a governor. Jim Cooper's actions to sexually harass and intimidate me in my workplace is unacceptable and unbecoming of any public official.
1: But what you did as a public official, as a chief of staff for Tina McKinnor, was totally above board.
2: Now, I know that he's looking down at his notes right now, but that's the same place he was looking when he was talking to Shirley.
0: Jim Cooper lacks fundamental ethics and the moral capacity needed to provide objective guidance to the Commission on Peace Officer Standards and Training, and I respectfully ask that you reject his appointment. Thank you.
2: Okay, so let's talk about this pig for a second. These are the types of people that are responsible for all of us having to take those online sexual harassment classes at work. Because they're the ones who are holier than thou when it comes to workplace behavior. And they think they are the, I don't know, they are the pinnacle of how to deal with sexual harassment situations, how to deal with racial sensitivity, how to deal with workplace behavior. When in reality, they are the worst actors on planet Earth. But to them, how they treat

0: treat other people is irrelevant. What your politics are is the only thing that matters. If you're woke, if you buy into left-wing ideology, you're a good person. And if you talk to someone while they're working and demand to see their penis, that's not relevant to the conversation. He's a hypocrite. He's a pig. He is duplicitous. And let me tell you, I think there's a little projection going on after looking at that video. If his accusation against Shirley was that Shirley had a small penis, I don't know.
1: Johnny, remember?
0: You getting those vibes too?
1: Yes, I am. You remember how right before the show, I pitched you an idea of, hey, what if we did a segment where all of the chat that is going on, we display on the screen? I'm so glad that you told me that was a bad idea. What is going on in the chat right now is hilarious, but I don't want to be associated anywhere near with it. People have a lot of things to say about Terry Schwantz and his attacks against Nick Shirley.
0: How is he still employed, by the way?
1: That is a very good question. Tina McKinnor should have to answer for her staffer going out and harassing a journalist. And we're not talking about just, you know, saying you're a terrible journalist. We're talking about sexually harassing somebody, constantly talking about the genitals of a 25-year-old or however old he is.
0: It's the John Phillips Show.
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1: 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It is the ultimate way to experience this show. 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Currently, absolutely has a commanding lead over yes with 60% of the vote.
0: Now, is that likely voters or registered voters?
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1: We're getting so much great response to this week's episode with Seneca Scott blasting off against the corruption in Oakland, including Shangi.
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1: And including Bobathy Bonta.
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1: You've got to check it out. 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
0: And we're going on the road soon.
1: 2 weeks from today, which is crazy how quickly this summer is going. 2 weeks from today, we're going to be broadcasting live in Sherman Oaks at one of my favorite spots, Pineapple Hill Saloon and Grill. We're going to be there from noon to three with our friend Susan Shelley from the Howard Jarvis Taxpayer Association as we rally to support Prop 43, the local taxpayer protection act that made it on the ballot. You can get your little yard signs, you can get some swag, and you can hang out with us. Get a Diablo pineapple. That's my favorite cocktail there. Get a club sandwich. You're going to have a great time. 2 weeks from today, Pineapple Hill in Sherman Oaks from noon to three.
0: In the meantime, what do you say we make a couple of listeners very happy?
1: Let's do that right now. 790 KABC welcomes Cheap Trick with special guest X at the Pacific Amphitheater on September 5th. Tickets are on sale now at packamp.com. But right now, caller number 9 at 1-888-795-2222 gets a pair of tickets to the show. This is a post-fair concert. Tickets furnished by the Pacific Amphitheater. It's a Friday. Good luck dialing.
0: Let's go to Rob in Santa Rosa. Rob, hello.
4: Hey, good afternoon, John and Randy. Greetings from the North Coast. You know, I love your show because you make things really funny, laughing at the silliness. I've been sober for 6 years, and I've learned in the program that I work that people with character defects, which I think the two of the previous people you were discussing have that. We all do. And typically what you do is you send the message back and forth and you ultimately convince yourself that I'm not the problem. They're the problem. And

0: just the fact, and I'll just leave it with this. Both of these gentlemen are guilty of what they have been accused of doing. So that, keep making me laugh, guys. I love it, man. It's the only way to deal with this stuff.
1: You're totally right about that, my friend. If you can't laugh about the insanity, you would just move.
0: Right. Well, calm acceptance is how I approach my life because I love politics. And I just laugh because it's just the ridiculousness of it all, man. If you take it personally, you're going to not end up in a good spot.
2: All right. Thank you for the call. I appreciate it. That's such a good point because both Eric Swalwell and what was the name of the other guy? Terry?
1: Terry Schwantz.
2: Okay. Swalwell and Terry would both be the first to stand in line to lecture you if you told a joke they didn't like. Or if you posted something on social media they didn't like. And they would dress you down with moral certainty. And this is how they behave when nobody's looking. This is how they think it's acceptable to act because it's them who's doing it. And it shows you the hypocrisy, not just of them, but of all of these people who do the same thing. All of the scolds who wag their finger, I bet you they act like that when no one's looking. All of them. All right, we've got two more hours coming up on the John Phillips Show. The Fix California Hour's next. Don't you go anywhere.

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7: KBC News at 1 o'clock. I'm Jeff Vaughn from OnLACA. In Venice, homelessness is so bad, residents and businesses are paying someone to fight crime. Private neighborhood patrol Ghost Town has been hired to deal with homeless encampments. One neighbor told Fox 11 his alley had been plagued by fires and fights from the homeless. Another said calls to police did not solve the problem. Since Ghost Town stepped in, businesses say encampments have dropped dramatically and customers are returning. Ghost Town isn't a traditional security company. The group relies on mediation and relationships, as some workers are former gang members and recovering addicts. But here's the bigger issue. These residents and businesses already pay taxes for police and city services. Now they're paying again for private protection because they're not getting results. That's another cost of doing business in Los Angeles and another sign of the growing frustration with local government and politicians that residents believe aren't solving a problem. One dead following a bus fire on the 60 freeway in Hacienda Heights. CHP reports a tour bus caught fire near Azusa Avenue around 5:40 this morning. One person was pronounced dead at the scene. CHP is investigating. A semi-tractor trailer hauling hay caught fire on the 210 in Altadena this morning, closing all westbound lanes. Los Angeles County Fire Department put out the flames. No one was injured. California State Senator Aisha Wahab won the special election to fill the congressional seat vacated by Eric Swalwell. Swalwell resigned from Congress after being accused of sexual assault and harassment, allegations he denies. Wahab defeated Melissa Hernandez to serve in California's 14th congressional district. But the race isn't over. Wahab and Hernandez will face each other again in November for a full two-year term. More KBC News at 1:30. Get news and insights at onlaca.com. I'm Jeff Vaughn on The John Phillips Show.
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11: Still a really bad crash in Pasadena. 210 eastbound before you get to Mountain Street. Only the left lane is open. The four right lanes are still shut down and it stopped from Arroyo Boulevard. We still have a sig alert in industry. 605 southbound before the 60. They're cleaning up a spilled load. Two right lanes are going to be blocked. It's a crawl from the 10. And in industry, 60 eastbound right at Azusa Avenue. That earlier sig alert has cleared.
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3: 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And we've got people watching us from up and down the state of California. Let's do a quick little check-in. Burbank's here. Cerritos, Sonoma County, El Segundo, South County, Citrus Heights, Tracy, another Citrus Heights, Granada Hills, Carson, Lancaster, Jackson, the Valley, Norwalk. Everyone's here. We even got someone listening from Tucson, Arizona. Tell us where you're watching us from by telling us in the chat. We also have a brand new poll. It's a, you know, typically news organizations do polls like this where you want to gauge the performance of your elected officials. So it's a very straight up poll. Do you approve or disapprove of Gavin Newsom's job performance in the state of California? And currently, Gavin has a 98% disapproval rating. If you would like to vote in the poll and play around in the chat, just go to johnnydontlike.com. That's Johnny with a Y. Grass Valley's here. Seal Beach, Monterey County, North Carolina. Look at this.
2: Sierra Madre.
3: We love seeing this. Danville. That's where my weight loss guy is.
2: 800-222-5222 is the telephone number. 1-800-222-5222. While Eric Swalwell might be trading in MSNBC for Court TV, he will be replaced in the House of Representatives for his Dublin-based seat in Congress. And Randy, it looks like he's going to be replaced by a member of the DSA.
3: At least temporarily for the next couple of months because, yep, there's another election in November. But for more on the special election to replace Eric Swalwell and the final results, here's a report from KPIX.
4: On the race to replace former Congressman Eric Swalwell's seat in the U.S. House, CBS News Bay Area is projecting State Senator Ayesha Wahab, the winner of the District 14 special election over former Dublin Mayor Melissa Hernandez. Wahab's lead expanding to about 6,000 votes, with just a few hundred yet to be counted.
3: So far, what, less than 100,000 people voted in that election? I mean, it is the summertime.
2: And it sticks with the theme of what we've been seeing, where the DSA is just rolling up victory after victory after victory after victory.
3: And what's interesting about this race, though, specifically, is all of the money was on Hernandez's side. All of the money. And what Hobbs still won, there is a real energy with the DSA young people that money is not going to halt the progress of. I mean, that guy Al Sayed in Michigan, he was outspent, what, like 16 to 1?
2: Oh, yeah. And that's been common in many of these races.
3: See, Tom Steyer, money isn't everything.
5: I'm Tom Steyer, and I'm about to ride the D.
3: That's a funny one because Tom Steyer ran as a DSA-style candidate, as a billionaire, spent a quarter of $1 billion, and still came in third.
2: Yeah, well, that's an odd sell, the communist billionaire.
3: That's what he tried to sell to when he went on Hassan's show.
4: Kara St. Cyr has been following this race and has reaction from the candidates. Kara.
6: Jules, it's the election that keeps on going because these same two Democrats will face off yet again in November.

0: September in the race.
1: Melissa, I hope you didn't spend all of your money in the August race.
2: What is this, baseball, where it's a three-game series?
1: Well, it's a special election, but the seat is still up in November because that's how Congress works. So you run in the special race, and it's like sometimes, you remember how whenever we'd have someone like, you know, when Kamala Harris became vice president, there was the race to replace her in the Senate where you voted for them twice. You voted for them to do the entire term, but also to fill out the remainder of the first term, which was like January.
0: It's for a full 2-year term in Congress. Now, this special runoff race was featured plenty of spending by outside groups, mostly favoring Melissa Hernandez. You might not have seen the last of those ads. Congressmember-elect Wahab tells us she's glad her district saw through them, though, and still came out to support.
1: What was in that ad?
2: Well, this was one of these races where AIPAC played a real heavy role, and she ran hard against supporting Israel.
0: Despite it being a lower turnout special election in the middle of summer.
3: The amount of money was obscene and grotesque, right? And, you know, my opponent didn't denounce.
1: Typically, in that district, when someone says obscene and grotesque, you think they're talking about Eric Swalwell.
2: Well, it's usually a safe bet.
3: The money did not denounce, you know, the fact that outside D.C. influence was coming in so hard in this district. And so I knew that it was going to be close. Obviously, I'm not the biggest fan of like how close it was. But at the same time, I'm very proud because I knew that, you know, we would get more and more voters that saw through it.
2: Now, this is going to be a weird one because the Democratic Party did not want her. They did not want her to run in this race. They came out heavily against her, including the chair of the California Democratic Caucus, Joe Lofgren. And she put a video out attacking this woman at the last minute. And now she's going to be a voting member of Congress, and she's going to be part of the Democratic Caucus, not only the overall Democratic Caucus, but the California Democratic Caucus. It'll be interesting to see if they try to make nice with her right away, or they just go all in for this woman who lost to her in the general election.
1: I mean, the takeover is happening. This seat, maybe they can change it back in November, maybe not, but already so many members of Congress that were regular Blue Dog Democrats are flipping to DSA. Good luck with all that.
0: We spoke with runner-up Melissa Hernandez. She says she's looking forward to the rematch in November. She says the new Prop 50 district lines will include 26,000 more voters.
1: Okay, this is interesting. So the race to replace Swalwell in the special election was before they drew the lines all crazy with Prop 50. The November election will have the new lines. Maybe that changes the map.
2: And one of the reasons that they don't like this woman, the woman that won the election, is because they did not want this to go to a runoff. They wanted someone to get 50 plus one the first time around because it's a heavily Democratic seat. So some Democrat is going to represent that district, whether it's her or someone else. And what they didn't want to happen is they didn't want two Democrats to go to a runoff. Why? Because it keeps that seat vacant for a longer period of time. The House is so closely divided, having this seat empty hurts the Democrats, and they've lost some votes by one vote. Had they filled this seat, they wouldn't have lost those votes by one vote. So they blame this woman, this Aisha Wahab, for losing any number of votes between when the seat became vacant and now, and that's why they don't like her. It's not that they have a problem with her politics. They just think that she got in the way and she prevented a Democrat from being a voting member sooner rather than later.
0: In a city she's very familiar with.
4: I will gain Dublin back, the city that I was mayor in, and seeing that I will be able to gain, you know, thousands of more voters there. The districts change. Remember, the districts change a lot. We will have a triple size of the election in November. Our team has done an amazing, amazing job to be able to close a gap by 20 points.
1: And I think you lost.

0: That's one way to put lipstick on a pig.
1: I think folks need to remember that.
2: Now, all eyes turn to November for the race that will see these two candidates face each other for a fourth time. Wahab will finish out her term in the state.
0: How about that? Four different elections with these people in the span of a year.
3: All because Eric Swalwell could not behave himself.
2: Senate next week. She says she's eager to get to work, helping set up her congressional office in Washington.
4: Yeah, it's been quite a race. And all of this, thank you, Kara, because of disgraced former Bay Area Congressman Eric Swalwell.
0: You gotta love that his first name has become disgraced.
3: No one deserves it more than him. No one.
0: He was so smug about it, too.
4: Now the target of FBI search warrants in the sexual...
0: I mean, this guy attracted so much attention on himself. Remember, when he announced he was running for governor, he did it on the Jimmy Kimmel show.
3: He did. And he got a ton of bold-faced named Democrats to get behind his campaign almost immediately.
0: A lot of celebrities, too. Yeek.
4: His conduct probe against him. We've learned FBI agents seized Swalwell.
0: How about, you remember Ian Calderon, who also ran for governor? And he was the one person that took upon the letter that the lower polling candidate should drop out. So he drops out, endorses Swalwell.
3: Oh, yeah. Talk about betting on the losing horse. Not only did he bet on the losing horse, he bet on the horse that's going to end up becoming Salisbury steak.
4: Swalwell's electronic devices at San Francisco International Airport right after he landed there over the weekend. And on Sunday, agents raided his home in Washington, D.C. News of the
3: I love that they got him when he landed. And I hope they got to him before he had a chance to go to the bathroom. Because after a long flight, that's the first thing that everyone does.
0: Yeah, but you got to make sure you go to the gate that didn't just deplane, because it'll be a lot smaller of a line.
4: This comes months after the former lawmaker resigned from Congress and ended his bid for governor over multiple allegations of sexual assault and other misconduct from several women. I spoke with CBS legal analyst Jessica Levinson earlier about why the federal government is getting involved in the case.
5: We're not looking at an allegation that somebody who happens to be a member of Congress perpetrated an alleged sexual assault. If there's a federal crime, it would have to be based on the idea that Swalwell, as a member of Congress, used the trappings of that office in order to perpetrate the alleged crimes.
0: Well, we know he did that, we allegedly, from all of the evidence that we have from his former staffers.
3: Yeah, he was a massive celebrity within the resistance. All of those people looked at him like he was an A-list movie star. He enjoyed being that celebrity. And as you correctly pointed out, he used that celebrity not just to get bookings on CNN and MSNBC where he lived, but he also did Kimmel. He did the late night shows. He was a regular on the entertainment circuit.
0: I'm trying to keep a straight face and be a professional broadcaster. And you commenters make it really difficult when you write things in the chat like he bang, bang, fang, fang.
4: Earlier this week, the White House also released declassified documents on the FBI's investigation into Swalwell's romantic relationship with a suspected Chinese spy. It's unclear if
0: and he lied about that one. That's what
3: now,
0: we know.
3: Wait a minute, though. Is she still alleged to be a spy? I thought we confirmed that.
0: No, she's a spy at this point, or she was a spy.
4: The search warrants are related to that. Swalwell's team has not yet responded to requests for comment. He has denied the sexual assault allegations.
0: Good luck with that.
3: Just think about this for a second. In an alternate world, before this scandal broke, had everything just continued at the same pace that it was on, he would have finished first in the governor's race. Hilton would have finished second. They would both be on the November ballot. Swalwell would be the heavy favorite to be the next governor of the state of California. Jimmy Gomez would be one of the leading voices within the California Democratic Caucus in the House of Representatives on the fast track to leadership.

0: The DSA would be taking over his congressional seat. Can you imagine living in that world?
1: Well, here's a fascinating hypothetical to think about, because this all dropped just a few weeks before the June primary. He still got like 20,000 votes, which is fascinating. But what if you had a situation where the story didn't drop in April and Swalwell gets that top spot? Hilton gets the second spot. Scandal drops in the summertime and voters have to decide to either go on full tribalism and defend this guy or throw him under the bus. What happens?
0: Well, I think what would have happened differently under those circumstances is that instead of believing the women, the Democrats would call them lying whores. I think that's what would have happened. Because the timing was key. They could defend the women and get behind another viable Democrat because they still had time. The absentee ballots had not gone out in the mail yet. If it happened later on, where their only option was to abandon him and give the seat to Steve Hilton, I don't think they would have done that. Because that's 4 years of union contracts. That's 4 years of state budgets. That's 4 years of money to the homeless industrial complex. That's 4 years of appointing judges who won't look the other way. That's 4 years of appointing people to the California Energy Commission, the Public Utilities Commission, the UC Board of Regents, the Cal State Trustees, the parole boards, all of those things. So much of the power in state government is not within that office itself. That office has the power to appoint people to positions where they can then exercise the power that they have to determine how we live our lives. Don't forget, this big decision by the California Energy Commission, it was not something that Gavin signed into law. It was not something that the legislature voted on. It was power delegated to this board by the electeds, but it was the board and Nancy Skinner that decided to ban 70% of the tires. You think for one moment they'd give that to Steve Hilton just to punish a rapist? I don't buy it. I think they would have turned on these women like you wouldn't believe. That's what I think would have happened.
1: People have got to stop putting in the chat, fang, fang, bang, bang. I am getting so distracted.
0: It's the John Phillips Show.
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2: 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And play around in the chat room. We've got a very specific scientific poll going on right now. Let us know what you think. Your approval rating for Gavin Newsom's job performance. Currently, according to the listeners and watchers of this show, Gavin Newsom has a 98% disapproval rating. And this is as scientific of a poll, by the way, as that fake poll that Karen Bass put out.
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2: The Accountability Podcast, our weekly celebration of the most useless fake word in the English language, accountability. It means nothing. But we brought on Seneca Scott to go after Sheng Tao and Rob Bonta, and you've got to watch it. You've got to leave a comment on it, hit the like button, and share it with your friends. Anybody that lives in the East Bay will love to know the real truth that was dropped on that Accountability Podcast.
1: And we're going on the road to the San Fernando Valley.
2: We are. I have to not look at the chat while I do this. We're going to be at the Pineapple Hill Saloon and Grill on, I'm turning into Jimmy Fallon, I'm breaking throughout the entire show, on Friday, September 4th, 2 weeks from today, we're going to be at Pineapple Hill. And I can't wait for y'all to come, have a great meal, have a great drink or two, and watch us do the show with our friends from the Howard Jarvis Taxpayers Association. We love the Pineapple Hill, and we love you guys, so make sure you come out and see us 2 weeks from today. All right, the comment that got me was from Leave It to Stevie at Randy Wang Radio. Hey, I suggest the next live show should be at the exact room that the Fang Fang Bang Swalwell playing William Hung in the background. You guys are killing me.
1: All right, coming up next, we're going to open up the California Crime Blotter. Don't you go anywhere.

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1: KABC. KABC News at the bottom of the hour. I'm Jeff Vaughn from On LACA. Los Angeles County has recorded its first West Nile virus death of the year. The victim lived in the San Fernando Valley and died with what doctors say was a severe neurological illness caused by the virus. 15 West Nile infections have been reported in L.A. County this year. That's above the five-year average. And the San Fernando Valley appears to be a hot spot, holding half of the county's cases. Health officials urge you to use mosquito repellent and eliminate standing water around your homes where mosquitoes can breed. The West Nile virus can be fatal, particularly for seniors and the immunocompromised. There is no vaccine or specific treatment for West Nile virus. More KABC News at the top of the hour. Get news and insights at onlaca.com. I'm Jeff Vaughn on The John Phillips Show.
2: In Whittier on the 605 northbound between Rose Hills Road and Peck Road, right now they're doing a break, holding lanes, trying to clear a stalled big rig, so all lanes are temporarily stopped. It's going to be heavy from Washington Boulevard. In South L.A. on the 105 eastbound before Vermont Avenue, trying to clear a stalled big rig from the right lane there. And in Costa Mesa, 55 southbound before the 405, got a wreck blocking the two right lanes.
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6: 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A lot of women will pull up and stop. 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
7: 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I feel like it's

0: 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We're doing well with the likes, but let's get that number as high as possible. 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
1: There's a new little game going on in the chat room. They try to distract me while I'm doing a live read, and it didn't work last time, but it'll probably work next time.
0: Well, that'll shut it down.
1: Make sure to participate in our very scientific fall. Gavin Newsom's approval rating. Currently, he has a 98% disapproval rating with this audience.
0: All right, Randy, it's time to open up the California crime blotter.
2: It's happened yet again.
3: I see. Time for the California crime blotter.
0: As if these people haven't suffered enough, this edition of The Blotter takes us to Pacific Palisades.
1: People who are trying to rebuild their burned down lots in the Pacific Palisades are having things stolen from the construction sites.
0: Come on!
1: For more on this, we go to KTLA 5.
4: Now at 10:30, residents in the fire-ravaged Pacific Palisades are facing security and construction challenges tonight as they try to rebuild their homes and their lives. They are taking security into their own hands by blocking streets with barricades and hiring private security to protect their property.
1: They're bringing down the barricades. What is this, Les Mis?
0: You know what it reminds me of? In the days of old Egypt, people would break into the pyramids and steal all the jewels from the dead.
5: KTLA's Carlos Salcedo joins us live with the Palisades with more on the ongoing looting problem hampering the reconstruction.

0: construction effort. Carlos?
1: There really are, truly, people that are definitely going to hell out there, including the people that looted these homes while they were on fire and the people looting these homes while they're trying to be rebuilt.
2: I can assure residents here in the Palisades have been through so much. And with rebuilding now underway, they're having to deal with thieves targeting construction sites. With city resources stretched thin, some say they're being forced now to take matters into their own hands.
1: What does that mean? Little vigilante justice?
3: Maybe they're going to send in some muscle. How about our guy from Sacramento?
4: This is the people and the neighbors coming together to solve the problem, saying, hey, do you want your brand new pipes stolen again after they burn down? No, I don't.
1: How is the city not trying to protect these people?
3: Poor lady.
2: Standing together to keep crooks out. Palisades resident Morgan Goldberg posted this video on her Instagram after thieves targeted several properties under construction in her burned out neighborhood.
4: I have about 10 homes on my street. There have been over a half a dozen break-ins. They've taken everything from tools, equipment, copper wire. They've broken into canisters multiple times, like something like that. And it doesn't stop them. They come back two or three times.
1: You know exactly where they're going to strike. LAPD, what the hell?
3: Well, meth heads, they don't care about the fires or the fire victims. They just know that there's copper wire up there and things of value.
2: Like many who lost everything during the Palisades fire, she's trying to rebuild. But there's been setbacks along the way, crime being one of them. LAPD recorded 8 burglaries in the area in June alone.
1: Crime is down, though, right?
3: Oh, yeah. You see, we're too dumb to understand statistics, but if we understood what the words were that were coming out of Mayor Bass's mouth, we would know that crime is really low.
1: She was just on that debate stage in Sherman Oak talking about how we're at 60-year historic lows.
2: It has amounted to thousands of dollars in stolen tools and equipment from storage containers. Frustrated residents are taking matters into their own hands.
4: And the neighbors have put together a pretty active neighborhood watch in some instances where they create a blockade or just some kind of presence to thwart any activity, criminals coming down the street.
2: Aside from hiring,
1: if they catch one of these guys, do you think they bring the baseball bats?
3: I think the people of the Pacific Palisades are just about on their last nerve, and I wouldn't want to be the person that pisses them off after they've been dealing with the fire, the insurance company, the permits, dealing with contractors, and then they finally get their hands on supplies, and then some crackhead comes and steals them.
2: Private security, which can be costly given the already high price tag of rebuilding, one neighbor created an app using AI to sync up surveillance cameras alerting of any activity in the area. But
1: that's like straight up Batman level.
3: Oh, yeah.
2: Residents want more police patrols, especially at night. Last month, Councilwoman Tracy Park sent this letter to LAPD leaders requesting additional resources to enhance public safety. Her office says the department
3: They are so lucky. The one thing they have going for them is that Tracy Park is their member on the council. Because if they had any of those other idiots, they'd probably be lobbying the mayor to send in more bums.
2: Since allocated 4 more officers. But is that enough?
1: No, it's not.
4: We need to address these issues. We need to create a police force that is present, that's funded, and supported.
1: Yeah, we're not getting that. This is the city of Los Angeles. You're better off incorporating the Palisades into its own city.
2: Now, residents say they will continue to speak out, demanding enhanced public safety while watching out after one another. We're live in the Palisades. Carlos Salcedo, KTLA 5 News.
1: Maybe that's what they do. Maybe the Palisades needs to go ahead and start the process of incorporating it into its own city, like Calabasas, like Burbank, what have you. And then they can make Spencer Pratt their mayor.
3: Well, there have been movements within the city of Los Angeles to do just that, including in the port area of San Pedro. Hollywood tried it. And most famously, the San Fernando Valley tried it. It just didn't work.
1: Yeah, If I, you know what? Can't blame me.

0: for that one. I wasn't old enough to vote, but the Valley Secession Movement going away in exchange for neighborhood councils that mean nothing was a terrible, terrible, terrible move. The Valley should have split from the city of Los Angeles a long time ago.
1: So that's what's going on in Pacific Palisades. But Randy, there's more crime to talk about, so let's reopen the blotter.
2: If the cashier is dummy...
3: Couldn't make this stuff up if we tried.
4: I said, hell no, baby boy. Let me get up on out of here.
3: It's the California Crime Blotter.
1: And this edition of the Blotter takes us to South LA,
0: where a big chase happened yesterday where someone was driving around in a stolen motorcycle. For more, here's NBC LA.
5: This is really scary considering what this guy's wanted for.
6: In a chase full of dangerous moments, this might have been the most frightening. A man on a dirt bike speeding through a busy park in South LA. The driver at one point filling up at a gas station. And
0: okay, explain to me how when we've got a chase, all the news cameras are on it. You have lines and lines of cop cars and the ghetto birds following this guy. He has time to fill up at the pump.
1: Whenever I'm in a hurry, I can't ever get the gas pump to read my credit card correctly.
6: And driving off with a hose attached to the bike. NBC4 Brian.
1: That's rude.
6: This chase live during the news tonight at 6, and it ended shortly after he ditched the bike and then tried to hide. Right there, you saw it in that blue recycling bin in someone's driveway. And
1: well, time to take out the trash.
0: You know, there are some days where the crime stories in Southern California seem like they are straight out of Looney Tunes. This is one of these days.
6: NBC4's Tracy Leong live at LAPD headquarters with new information for us. Tracy.
7: Yeah, Carolyn, I'm actually live in South LA at the gas station where that rider made a stop at during his pursuit. Now, the entire chase last...
0: How do you let him stop at a gas station and fill up?
1: Well, I don't think it's like the old days where they're in hot pursuit and they're right behind him the entire time. Don't they follow him with drones or a helicopter now?
0: If they were following with drones, they could have used a drone to take him out.
7: About an hour, and it ended when he ran out of gas and tried to run, but was ultimately arrested. Take a look as the dirt bike rider makes a pit stop, with police still chasing him. Trying to refuel, he takes off with the pump hose still attached on Alameda Street in Huntington Park.
0: That's not a massive fire hazard or anything.
1: Nope, he's dripping Chevron with Tecron all over the place.
7: Around 6:20 Wednesday evening. At this point, LAPD officers had been chasing him for nearly 30 minutes. It began near Dodger Stadium around 5:45 after police received a report that the rider may have been armed.
8: Looks like he's flexing here for the officers.
7: News Chopper 4 was overhead as he continued on surface streets.
0: Oh, great. This jackass was doing stunts on the motorcycle while running from the cops.
1: He struck a pose.
7: Through Compton. Appearing to stand up on the dirt bike and pull out a cell phone.
8: You can see a lot of folks out in...
0: I got to get this for TikTok.
1: It was a ravishing Rick Rude super pose down.
8: About
7: the rider then cuts through several busy parks in the Willowbrook area, where one is full of young football players practicing. Parkgoers describing what they saw.
9: Like, I really thought that they were just riding by on their bikes and just playing around. So it didn't come across as danger until the helicopters and police cars start closing in. And then that's when we noticed that it was, like, danger involved.
0: That's when you realize I'm playing football in the middle of a crime scene.
1: Well, usually if you combine football with criminal activity, it's a Raiders game.
7: Eventually, the rider ends up back on surface streets in the Harbor Gateway area, where several other dirt bikes...
0: I will never understand how... In a city that is famous for having the worst traffic imaginable, where major thoroughfares and freeways are jammed at all hours of the day, whenever one of these chases happens, the roads are wide open.
7: Riders appear to join him during this dangerous pursuit, and you can see LAPD officers trailing.
1: Wait, people joined in?
0: Yes, of course, because we live in the idiot capital of the world. I think it's time for my first mention of the day. I've got to get out of Los Angeles.

0: behind.
1: I got him. I got him.
0: The rider eventually ditches his bike and is seen running through several backyards before trying to hide in a blue recycling bin.
2: And by the way, whenever the chase gets to this point, they found him fairly quickly. Sometimes they don't find them quickly. Sometimes they don't find them at all. And what happens, because this has happened in my neighborhood several times, you'll hear the ghetto bird, the police helicopter, circling your neighborhood over and over and over and over again. And when that's happening at 2 o'clock in the morning, it scares the living daylights out of you.
3: It's too bad it wasn't trash day, because I'd like to see this guy get crushed like a can of cactus cooler.
0: When officers pull up, the man is seen walking towards them with his hands up, where he's then arrested and taken into custody around 6:45 p.m. near 112th Street and Broadway in the Westmont area of South L.A.
2: Think he'll get a ticket for this?
3: Oh, it's going to be a slap on the wrist. He'll probably get in more trouble for dripping all the gasoline all over town and the environmental hazard that caused than all the other stuff.
0: Police say the rider is in his early 20s and the bike was reported stolen. Officers also believe that the rider may have thrown out his firearm during the pursuit. So far, they've been unable to locate it. Right now, he is facing charges, felony charges of evading officers and possession of a stolen vehicle.
2: Yeah, but neither of those are violent crimes. So even if convicted, he wouldn't go to prison.
3: Yeah. And by the way, I wonder who picked up the gun. Because wasn't it when school was out when he threw the gun off the motorcycle?
2: Yep.
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3: And if you're one of the idiots that decided to join in on this, have a little class. It's the John Phillips Show.
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0: I'm Chris Jakimic. I served in the United States Air Force, and I deployed 3 times. Being a veteran, it's interwoven into your DNA. 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

0: It's the John Phillips Show. 800-222-5222 is the telephone number. 1-800-222-5222. If you want to watch the show perform live, go to johnnydontlike.com. That's johnnydontlike.com. And most importantly, hit that like button. It spreads the show in front of new members of the audience on YouTube. It really helps push us far and wide. So if you haven't clicked that like button, please click that like button. And if you already have, thank you so much for doing that.
1: We've got the poll going on right now. Gavin Newsom's approval rating at 98% disapproval. And this one got me as we were coming back from break. Listener, Big Angry Phil, Gavin Newsom is less likable than toe rot.
0: All right. With all the problems in this state, our dearly elected leaders are now dealing with the pressing issue of whether or not school mascots are offensive.
1: A few years ago, it was a state law that was passed that said any high school that happens to have a school mascot that depicts some kind of Native American stereotype has got to go unless they get the specific approval from a local tribe that they have no problem with it. My high school, Hart High in Newhall, had to drop their mascot, the Indians. Now they're the Hart High Hawks. And just wait till the animal rights activists say that that's offensive.
0: What mascot name would make Sacramento happy? The San Diego State Nick Shirley's penises?
1: For more on one high school that said we're keeping our Indian mascot, here is CBS News in Sacramento.
2: State moves to get schools to drop Native mascots. One local school is bucking the trend, saying they will keep the Indian as their emblem with the support from a local tribe. So far, it's one of only two California high schools to keep the name. The other is in Palm Springs. Here's Ashley Williams joining us now with Ripon High School's announcement of keeping the name.
3: Yeah, Tony, the school district made the announcement just yesterday, saying they got authorization to keep the name from the California Valley Miwok tribe. Well, the tribe says they do not find the mascot name offensive.
1: When all of this was going on, I mean, did they ask the actual Native Americans if they found names like Indian that offensive?
3: This is the one step any school can actually take to keep their mascot. The state law took effect back on July 1st. It requires public schools to drop certain Native American terms from being used as school mascots. That is, unless they get consent from a tribe. Ripon High has had the Indian mascot for more than 100 years. We did speak with the school's social studies department head today, who helped lead the push in keeping the name. He believes this is a way to build a relationship with local tribes. He's also been in contact with the tribe's chairman to strengthen that.
4: I've encouraged her to come onto campus to look around.
1: I got to imagine a lot of the tribes don't care about the imagery that we're talking about because I've seen some of the commercials for these tribal casinos.
0: No. So what? You're supposed to cut a deal with them and turn the mascot into the ultimate Texas Hold'em?
4: To see if there's any kind of images or any of the media that we send out that's inappropriate, and we would love to change anything that would be deemed inappropriate.
3: In there,
1: I'll tell you how stupid.

0: this is. In my school district, longtime rivalry for many, many years between the Hart High Indians and the Canyon Country Cowboys. So it was Cowboys versus Indians. Those were the school rivalries in football for years and years and years. And now it's the Cowboys versus the Hawks.
1: By the way, after taking one look at that social studies teacher, I can tell you that every single student in his class who cheats gets away with it.
2: Email of support. The tribe's chairperson, Sylvia Burley, said the tribe has a rich culture in the area, adding they are proud to know the high school is continuing to honor indigenous people by respectfully using the Indian mascot. And it was earlier this year, Marysville High School dropped their Indian mascot after they could not get consent from a local tribe. Instead, they will remain, Tony, without a mascot.
3: All right.
0: Just no mascot. That's where we're going to end up.
3: Approval of the local tribes to get it? All right. Ashley, thank you. This is new at 5.
0: So there you go. One high school said, nah, we're keeping our mascot. It says Indians. And the people who are the Native Americans in the local area, they're not offended by it.
1: So what are we going to be left with? Animals, colors, weather systems?
0: Well, whatever the hell the A's are supposed to be.
4: And we still got our Oakland A's, baby.
0: No, you don't.
1: All right, we've got one more hour coming up on the John Phillips Show. We're going to get more into this California Energy Commission deciding that 70% of the tires that you now have available to you on the market need to go away. And it's for your own good, so you better like it or else. If you want to watch us perform the show live, go to johnnydontlike.com and click that like button. We're doing great with the likes. Let's get this number over 500 before we sign off at 3. It's the John Phillips Show.

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5: 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I'm Jeff Vaughn from OnLACA. Now to a follow-up to Sugar, the peacock allegedly attacked by a postal worker. Humane Society reports Sugar has responded to treatment and is now up and walking. Neighbors in Pasadena say Sugar collapsed on Mohawk Street earlier this week after a letter carrier hit the bird with a rock and stick. Pasadena Humane Society and U.S. Postal Service is investigating. A deadly and fiery scene on the 60 freeway in Hacienda Heights this morning as CHP reports a tour bus caught fire near Azusa Avenue. Officers called to the scene at 5:40 this morning. One person was pronounced dead at the scene. CHP is investigating. A fight over who should be behind the wheel of America's buses and big rigs is now headed to court. California has joined other Democratic-led states in suing to block the Trump administration from obtaining information tied to roughly 17 million commercial drivers. The White House says it needs the records to identify dangerous or improperly licensed truck and bus drivers. The states argue that information is private. DOT says its broader enforcement effort has already revoked more than 30,000 improperly issued CDLs, removed nearly 10,000 fraudulent training providers, and put more than 26,000 drivers out of service for failing English proficiency requirements. California right in the middle with 700,000 commercial license holders.

0: In August 2025, Harjinder Singh was driving an 18-wheeler on a Florida freeway when police say he attempted an illegal U-turn, forcing the crash of a minivan, killing all three inside. Transportation officials said Singh had failed his CDL exam 10 times in Washington State. California issued him a non-domiciled CDL after he eventually passed its testing requirements. Good news and insights at onlaca.com. I'm Jeff Vaughn on The John Phillips Show.
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0: And we continue at 2:05 in the afternoon on the John Phillips Show. 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
13: 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Our latest poll just ended. Gavin Newsom's approval rating with this audience is a 98% disapproval rating. 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
0: 800-222-5222 is the telephone number. 1-800-222-5222. It is our pleasure to welcome our next guest to the program. She is the assemblywoman for the 72nd District, which includes much of coastal Orange County. She's also a candidate for the OC Board of Supervisors. You can follow her on X at Diane Dixon, AD72. Assemblywoman Diane Dixon, welcome.
14: Thank you, John. It's a pleasure to meet you. Thank you for having me.
0: Well, thanks so much for stopping by. So the big news this week out of Sacramento is this decision that came from the California Energy Commission to ban essentially 70% of the tires that are now on the market for purchase here in the state of California. After they made that decision, both the member of the commission who was making the press rounds, the former senator from the East Bay, Senator Nancy Skinner, and California Governor Gavin Newsom.

0: Newsom both said, yeah, but you know what? It's going to save you money in the long run, so it's really good for you. And I tell people this is the equivalent of, you know, we're going to allow hotels in California. We're just going to get rid of Hampton Inn. We're going to get rid of Best Western. We're going to get rid of the DoubleTree. You're free to stay at the Four Seasons. You're free to stay at the Ritz-Carlton. You're free to stay at the Waldorf. And we're going to save you money because now you can't afford to go on vacation. You're going to buy less hotel rooms.
1: You want me to respond to that?
0: Yes.
1: Well, I think you and I share the same idea. This is another nanny state protect, create a problem that really doesn't exist, and studies that no one can find the answers to, and they make it up as they go along. One more way that the California Energy Commission wants to control every aspect of our lives. And this is just the latest and the tip of the iceberg. I mean, electrical appliances, home watering systems, heating systems, whether it's commercial or residential properties, this is the one in a long line of them trying to control. Tires, who would have thought? Tires, they're coming after our tires.
0: I'll also say this, it seems like Sacramento, the one party rule, the Democrats who control both the assembly, the Senate, the governor's office, they support these steps, they support these measures, but they always want to have some middleman be the one to do the dirty work. In this case, it was the California Energy Commission. So if you were to go out and say, Gavin Newsom is limiting the number of tires that are sold in California, he'll go, well, that's fake news. I never did that. I never signed any legislation that said that 70% of the tires need to go off the market. No, but your appointees to the California Energy Commission did that, knowing that you were well aware of their positions on these issues when they were appointed. And it's good cop, bad cop, and they're the ones that are being the bad cops right now, and I'm sure they're catching all kinds of negative attention because of it right now. But really, the one responsible for this is Gavin Newsom and the supermajority.
1: Well, unquestionably. Okay, let me give you more support for your statement. First of all, they're unelected, as we all know. And all of these agency appointments, the regulators who regulate our lives, are unelected. I'm an elected legislator, albeit in the super minority party, but we're still responsible for everything we do, for what our caucus does, our side of the aisle. We take responsibility. So no one, you're right. The governor, as well as the Energy Commission. Well, I'm sure you've seen a recent headline in the last 24 hours that my colleague, Tony Strickland, and I joined with him, my Orange County colleague, in calling for the immediate resignation of the full California Energy Commission. This is a brilliant, they should all resign. These five elected individuals individually receive salaries up to $215,000 a year. So they don't care how much their tires cost. They should be subject to the vote of the people, like all of us are, and be accountable to someone. They're not accountable to anyone.
0: And I know it's a bit off topic, but I'll tell you, it also goes to show you what a joke term limits have become, because Nancy Skinner was elected to the Berkeley City Council. She was elected to the State Assembly, the State Senate. Now she's on the Energy Commission. The point of term limits was to have some churn, was to give someone else a turn, bring fresh ideas, bring new ideas to the game. But what has ultimately ended up happening is you just move these people around from office to office, and Nancy Skinner and her same stale bad ideas have just moved from the Senate to the Commission.
1: Well, that's exactly right. You know, I remember her appointment right after the start of the year, and she had termed out. You know, that's a whole lot. I'd love to do another interview on that subject of term limits, because having seen how this happens, the power in Sacramento, yes, is in the single party. All the other support groups, stakeholder groups, from the labor unions to all the environmentalists and the trial lawyers, they all control things. But the real legislation is crafted by staff who are not term limited, who are there. And there are a lot of hardworking staff. I love my staff. I love, on our side of the aisle, hardworking staff. But on the other side of the aisle, who create these bad bills that we're going to go back to Sacramento on Monday and are chained to our desks for the next 7 days, literally from 9 a.m. to 10 p.m. to approve these, vote on these bad bills. In any event, the staff, they own, I've learned as I've tried to introduce new legislation, and I'm proud of what I've accomplished, but there are certain bills, a certain change in state law that will not pass muster with the legislative staffs of the other side of the aisle because they've been there 50.

0: 15 or 20 years. They created the original laws. They don't want to change them. So the real power is in these long-term staff members who really control the flow of legislation in the state capitol.
1: Well, to that point, there's another story that's been generating national news out of Sacramento, which includes the chief of staff of Assemblyman Tina McKinnor, who went out and confronted Nick Shirley outside the Capitol
0: I saw
1: and demanded that he show his penis
0: it.
1: on camera and just kept asking the question over and over and over again. It just seemed to go on forever. And then I guess the camera crew followed him back to his car and he was parked in a handicapped parking
0: I know.
1: space.
0: You know, it's embarrassing. It's sad. And to go after Nick Shirley and on the public streets of Sacramento within the eyeshot of the state capitol, that's just totally inappropriate, made national news. It's embarrassing for him. And this whole bill that was up before us, today's Friday, yesterday, and we all voted, my side of the aisle voted unanimously no, but it is another obfuscation of what's really going to happen. They're going to limit the freedom of speech of independent news people. So that's unfortunate. I think that's a problem. So we'll see where that bill goes. So that is a problem.
1: Well, it's just kind of shocking to me that the guy still has his job after behaving like that. And then you find out, you look at the salary, which has been made public, he makes more than the member that he works for. I don't know how that is even possible.
0: Well, you know what has recently happened since I've been up there? I've been up there 4 years. They're unionizing now, all staff
1: Oh,
0: members. They
1: geez
0: voted. I
1: Louise.
0: voted no. They, I've so they're in the formative stages of the legislature has proved that they may form a union. Now they're in the formative stages of determining if there is enough support to create a union. But I mean, you know, as an elected, and we work 7 days a week, 24 hours a day, and you want your staff person to go attend an event. Well, I'm sorry, I don't work anymore on weekends. You know, that's going to be a whole new story. But you know, I want to go back to the tires and just say the consequence, the market reaction to the tire, higher priced tires. Where do you think people are going to go when they want to buy tires the old fashioned way? They're going to go to Arizona. They're going to go to Texas. They're going to go to Nevada and just get those tires put on their cars and bring them back into California. Who does that affect? The tire retail stores. So this is a fiasco. The members, the unelected regulators and all these agencies, but the CEC, they're not business people. Not a single one. I've looked at their biographies. Not a single one is a business person. They've never been in private industry. They've never met a payroll. They've never had to implement a mandate from Sacramento. They do not have a realistic view of what goes on in the business world, what creates jobs and success in our communities. So let's just see where people go to buy their tires.
1: Well, it's also going to create a black market. I mean, one of the arguments that they use to sell us legalized marijuana in California is that if you legalize it, you can regulate it and you can eliminate the sales of it that aren't being done by licensed businesses. And as it turns out, because of taxation and regulation and everything that's associated with all of that here in California, the illegal sale of marijuana is as good as it's ever been. And I
0: Well, I
1: just see
0: know,
1: the
0: I've
1: same
0: heard
1: thing
0: that.
1: happening with tires.
0: Well, of course, they're going to create a black market. You're 100% correct. This is once again, California overregulation on steroids. They don't know where to stop. They feel they have to justify their existence. One thing I've tried to do a bill this year, and it didn't go anywhere. But that's okay. I can message it. And what I wanted to know, because I have sat on these committees, that there is a fine for all these violations against business, allegedly against business, hundreds of thousands of millions of dollars of fines being paid into the state of California. I said, why do we have a deficit when all these businesses and individuals, corporations are having to pay fines on whatever, primarily from the California Energy Commission? You know what? It doesn't go, those fines, that revenue does not go into the general fund. It goes back into the agency's little piggy bank, and that is how they hire additional people to do their little investigation of where they could come up with another regulation. They are not accountable to the budget process. They're not accountable to anyone but themselves in their own little world of making regulations.
1: Are you surprised, given the fact that everything that Gavin Newsom does and says right now is done through the prism of him running for president and trying to win the Democratic nomination for the presidency, that with the map that they

0: they just came up with that shows the state of Michigan, which is dominated by the auto industry, voting very early on and being really arguably the first big state to vote in the Democratic primary, that he would come out so hostile to the automobile and to tires and to every industry that allows that state to eat, that he would be willing to, I guess, satisfy the environmentalists and people like Nancy Skinner to expose himself to that kind of liability in the early voting state of Michigan. Already Debbie Dingell, who represents a district that has a lot of auto industry workers in it, refused to meet with him when he was in Michigan. And she was asked why. And she said, well, it's obvious I'm a car girl.
1: Well, let me give you, I agree with you. I mean, I don't, thankfully don't come. So he doesn't seek my advice. If he did, I'd tell him, why are you going to the state that has the largest number of automobile manufacturers who have just discontinued largely their electric vehicles because of their profit and loss making opportunities and devoting all their resources to EV. And so he's against, in California, as you well know, he's against the oil industry, the fossil fuel industry. He's destroyed hundreds of thousands of jobs and planning to do more of just job destruction in California. He wants to take that same philosophy to Michigan. He's just chasing after the next little bright light of the Republic or the Democratic Party's trying to figure out who they are. Now that election in the primary in Michigan, that was just a small part of Michigan. And you know, I'm sure you know, because you know as much news as I do, I follow the news all the time, but the polling that indicated that Syed was ahead by the double digits, that was a phony poll. That was the same poll that was tracking Karen Bass and her opponent in Los Angeles. They were phony. They were an experiment. So the voters went into the voting booth on that primary day in Michigan, thinking Syed was ahead by 20 points and his opponent was far behind. So I don't think Governor Newsom should be going to Michigan and trying to straighten up Michigan. We know what he did to California.
0: You're working on legislation regarding people driving over 100 miles an hour on California roads and freeways. I didn't know that was much of a problem,
1: but
0: apparently it is.
1: But our good friends in the DMV, this is already policy, so it's not a bill. I did not know about it until I've just recently learned about it, that yes, the Highway Patrol, jointly with our good friends at the DMV that are efficient at everything they do, the pilot program is called FAST, Forwarded Actions for Speeding Tickets, and new signs, people will see the freeway signs that say, drive over 100 miles per hour, you lose your license. Citations for 100 miles per hour will go into the DMV, go to the DMV, and you, that person, that driver, will have their license revoked. And do you know that the CHP issues over 50 citations a day for people driving over 100 miles an hour? Who does that? I mean, that's just craziness. Those are what cause collisions, the largest cause of collisions in California. So this started in 2025. I'm just becoming aware of it. And people should be aware of it. So slow down and be safe.
0: With the traffic that we have in California, I wasn't aware that people could go over 50, let alone 100.
1: Or 25. But anyway, on some speedway in the back roads, the rural roads of California, people are going 100 miles an hour, and that's probably not a good thing.
0: Congratulations to your caucus on the change in leadership that you guys just made, displacing Heath Flora, who was one of the Republicans who voted with the Democrats for tax increases on more than one occasion. I know that that has been a tough putt in Sacramento to be part of the super minority where the Democrats control everything. But having a Republican caucus that consistently makes the argument in favor of lower taxes, less regulation, and a lower cost of living, I think, is key to the Republicans coming out of the super minority. And having leaders, as we've seen so often in Sacramento, whether it's Heath Flora or Chad Mays, who voted with the Democrats for cap and trade, or some of the others, is just is death for the brand. And the fact that you guys made that change and made that replacement, I think is really good for the caucus, is really good for the brand, and helps with the consistency of positioning yourselves as the party of lower taxes and less regulation.
1: Well, we always have been. I've been a Republican all my life. It's always been for lower taxes. I will say, not in defense necessarily, Keith, the change has been made, and we've got a great caucus, and all the members, we work together.

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1: KABC. KABC News at the bottom of the hour. I'm Jeff Vaughn from On LACA. Los Angeles County has recorded its first West Nile virus death of the year. The victim lived in the San Fernando Valley and died with what doctors say was a severe neurological illness caused by the virus. 15 West Nile infections have been reported in L.A. County this year. That's above the five-year average. And the San Fernando Valley appears to be a hot spot, holding half of the county's cases. Health officials urge you to use mosquito repellent and eliminate standing water around your homes where mosquitoes can breed. The West Nile virus can be fatal, particularly for seniors and the immunocompromised. There is no vaccine or specific treatment for West Nile virus. More KABC News at the top of the hour. Get news and insights at onlaca.com. I'm Jeff Vaughn on The John Phillips Show.
2: Just a reminder, in Baldwin Park, the 605 northbound and southbound, both sides are completely shut down between the 10 and the 60. They're cleaning up a hazmat spill. Corona, 91 eastbound before you get to McKinley, got a crash trying to clear from the carpool and left lane. And in Sun Valley on the 170 northbound before Sheldon Street, we've got an accident and only the right lane is going to be open there. It's heavy from Sherman Way.
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1: November ballot. You can get it. You can vote for it. So come down with us. You can even get a yard sign while you're there, get a club sandwich, get a burger, and get a Diablo pineapple, which is my favorite cocktail on the list, at Pineapple Hill, Friday, September 4th from noon to 3. I am literally flying back from Santa Fe to go to this remote, so you better show up because I will be the one who has traveled the furthest to get there.
2: All right, it's time to do an update on a story that we brought you some time ago regarding the disgusting water in St. Helena.
1: If it's brown, flush it down, but what do you do if it's always brown?
2: Is it Helena or Helena? Because I know in Montana it's Helena.
1: I think it's St. Helena, which is up in the Napa area. The brown water is still going on, and it's getting worse, and people are real upset. For more, here's a report from KPIX.
3: For months, tap water coming out of the baths and sinks across the city of St. Helena have...
1: Yep, it was St. Helena.
2: Look like... Because, you know, there's a Lancaster, California, in a Lancaster in Pennsylvania.
1: That is true.
3: This, and residents say it's only gotten...
1: There's Claremont in L.A. County and Claremont in San Diego County, but they're spelled differently.
3: Worse. It comes as the cost of...
2: And California has a Pittsburgh without the H.
3: Bills have more than doubled since 2011. Brad Hamilton shows us what neighbors are calling the worst summer of brown water on record.
4: Well, residents we spoke with here in St. Helena say some of their water issues date back years, but recently they feel like it's as bad as it's ever been. And even though they say that they've received plenty of promises from the city, they're waiting for them to deliver.
5: Videos and pictures.
1: This is one of these stories where you're actually better off just listening to it on the radio.
2: That water is disgusting.
1: The image of the brown water in the bathtub is so revolting. Like, how do you not move? I guess no one wants to buy your house.
5: Brown water flowing from homes in St. Helena is a story that we first brought to you earlier this spring.
6: Oh, well. So that was what I was supposed to bathe my child in.
1: Oh, my goodness. She rubs her hand across the bathtub after it was drained, and there's all this residue. Who knows what the heck that is? She should go wash her hands, but she can't because it's all brown water.
2: The palm of her hand looks like Jolson.
5: But Michelle Lou Cavell, who sent us this video back in March, says that things have only gotten worse.
7: Discoloration, aesthetics, smell. It's hard to shower sometimes.
1: Katie? You might need to get up to St. Helena.
8: You can smell it right here.
7: Shower, and it's like you're showering in a swamp.
5: Full disclosure.
1: Oh, my.
2: That is so gross.
1: This is where California cannot do the basics. The basics of having clean running water in the fourth largest economy in the world.
5: Closure. Michelle is a St. Helena planning commissioner, but she's speaking to us as a resident and says that this has been the worst summer of brown water that she can remember.
7: I have a group chat going with 20 neighbors right now, and they text me pictures of their water. And
1: that is disgusting. And since she's on the planning commission, they're probably texting her because they're pissed off at her.
7: It's brown.
5: Michelle says the problems peaked for her on July 18th when a private bus hit a fire hydrant, leaving some residents without water they felt was safe to drink for days. And she's now...
1: Oh, we covered that story.
2: Every picture of the water makes it look like some kind of specimen.
5: Not alone. Walking us over to her neighbor Kelly's house, who promptly showed us a water filter she just replaced as an example of what she's experienced.
9: It's really, really disappointing.
5: In late June, a Napa County Civil Grand Jury report also called out St. Helena's water system, saying it found years of deferred maintenance.
1: Oh my goodness, the water filter's completely black.
2: And aren't local officials telling them everything's safe and fine, so just go ahead and bathe in it and drink it?
1: Yep.
5: Poor planning. While water rates rose about 183% between 2011 and 2025.
1: So they're paying more for browner water.
5: Complaint that residents we talked with

0: Code.
1: If the water didn't go up 183%, and you know, and now more, and now it's every month and instead of bi-monthly, it's just amazing that it's just keeps getting worse and worse.
0: The city has acknowledged the report and told us that they're working on a final copy of a response to send back.
2: How about working on cleaning up the water?
0: The coming weeks. They also recognized the frustration that some residents had after that bus crash on July 18th and encouraged them to submit a formal claim. As for fixing the brown water issue itself, a city spokesperson sent us a statement that read in part, quote, "System improvements are the city's top priority. Nearly $15 million has been invested recently or is committed to active projects with additional bond financing planned for future rounds of infrastructure work."
2: Boy, it sounds like they are right on top of it.
3: They don't care. This is part of what happens when everyone who runs for every office, from president down to dog catcher, runs on how much they hate Donald Trump. Then you end up with a water board and a city council and a county board of supervisors that doesn't care about performing the duties of the job, like making sure you have clean water.
0: Michelle in particular wanted to stress that she does know there are a lot of people in this city that are working hard on these issues, and they have tried to exercise patience. But as she put it, as more bills come in, they haven't gotten any cheaper, and she's just looking for results at this point.
2: This is a very expensive place to live in Napa County. This is completely unacceptable. So there you go. The water is getting browner than ever in St. Helena, and it doesn't look like it's getting better anytime soon.
3: So that's what's going on in Northern California. Meanwhile, in Southern California, the people of Boyle Heights, well, they're still suffering.
2: And it looks like Lineage now missed the second deadline.
4: You can smell it right here.
2: For more on the Boyle Heights warehouse cleanup, here is Fox 11.
5: The deadline for Lineage to finish cleaning up the rotting food inside that fire-ravaged warehouse, as Boyle Heights residents are still dealing with the fallout. Fox 11's Christina Gonzalez is live, and obvious the big question, Chris.
2: Do you think Christina still has shell shock from yesterday's story?
3: I do.
2: I'm putting that up as a Saturday special best of at 9 a.m. if you missed the story about the incest homeless encampment.
5: Christina, did Lineage meet that deadline?
6: Another day, another deadline. Lineage actually getting back to us, and what they're saying is the cleanup is in its final stretch.
2: No, it's not. This is actually true. Lineage put out Karen Bass said they'd be done by last Friday. Didn't happen. Lineage said they'd be done by this Friday. Didn't happen. They put out numbers saying that they've cleared out 103% of the stuff. And so now people are wondering, what's the goal number if you're already over 100%? Nobody knows.
3: It's like voting in this state. You get over 100% turnout.
6: So remember, their deadline is not till tomorrow, but the AQMD's deadline, which was today, I think they passed that one. And there's definitely still moving stuff that smells, because when we were...
2: Unbelievable.
6: Closer earlier today, it really did smell bad.
2: Did Christina just draw the short straw for all the assignments this week?
3: The assignment editor must be trying to punish her or something. I don't know.
6: Watch.
7: Dead animal. Now, you can feel it, you can smell it, but not like before, obviously.
2: That's that same guy. This is the guy that runs the auto repair shop that Matthew Seedorf interviewed a month ago as he was dry heaving because of the smell. And this is the guy, when the fire was going on, the city of L.A. towed all the cars he was working on and then sent him a bill.
3: Talk about a guy who just can't catch a break.
7: By the steel.
6: The stench of rotten animals, not as strong but still noticeable in the neighborhood around the Lineage cold storage facility, where fly traps are up, but only outside. For inside the homes, people just got plugins.
2: So pathetic.
6: Lineage gave you this.
7: Yeah, Lineage gave me this. Like 2 days ago.
6: 2 days ago?
7: Yeah.
6: Misters are up. as our water trucks trying to

0: down the ever-present dust while people in hazmat suits work on the cleanup.
1: Yeah, this thing's not going to be over anytime soon, people.
2: All of the people working there are in hazmat suits. They tell the kids to go to school and play on the playground, no problem.
1: Yep.
0: That Litnage says is at a complex stage, including hazmat-wearing workers climbing six-story rack systems inside the facility to manually push product down and remove food stuck in crevices.
1: Oh, it's so disgusting. Oh, look, it's America's favorite mayor.
3: Litnage has continued to move the goalposts.
0: Mayor Karen Bass's emergency declaration, now extended by the city council, which is also dealing with another issue. Dozens of vehicles belonging to residents around the facility were ticketed, even impounded, during the fire and aftermath when people were under stay-at-home orders.
4: When all these things happened, I asked to the fire department, I had to move the cars, and they told me, no, that's okay. Okay, I left over there because I'm not parking over there. Mm-hmm. And then, yes, one day the police came just like that and started take the vehicles away.
1: This is Karen Bass's Los Angeles to a T. None of the departments talk to each other. There is no coordination whatsoever. She is such a terrible manager at everything.
2: So let me get this straight. There's a fire that burns for over a week in your neighborhood.
1: Mm-hmm.
2: Then you ask the cops if you need to move the cars. They say no, and then they come and tow them anyway. And then you get the stench of rotting animals that lasts for months on end. And you have fluid in your lungs, and you're bleeding from the nose. And they tell you you're imagining it.
1: And they send you a ticket for your car.
4: They took the cars.
0: City Council members are asking LADOT and LAPD to create a system by which people can get back some of those citations, at least pull them back, and some of those impound fees, which you know are huge. Jurado is asking, the council member Jurado asking for LA Fire for a report as to what happened. I'm Christina Gonzalez, back to you in the studio from Boyle Heights.
1: It just keeps getting worse and worse and worse for these poor people in Boyle Heights. But Johnny, it's not the only stinky story that's out there, because while Boyle Heights is going on with Christina Gonzalez, Fox 11 sends out Matthew Seedorf to a new stinky smell in Marina Del Rey.
2: Let's hear about it.
1: For more on this one, we got a Fox 11.
5: Good evening. You're watching LA Live News tonight. I'm Glenn Walker. For weeks, residents across Marina Del Rey and West Los Angeles have been plagued by a persistent and nauseating odor. Tonight, after weeks of frustration.
1: Nothing tickles John Pinker than stinky stories.
5: The mystery surrounding that foul smell has finally been solved. Fox 11's Matthew Seedorf live now in Marina Del Rey.
1: If you're wondering why Seedorf wasn't in Boyle Heights, it's because they sent him to this disaster.
5: With the latest details. Matthew?
6: Well, Glenn, the smell is better tonight, fortunately, but we've kind of narrowed in. It's coming from this area where the construction is taking place. Residents say that it's been so bad they haven't even been able to walk in this area because they just can't even handle it, and they've been complaining about this for weeks. A disturbing odor, nearly impossible to escape.
7: It smells like sewage.
2: And this is one of the most high-priced portions of Los Angeles.
1: Yep.
6: For roughly 6 weeks, residents say a stench has been hanging over the neighborhood near Cedar Sinai, Marina Del Rey.
8: Like going into an outhouse that's really bad, that's been there for a year. It's horrible.
9: You can smell it right here.
6: So neighbors made a group chat.
7: We've all been messaging each other, like, what is this smell?
6: Their nose pointing them to construction at the hospital.
7: Even with the windows closed, I wake up to the smell. I wake up at 5 a.m. with this sewage smell. It's making me nauseous.
8: It's unbearable. I was over here yesterday getting gas to go get gas, and I had to get back in my car and leave because it was so bad.
1: It was so disgusting. He couldn't even go pump his gas. He had to go two towns over.
2: Maybe he was breathing in the gasoline fumes to try to counteract the sewage fumes.
6: Right here is where it's believed that odor

0: is originating, the closer you get, the more it stinks.
1: And even the...
2: By the way, Seedorf walking to that origination point right next to a drive-through where there are people waiting to get their McDonald's, that is one addiction that you have if you're willing to eat stinky McDonald's.
3: That can't be good for business.
1: QMD came out the other night, and we have he sent us a text saying that it was so bad that he had to put a respirator on.
0: Cedars-Sinai now confirms their construction is likely causing the smell as they install a new emergency sewer holding tank, saying during excavation, groundwater seeps into storm drains, mixes with runoff, and creates the odor. Sky Fox over the site Thursday filled with water, while cell phone video appears to show runoff mixing into the marina.
4: It really fills you with a smell of sewage, and definitely take your appetite away.
1: It's ironic.
2: Next time for those people at McDonald's.
3: The ones with the four Big Macs.
1: That the hospital is the one that's making me sick.
0: A hospital spokesperson tells Fox 11, out of an abundance of caution, we have paused work on the excavation, adding they're working with LA Sanitation to resolve the problem.
5: I want it to go away. I just want my life back.
0: So with the excavation pause, the smell is a whole lot better tonight, but obviously the construction here is not done, so residents are wanting a long-term solution because at some point the excavation is going to have to continue. Reporting live tonight, Matthew Seedorf, Fox 11 News.
6: Yeah, Matthew, we don't want to make light of this, but you spent a lot of nights in Boyle Heights this summer smelling that rotting food after that warehouse fire, and now this, I mean, comparing the two smells, which is worse?
3: That's a very good question.
2: Fox 11, thank you for hiring Glenn Walker.
3: Oh, he's fantastic.
0: Yeah, it's a tough comparison. I'd say Boyle Heights is like a rotting, dead body sort of smell. This one is like kind of like that gentleman was saying, where it's been an outhouse that's maybe been baking in the sun for a year. So you got to pick your flavor at that point.
2: All right, I'm going to have to put a poll in the chat. What do you think smells worse, Boyle Heights or Marina Del Rey?
3: And Gavin Newsom wants to be president. God love it. All right, it's the John Phillips Show.
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1: 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JohnnyDon'tLike.com. 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By the way, Johnny, we did put up a flash poll. 83% of people watching this show right now think that Boyle Heights smells worse than Marina Del Rey.
2: If you haven't clicked that like button, click that like button. 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
12: 2 months after the fire, Lineage Logistics says it's entering the final stretch of warehouse cleanup efforts in Boyle Heights. This LA resident says the smell of rotting food is still there, but it's finally getting a little better.
13: It's not maybe as frequent as before, not consistent.
12: Lineage says crews are now focused on removing loose food product lodged inside a six-story rack system covering 40 miles of shelving. California students will breathe a little easier at school this year, Tammy Trujillo reports.
14: 10,000 California schools will soon get free emergency asthma inhalers. California is teaming up with Amneal Pharmaceuticals to provide public and charter schools with albuterol inhalers and spacers at no cost for the next 3 years, starting next week. About 1 million kids in California have asthma. Of those with active symptoms, 1 in 3 miss at least a week of school each year.
12: A new report says the proposed Paramount Skydance merger with Warner Brothers Discovery puts 4,500 of LA County's film and TV jobs at risk for 3 years, Daniel Martindale explains.
15: A final report from the county also warns the merger could wipe out billions of dollars in regional economic activity in that period. More than 2,600 indirect jobs at production vendors could also be in jeopardy. That includes work at prop houses, transportation providers, and printers. The risk also extends to more than 3,200 jobs across the broader local economy. More than $4 billion in total business output could be at risk. That includes more than $1.2 billion in wages and $547 million in tax revenue.
12: And a judge says an oil pipeline off the California coast can keep running despite objections from state officials and environmental groups. The pipeline near Santa Barbara reopened this year after being shut down for over a decade. President Trump ordered the company Sable Offshore to reopen it because of concerns about U.S. energy needs amid the war in Iran. Those are the headlines. I'm Sharon Reardon.
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1: We still have that signal in Baldwin Park with a hazmat spill. The 605 northbound and southbound shut down both directions between the 10 and the 60. In Anaheim on the 57 northbound at Catella Avenue, we've got a crash in the middle lane there. In Carson, 405 southbound before the 110, got a stall in the carpool lane. And in Elysian Park on the 5 southbound at Stadium Way, a stall in the second lane from your left.
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1: And welcome back to the Guy Benson Show. It's great to be back with you hosting today, and it's Friday. So let's turn our attention to the craziness of a debate last night in Massachusetts, among other places. I want to welcome to the show my friend Paula Scanlon, senior fellow at the American Principles Project, former UPenn swimmer. You see her on Fox News all the time. She's on X at Paula Y. Scanlon, all the socials at Paula Y. Scanlon. Hello, my friend. How are you?
2: Hey, it's good to be with you.
1: Nice job last week on Fox News Saturday night, by the way. I like how you're carving a comedy lane for yourself as well. Well done.
2: I don't think women are comedians, but if you...
1: I know, you've long said that. So last night in Massachusetts, they had a debate. Senator Ed Markey, who is

0: fighting for his reelection. He's about as lefty as they possibly go. And this is what was said last night during the debate. And just so everybody knows, you know, Paula Scanlon swam at UPenn. She had to swim against the dude, and she went through all of that. And we've talked about this many times in the past, the locker room experience. We'll get into all that. But you're the perfect person to respond to this, what was said last night at this debate. Take a listen.
1: Do you think transgender athletes should be allowed to take part in girls' sports? Senator Markey.
2: Yes, I do. That is the law in Massachusetts, and I think it's the correct law. The United States Supreme Court just ruled 4 weeks ago that in across the country that does not have state protections, that those kids lose their protections. So for me, it's absolutely essential.
0: All right, Paula Scanlon. So somebody who swam at the University of Penn against a guy, and when they say transgender athletes, what they mean is biological males pretending to be women.
3: Yeah, that's exactly what they mean. And it is just so silly that we're in the era that people are still trying to defend this insanity. Boys or girls, boys and girls are different from each other and should be in separate categories. And if not, then why don't we just get rid of women's sports altogether? The WNBA shouldn't exist. Let them all play in the NBA. Oh, wait, they won't make any NBA teams. And the fact that there's even politicians that are still campaigning on this, to me, just shows that they can only do so really in these super leftist states like Massachusetts and California. All the normal states, those politicians do not get elected and get voted out.
0: Yeah, it's a great point. The fact that this is still a thing, that this is still going on. I don't know if you saw the other day, Charlemagne the God was talking about this, and he was saying basically, like, the Democrats keep falling into the trap that they're still pushing this. It's such a small percentage of the population, but hey, I mean, it's great for you because it keeps getting you on Fox News to talk about it. So that's great.
3: I mean, yeah, it's exactly that. Every time I go on, I'm almost like, okay, I'm so happy to talk about this, guys, but I would be more than happy to go away and never speak of this silliness ever again. But it shows, again, how far the left has gone and how extreme they've gotten on all of this. The fact that there's even a platform to be having these conversations. I mean, that's how I feel every time I open my mouth. The situation I was in at Penn, again, happy to talk about it, happy to expose the NCAA, all these other officials that allowed this to happen. But at the end of the day, this should not be a conversation. This should not be political. This is really common sense. And again, if you're going to have women's sports, we all know who belongs in that category, and it's not people that are male.
0: You know, this idea of the WNBA, because obviously that's a very hot topic and something I wanted to talk to you a lot about. I didn't really want to talk about the NBA. I have no interest in talking about the NBA. I don't watch the WNBA. I really could care less. But obviously this is a huge, huge story right now. I will say Sophie Cunningham has captured the hearts of at least, you know, a lot of people who are sane right now, because she's terrific and she's a patriot, and she put her hand on her chest to actually do the Pledge of Allegiance the other night when they did play the national anthem, which I really appreciated. And of course, she's getting grief for, in case you don't know, she said that she believes that only girls should play in girls' sports, which is absolutely what makes sense. Paul, to your point earlier, if the WNBA, if they can't figure out what the W means and they let dudes in there who identify as women, those guys are going to win. I mean, that's just the reality.
3: It is. It is absolutely the reality. And it's funny because there's like leftists online. Please don't go on TikTok. But if you do, the people who are on the opposing side of this conversation, which again is a very, very small number of people, they're making the argument that these male athletes won't succeed in the WNBA. I think you take some eighth grade boys and they'll succeed in the WNBA. Heck, you take my brother, who's 6'4" and has never played basketball a day in his life, and he would probably be better than some of these WNBA players. I mean, that is the difference between male and female athletes, and it's not discriminatory or controversial to bring that up. And the fact that the WNBA exists entirely proves that men and women are different, because if that was not the case, there would just only be an NBA. We wouldn't need the W in WNBA to even be its own league, but yet here we are. And so it's just such a silly conversation. And again, I'm proud of these WNBA athletes for being professional female athletes, but to say that they would make it in the NBA, you just lost your mind if you truly believe that.
0: Paula Scanlon's with us. It's great to have her on the show today. I want to play a clip for you. This is sports writer Matt Calkins, Fox Digital. Take a listen.
4: If you read between the lines, I think you could probably tell where I stood on the issue. You know, I'll come out and say it. Like, I support Sophie's stance. But I didn't even make it that clear

0: that I was in support of Sophie or Annalie or Francis. You could probably figure it out. But my main thing was, let's have an honest conversation about this. And let me get these girls' voices out there, because I feel like if you look at most media, the girls who have to compete against the biological males, I feel like their voices get stifled a lot. So I wanted to get theirs out there.
1: So because of that, he's now resigned because they killed his story. And he worked for 11 years as a sports columnist at the Seattle Times. We have another clip of him from his conversation with Fox Digital. He didn't, you know, he didn't want to quit, but his column was killed. Cut 28.
0: I tried to write a column through the eyes of two student athletes who were kind of speaking out against, you know, biological males in girls slash women's sports. And I submitted this column a couple Fridays ago to my editors. And this was kind of on the heels of a rally outside of Climate Pledge Arena where girls were supporting Sophie Cunningham and her stance on this issue. Basically, 6 days went by and they said, oh, we're looking at it. Let me give it to this editor. This editor is going to have a talk with the top two editors. And 6 days later, they decided it wasn't going to run. I had a feeling it wasn't going to run based on past experiences with columns getting spiked. And I just decided to resign on the spot.
1: He also went on to say he didn't rage quit Paula Scanlon. But I mean, the fact that they killed his column is just ridiculous. And it shows you that we are not done with woke anytime soon.
2: Yeah, you know, when I heard this story, it honestly reminded me of what I experienced and really why I'm even here speaking out. So for those who don't know, I had tried to write an op-ed for my student newspaper about thinking that the rules that allowed Leah Thomas to be on my team was not right and unfair. And they pulled my op-ed and censored it and retracted it with no notice to anyone and any of the readers. And it was really that moment where I just was fed up with the situation. And I said, I'm tired of lying about this. I'm tired of having to hold back on what I truly believe in. Enough is enough. And that, from, yeah, I watched through that interview of Matt's, it sounds like that's what happened to him too. And I think people are done lying and people are done pretending that they believe in this crazy leftist ideology that they've pushed on us. And I will say, yes, the issue is not going away, but I think it's showing me that we're winning, because the only tactic they have left is to censor and silence people who disagree with them, right? If their argument was so strong, they would be able to allow him to publish this, and then they would publish something else that was more compelling and better represents their side of the opinion. But they can't, and they won't, and they're unable to. And so I think I will say, yes, it's still going, but I think we're winning on this.
1: The fact that happened to you, and this is why you're the perfect person to have on the show today, and I appreciate you being here, Paula Scanlon. The fact that happened to you, and of course you had a swimming against a dude. I mean, the fact that all these things are coming up again, you probably thought this is all old news. It really should be old news. When you were there, were they telling you you were the problem? Like, if you didn't accept Will Thomas, Leah Thomas, swimming with you and didn't welcome him in the locker room, you know, this junk hand, like, were you the problem?
2: Yeah, they told us that pretty much exactly. I mean, not only, right, they censored this op-ed that I tried to write, but they sat the entire women's team down and they told us that we had to accept him on the team. And they said that if you don't accept him, yes, you are the problem. And they referred us to psychological services and said, you need help. Please go seek counseling if you do not accept a 6'4" tall man in your locker room, undressing next to you and competing alongside you.
1: You need help. You got to go see counseling. You, because you won't accept this. Not that he needs help. He needs counseling because he thinks he's a woman. You might feel violated or threatened in your locker room. It's supposed to be your safe space. You're supposed to go and get counseling so that you can just be okay with this.
2: Yep, exactly that. And again, it's this entire situation. I think what really pushed a lot of people over the edge, right? Me, you, everyone who's really spoken out about this. Most people don't have issues with individual adults making their own decisions. Okay, let's be so clear here. Is when you are putting it onto everyone else and making it everyone else's problem and making it clear that if you even disagree slightly with somehow, that somehow you're the problem, you're bigoted, racist was something that came up a lot. When we were having this conversation at the University of Pennsylvania, they told us that we were if you didn't agree with this, you were somehow the new bigots of the 1960s that were against racial progress in this country. That is what we were told. And it's so funny to me because last time I checked, Will Thomas, is a white male. So I don't know where they were going with that argument.
1: Right. He's a white male. And last time I checked, you're half Asian, right?
2: Absolutely. Exactly that. And they would call me racist. And I said, guys, I'm the daughter of an immigrant. My mother immigrated to this country from Taiwan. And somehow I'm the bigot, but a white man, he's not.
1: Right. A white man who wants to take your job. That's not bigoted at all. You know, I mean, it's just amazing to me. We're supposed to be protecting women, fostering them in the workplace, you know, rooting for their teams, making sure that they're protected. And then a guy comes along and it's like, well, now we all bound down to the man. So it's the ultimate anti-feminist thing. And yet the feminists, they don't side with you. The feminists all side with him.
2: Yeah. They do. Every single time they do. And it's funny because I think they've kind of broken woke ideology, right? So I used to think of this like hierarchy, it's race, and then women are above men. But then these males who are leftists found the ultimate hack. They said, I don't like where I stand in this weird hierarchy system. I can jump up a few steps by just simply saying I'm a woman, and every one of them accepted it. And so it's just such a ridiculous thing. It's such a ridiculous conversation. And again, I think that people are fed up with it. And I think that's what we're seeing time and time again. The fact that even Sophie Cunningham has spoken out about this, I think she's just tired of seeing this conversation. And I'm really proud of her. And I think if we thought about this a few years ago, you know, I was told even on my own team I couldn't have this opinion. I never thought female professional athletes would speak out. We've seen WTA players also defend this as well. I mean, I think the tide is really turning on this, and I think it comes from people being tired of having to lie about something they know is the absolute truth, and this is not controversial nor political and never should have been.
1: Well, the question, of course, is, are people who support Sophie Cunningham and just support the right of women to be women athletes, are they being targeted? Are they being silenced? When we get back with Paula Scanlon, we'll talk about that and what the Texas Attorney General is concerned about. Don't go away.
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2: Welcome back to the Guy Benson Show. It's me, Rich Zeoli, in for Guy. It's been a great week with you, and I appreciate you being here. Paula Scanlon's my guest. She swam at the University of Pennsylvania. She is an outspoken person. You definitely want her in your corner, and she's been all over this. And we're talking about the WNBA, and we're talking about all these various issues right now. The Texas Attorney General, Ken Paxton, sent a message to the WNBA amid concerns over the treatment of Sophie Cunningham supporters. He attended the Indiana Fever game in Dallas wearing a matching XXXY shirt with his daughter, and he was concerned because a lot of people are saying now that they're being told they can't wear those shirts, they can't express their opinions, they'll be kicked out of games, they won't be allowed to sit there, and they won't get their money back either. And he's saying this is completely unacceptable. And I agree with him. It's absolutely unacceptable. And you also see this, Paula, when they're trying to cancel now. I mean, they really are. They're trying to cancel Sophie Cunningham, which is insane because she's the most famous player they have, I think.
3: Yeah, exactly that. But I think it just shows me, really, they have nothing left, right? If their argument was so good and strong, they would just play out the facts, which I don't see any facts that can show me a man can simply become a woman by just saying he is one. But if they were to have them, and I don't think that they have anything in their arsenal other than trying to silence people, bully them, censor them, kick them out of games, whatever it is. These are just bullying tactics. And I think that when I saw that and picked up on that, I realized, yeah, you know what? The truth is on our side of the conversation, and they can't make that up no matter how hard they try, because there's just nothing to prove their side.
2: So what do you make of Sophie Cunningham is saying that the WNBA needs a bold commissioner who wants what's best for the players? And I'm assuming she said that because the current commissioner came out and couldn't explain what a woman is, right? And tried to say, like, oh, you know, when I was a kid, I played with guys. And there's a big difference between, you know, a pickup game when you're prepubescent playing basketball. Like, my son and daughter play basketball all the time. My son still wins. But there's a big difference between that when he's 12 and she's 10 versus when he's 16 and she's 14. You know what I mean?
3: Yeah, exactly that. And we're not suggesting that boys and girls can't train together, but what we're suggesting is that if we're going to have women's sports, it needs to be defined, right? If you're going to have a co-ed league, have a co-ed league. But if you're going to have something like the WNBA, which again, the W in front of the word NBA, it means that it has to mean something else. And again, if you want to make a combined league, go for that. Go do it. I really don't care. But the problem is that if we're going to have the W, we need to have it defined. And again, the reason it exists, even if it loses money and all these things, is so female athletes have the opportunity to become professional athletes. If it were a combined league and women and men are playing together, every single player would be a man. And so this is to create opportunities for women, not take them away from them.
2: What do you make of the current commissioner and her comments about not being able to say what a woman is? She's the commissioner of the WNBA, and she can't define what a woman is.
3: Yeah, I love Sophie Cunningham's statement on all of it, because that's exactly what I've been saying from the very beginning of this conversation. Every single time I've been asked to talk about the WNBA situation, I started by saying the leadership needs to change. You need to have a good leader defending these athletes that are currently playing. And the other thing that I pointed out is young girls, like your daughter, Rich, are going to be looking at this situation and see how bad the leadership is at the WNBA and think to themselves, maybe I want to pick a different sport, maybe like tennis, that would actually defend and protect me, unlike basketball. So really, they're not just hurting the current athletes in the league, like Sophie Cunningham and others. They're hurting the next generation of female athletes and also potentially harming their base for future prospects in years to come, because they're going to look at this sport and say, yeah, I don't really want to play basketball because they can't protect me, they don't care about me, and they have bad leadership.
2: Well, keep up the fight, my friend. I mean, your voice is so critical on this, and you are a great spokesperson for this movement. It's amazing that we're still having this conversation, but I think we're going to keep having this conversation because Democrats like Ed Markey keep doubling down on it and the political correctness of all this. It's time to defend women. It's time to advocate.

0: for them. You are a great advocate for them, Paula Scanlon, so we appreciate you. Paula Scanlon, Senior Fellow, American Principles Project, and follow her on social media at Paula Y. Scanlon. Thanks, my friend. Really appreciate it.
1: Thanks so much for having me on today.
0: And we'll be right back here on The Guy Benson Show. Don't go away.

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1: KABC. A Santa Monica man is sentenced today to 2 years and 3 months behind bars for doxing and harassing a U.S. Immigration and Customs Enforcement attorney. 69-year-old Gregory Curcio pleaded guilty in June to violating a law designed for the protection of individuals performing certain official duties. And a man who's been terrorizing people while wearing a doll mask in Philadelphia has ties with Los Angeles. Daniel Martindale explains.
2: Earlier this month, the masked suspect, 22-year-old Zymeyer Hughes, chased a woman across from Philadelphia City Hall. He allegedly made threatening comments to the woman while holding his hand behind his back. She was injured in a fall while trying to escape. There's now a warrant out for his arrest. Hughes also has ties with Nevada. Police say he has a tendency to travel between Philadelphia and the West Coast for employment reasons.
1: Those are the headlines. I'm Sharon Reardon.
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7: Good news on the spill in Baldwin Park on the 605 southbound between the 10 and the 60 that had been closed down. It's open now, still running pretty slow through that stretch, though. On the 405 southbound before the 110, a broken-down car has been taken out of the way. It left things slow from Vermont. In Acton, on the 14 freeway, northbound past Sierra Highway, that's a vehicle fire. It's over on the shoulder. It's got traffic stop and go from Agua Dulce Canyon Road.
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1: Welcome back to the Guy Benson Show. Earlier today, we had a great conversation with my buddy Lydia Moynihan from the New York Post. We talked about a lot of the key economic things you need to know. Here's part of that interview. It's an excellent piece you wrote, and I saw your comments last night with Laura Ingraham about this, too. You know, this the data center debate that's happening, a lot of this, as you point out, Lydia, is really kind of fear-mongering, especially, like, for example, let's take one aspect of this, the water issue and the amount of water that's used.
2: Yeah. Yeah, no, it's very interesting because I think this is a natural concern. I remember growing up actually in Washington State, there was a big warehouse that was built 10 minutes from me. And I remember people were kind of alarmed and upset and, you know, it ended up being just fine. And that's kind of what we're seeing now is I think people are naturally concerned, right? I get it. They're brutalist. They're utilitarian. They're rather unattractive looking. But what's insane is there are people who are thousands of miles away from the nearest data center, and they are up in arms. And some of it is, again, they're unattractive. I will completely acknowledge that. But a lot of it is misinformation. And it's kind of insane how these sort of fake news talking points really take hold. And so there was a study that was published that overestimated the water consumption of data centers by 100 times. Now, that has been debunked, but unfortunately, the damage is done. And when you look at how our water is allocated in the U.S., about 80% of it goes to growing food, which is obviously a very important cause. A lot of it goes to swimming pools, to golf courses, and less than 1% of it actually goes to data centers. So that's just one point that I think people have kind of latched onto, and it's just not true. But, you know, I will say, again, I'm not trying to shame people or say that it's wrong to have questions about this, but I think what we're seeing, and you know, Jason Kelsey did an ad that was sort of anti-data center, that the reason this is sort of catching on culturally is to an extent, and these things are very challenging to prove, but there is reporting suggesting the CCP is trying to amplify these concerns. And you kind of see this borne out in the data, right? 50% of people don't want to live next to a nuclear power plant. 75% don't want a data center in their community. So why that divergence? And I think the difference in that number really has to do with a lot of CCP propaganda that's pushed. Neville Roy Singham, who's a far left activist, he is responsible for a lot of Code Pink funding. He has been in part behind these efforts to help people get out there and protest these data centers and drive a lot of this conversation against data centers forward. So kind of the big picture, again, I understand, I get it, they're ugly, but a lot of the actual concerns simply are not true when it comes to water and energy consumption and whatnot. And it is, it's funny. I spoke with somebody who said opposing data centers is kind of a luxury belief, if you will, much like defund the police was. When you actually think through what is the cost of this, it's abundantly clear. First, obviously, there's a national security cost to the U.S. This is very important for us to win the AI race. You can't win the AI race if you don't have the energy that's really powering that entire movement. But the other thing is people who are getting these data centers in their communities are actually pretty happy.

0: for the most part. And that's, we're seeing a range of sort of options that these companies are offering. One is a data center dividend. So some people are just getting a check every month or every year from these companies. Other communities are doing it differently, where they're giving public school teachers, you know, a $50,000 bonus, right? That's one option. Other communities, like in Virginia, they're cutting property taxes. So the thing is, the communities that actually adopt this, you know, again, maybe they have an ugly building in their backyard, but they're rich. So trade-offs.
1: Lydia, why do you think, I mean, right now, let's think of the politics of this, Lydia Moynihan. First of all, we've got the governor of Pennsylvania, Josh Shapiro, who at one point was all in on data centers, and he was bragging about bringing Amazon was going to build two, $20 billion data centers, and he didn't even ask anybody, he was just going to do it. Now coming out and basically putting forward the strictest controls, even though, honestly, a lot of it's what President Trump has already said. They have to bring their own power, and they have to bring, you know, make sure that power is something that the community wants, and you know, they got to have their buy-in.
0: Yep.
1: But we're seeing other Republicans coming out now, in addition to Democrats, and saying they want to see a moratorium on this. We saw this with Governor Greg Abbott. We saw this with another candidate running for office who's a Republican coming out and saying this. So it seems like both sides right now are on the same page of this. I don't see anybody outside of the president who's really leading the charge on this. I mean, do you? Am I missing that?
0: No. I'm glad that he addressed this, because There's just this sort of fervor. Again, we see it in pop culture with people like Jason Kelsey. We see it in politics. And I've spoken with people actually who are very pro-AI and kind of conservative operatives. And they say, like, look, this is not, if you're running for re-election, if your seat is up for grabs in the midterms, this is probably not the hill to die on in this exact moment. So I do think that a lot of people are just trying to do what's popular. And
1: right, so not to interrupt you.
0: Downstream of culture. So yeah. So I think people are hesitant to say something that they know is going to be wildly popular again, as we're just a couple months here from an election. So I do think that we could see some of the vitriol sort of recede following that. Yeah, it's interesting. And I mean, Abbott, all of these people, they just want to do what's going to give them power and keep them in office. So that's, I think, what we're really seeing. I guess my hope would be that this does kind of calm down and we see some of those policies be reversed. But it's a dramatic change when you consider that, you know, Governor Abbott just November 2025 was preaching that he wanted Texas to be the hub for AI, and now is really walking that back. I think that just goes to show how quickly this sort of rabid anti-data center, I called it a data center derangement syndrome, because again, for most people, it's like it would be, you know, suddenly deciding that you really hate phone lines, you know, that are ugly, right? And you see these throughout various communities. I don't know if that's the correct terminology for it, but the phone lines, and people weren't, you know, that'd be a very odd thing to protest. Why would you suddenly latch on to that as the sort of single thing that you were going to hate? So it is, on the one hand, I understand the concerns, but the sort of obsession that we're seeing, it is really bizarre, and I think the only explanation for it is that our foreign adversaries stand to benefit if we put our foot on the brakes when it comes to moving forward with these data centers.
1: Lydia Moynihan's with me, and you know your point, Lydia, about politics is downstream of culture. I think it's so true. And just so everybody knows, the Jason Kelsey ad that Lydia's talking about, his beer company, which is Garage Beers, they teamed up with that the water company, and they launched
0: Liquid
1: this
0: Death.
1: Liquid Death. Thank you, Lydia. And it basically is asking people to send their PP, the only way I can say it on the air without getting blocked by the FCC. So, I would say, like, I'm talking to my, you go number one. Go number one and then send it to them. That's what they're saying, so that they can cool data centers. That's what they're putting out there. I mean, you're right. That commercial's gotten a lot of play. It's funny, but is it more about helping promote their brand and using something in the news, or is it really something that is anti-data center, you think?
0: So, I mean, that's a very fair point, and you were right to explain exactly what was going on. I shouldn't have assumed everyone was familiar with everything that's in this niche data center down the rabbit hole space that I am in. But yeah, look, so I think it's obviously there to promote his brand and Liquid Death, but I think it speaks to the fact that he thought that this would be a fun and relevant ad to say something kind of negative about data study. Think how strange that is, right? There's really nothing else like that in recent history, that it's been sort of the bete noire. And I will say, you know, it's funny. I understand the sort of concern, again, about AI, and some people have sort of suggested that maybe part of the concern about data centers is it is a physical manifestation of artificial intelligence, right? It's really the only thing people feel that maybe they can be opposed to in a moment where we're hearing AI is going to take jobs, and there's so much fear-mongering.
1: It's Skynet's headquarters.
0: About that technology.
1: Yeah, it's Skynet's headquarters from the Terminator, right? And if you can go there, if you can stop Skynet from being built, you can stop the Terminator from coming and killing us. So that's kind of the mindset, right? Without the data center, there's no AI. Without AI, there's no one coming to take our jobs. The problem, though, with that thinking is that China's not stopping. Like, China doesn't care if people say, I don't want it in my backyard. China doesn't care if Jason Kelsey makes a funny beer commercial. China's going all in, and they're going to win this AI arms race if we don't. I mean, that's the bottom line.
0: Right, right. I mean, there are not any sort of organic democratic protests that are preventing them from doing something that they're well aware. Now, of course, the good news is we are much more advanced when it comes to the chips and some pieces that we need to continue to develop AI. But yeah, this is why you hear a lot of people saying it's a psyop, because we're the only ones who are really hurting ourselves this way. And I will note, you know, obviously this has become sort of a bipartisan backlash, but if you look at a few months ago, some of the folks who were sort of cozying up to the CCP, it was Bernie Sanders, who literally had an event on Capitol Hill with two CCP-linked Chinese officials. China is very eager for us to absolutely lose the AI war, and they're going to do it in subtle ways, again, sort of providing the picks and the shovels for protests the way that Neville Roy Singham is, but they're also going to do it, you know, to try and get leaders like Bernie Sanders to introduce policy that clamps down on this. And again, I mean, this is just the nature of politics. Most politicians don't feel that they're in a position to try and sort of articulate the benefit of data centers. And that's, again, Trump made a good point. And he does it in his very Trump-like fashion, where he said, you know, they don't have good PR. But if I was a governor or a mayor, I would be very excited to have them come on board. And again, I think the important thing that we can be doing is sort of reporting on the benefit that this brings to communities in Georgia and all these places that, you know, have been really damaged by moving manufacturing offshore. It's sort of bringing a resurgence to many of the Rust Belt communities, right? And we didn't even touch on many of the people who are building these out. They're making $200,000-$300,000. People are moving from all over the country to work on building these data centers out. And it's revitalizing manufacturing and people with blue collar skills in a way that we haven't seen in decades at this point.
1: 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Coming up the home stretch, you got to hear about this AI teacher assistant robot that was headed for the classroom. Don't go away.
2: Filling in for Guy Benson, it's Rich Zeoli.

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1: And then there was a ton of outrage because if there's one word to describe Sally, the AI-powered robot, it would be what, Christine?
2: She's hot.
1: Yeah, she's hot. She really is. She's hot.
2: She's really pretty.
1: Yeah. They made this robot way too hot, and now the robot's getting kicked out of the classroom.
2: Now, why is that, Rich? Why is this robot getting kicked out of high school classrooms? Please explain to the class.
1: Well, the robot's getting kicked out because I think most high school boys, certainly if I was in high school, we'd all be making jokes about which one could with Sally, I think is what it's probably about.
2: Unbelievable.
1: Yeah.
2: You guys just can't help yourselves, can you?
1: Yeah. People thought they were getting the Terminator. It turns out that she's like a really beautiful, and she costs $58,000, by the way, for an AI powered robot to be in the classroom. That's a lot of cash. You know what I mean? That's a lot.
2: I mean, take away the looks. I have a question for you. How comfortable do you feel about your children getting taught by a robot, whether Sally's hot or not?
1: I guess, you know, from my perspective, as a happily married man, I don't see beauty in other women besides my wife, but, it turns out that the maker of this robot also makes sex robots.
2: Oh, yeah. Here we go.
1: The same company that made Sally the school robot also makes AI-powered sex dolls with names like Serenity and Harmony, which they market as the world's most advanced sex robot.
2: Oh, there's so many jokes.
1: Yeah.
2: And I'm Serenity and Harmony.
1: Harmony.
2: When they're not at school during the day, what are they doing at night, Rich?
1: You know, if you're going to tip Serenity and Harmony, I don't think she takes single bills, which is what you typically would think of. I think she takes Apple Pay. I'm not sure.
2: Oh, my God. This show has just gone completely off the rails. Do you know that, right?
1: Yeah, I know.
2: Every topic is just worse than the next. And poor Joelle. Joelle, would you like to talk to the class? Because you look horrified right now.
3: I am losing my mind right now talking about this topic.
1: One of the parents said the following, quote, "A robot built by a company associated with sex dolls has no business in our classrooms." I agree. I think this could unite America. America doesn't agree on much. Maybe we can all agree that hot sex doll robots should not be teaching in the classrooms. I'm just throwing it out there. Because if you look at Sally, she doesn't look that much different from Harmony and Destiny. You know what I mean?
2: Oh, I know what you mean.
1: In fact, in the picture, they've got her wearing a short skirt and tights. And
2: but a nice blouse on top.
1: A nice blouse on top that could easily...
2: Don't.
1: Okay.
2: Don't. I know where you're going, and we're not going to do that. I would like to have a job on Monday.
1: As I'm thinking about this, I'm becoming a high school boy again, and I'm remembering what this is like, and all I keep thinking is me and my buddies would be busting each other's chops over this about which one's going to ask Sally out for a date. You know what I mean?
2: Poor,
1: like, there was always the Van Halen...
2: Sally.
1: Well, think about it. There was the Van Halen Hot for Teacher song. You remember that?
2: Of course I do.
1: So now it's hot for robot teacher. That's the thing.
2: Were you working on that all morning?
1: No, it just came to me right now.
2: I don't know if I believe that.
1: It just came right now.
2: Hot for a robot.
1: But I could understand
2: the outrage. What are we going to do with Sally? Where is she going now? Did they say
1: probably going to probably going to Satin Dolls. I mean, that's where the Sopranos used to hang out.
2: Can we go now? Joelle, is it time to go home?
3: You know, I think I know where Sally is actually going. I think she's going with Christine.
2: So that, Rich, if you don't know, that's a drop that guy likes to do because he believes that I take off. How dare you, Joelle, by the way? Guy believes I take off a lot of time.
1: Mm.
2: And he once was wondering where

0: why go? And he just assumed I go to Mexico, and then that down in Acapulco drop happened.
1: You go to Mexico and you drink a daiquiri and a margarita and you unplug, right?
0: Daiquiri's for a child.
1: Daiquiri's for a child.
0: How rude.
1: You know, they need to replace Sally with, remember the like 1950s Norman Rockwell teacher with the glasses and the sweater and she's old and looks like a grandma?
0: Yeah, but you boys would do whatever to that person too. Like you just, guys, boys, whatever, you just can't control yourselves. You just, it is what it is. I think we should shelve the robots for right now and just have the humans come in and teach our children because this is just getting crazy.
1: Or maybe a Terminator robot who can actually, like, you know, knock a kid's desk over and smack them across the head if they act out.
0: That, too, would be a problem, Rich.
1: True. Parents wouldn't go for that. So I guess we'll just have to go with the old school human being approach going forward. Sorry, Sally, you tried. You just look too good, Sally. What can we tell you? And it's not fair that people judge you on your looks, except it is fair because you're just a freaking robot. All right. Have a great rest of your day and a great weekend. It's been a real pleasure hanging out with you this week. I really appreciate it. It's Rich Zeoli for Guy Benson. Thank you for listening.
0: You guys just can't help yourselves, can you?
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11: California requiring most replacement car tires to be more fuel efficient is getting pushback, Dina Kodiak reports.
12: The replacement tire efficiency program will start in 2029 and is expected to add about $26 to a typical set of tires. Officials say, though, the required tires will save drivers money in the long run by improving gas mileage. Still, some in the tire industry worry the rule will be hard to enforce. They also worry cheaper imported tires may not meet safety and performance standards.
11: Meantime, gas prices are back on the upswing. Kevin Tripp reports.
13: The statewide average gas price is up by a penny. AAA says the cost of a gallon of self-serve regular is now $5.59. It's 565 in Los Angeles and 567 in San Francisco. The least expensive average price in California is in Yuba County, where gas is 526. The most expensive average price is once again in Mono County, where it's 682.
11: The FBI's investigation into former California Congressman Eric Swalwell is expanding. NBC's Ryan Nobles reports.
6: A person familiar with the matter tells NBC News federal agents stopped Swalwell at San Francisco International Airport on Saturday, seizing a cell phone and laptop as part of a search warrant related to sexual misconduct claims against him. Agents also searching his home in Washington, D.C. the next day, according to the source.
11: The Bay Area Democrat resigned from Congress earlier this year following sexual misconduct allegations. And yesterday, California State Senator Aisha Wahab was declared the winner of this week's special election to serve out the remainder of Swalwell's term. And lawmakers are expected to officially ban child marriage in California. A bill moving through the legislature would end underage marriage with no exceptions. California is currently one of three states that allow children of any age to get married with the signature of a parent or guardian. Those are the headlines. I'm Sharon Reardon.
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18: Anaheim on the 57 freeway northbound before Lincoln Avenue. It's a crash on the right shoulder that's slowing things from Orangewood. Anaheim Hills, the 91 eastbound before Weir Canyon. That's a broken down car waiting for the tow truck in the left lane. In Acton on the 14 freeway northbound past Sierra Highway. Vehicle fire caused the two right lanes to be blocked. It's probably more the brush fire that was sparked from those flames. And that has traffic stopped from Agua Dulce Canyon Road.
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3: 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A positive finish to a losing week on Wall Street. Stocks, cryptos, and precious metals all rallying today. Wrapping up a week in which we saw a steep sell-off in treasuries and a rise in treasury yields, dramatic rise, as a matter of fact. The Dow coming in for a closing gain today of nearly, well, make that over 500 points, 518 to be precise, at 53,277. The S&P 500 of 33 at 7,674. And the NASDAQ of 113 at 26,180. The yield on the 10-year note is up there at 4.74%. Looks like the Dow moved up with gains in some of the healthcare names, especially Merck and Johnson & Johnson. The financials also giving the market a boost. Robinhood shares popped about 14%. Coinbase moved up 8%. SpaceX closing down for the week, falling back to its IPO price. Another share unlock hit and new rocket competition headlines hit the stock as well. SpaceX shares did move up today, though the stock was down about 2% for the week. It had dropped below the 135 IPO price, and we'll bring up the closing quote here, up nearly $3 today at 136 and change. California Attorney General Bonta says it would take robust concessions from Paramount boss David Ellison to settle an antitrust lawsuit brought by 12 state attorneys general against his acquisition of Warner Brothers Discovery. Bonta locking horns with Paramount CEO David Ellison in a lawsuit filed regarding the mega merger that will impact Hollywood and Hollywood jobs. Coming up later this hour, I'll be speaking with Michael Gates, who is the Republican candidate running against Bonta in the attorney general race here in California. The former 10-year city attorney for Huntington Beach and Orange County, who also served in the U.S. Department of Justice, Michael Gates, will be joining me live later this hour to discuss that case, as well as other legal matters facing California and crime, of course, and homelessness. The national debt, meanwhile, hit a major milestone this week, surpassing $40 trillion for the first time in August 2026. It's a month for the history books here. And someone got out the calculator. This roughly equals $117,000 per person, driven by decades of budget deficits, tax cuts, rising health care and entitlement costs, soaring interest payments, and the list goes on. I'll talk about that and more with the leading taxpayer advocate nationwide, Grover Norquist, the president of Americans for Tax Reform, will be joining us live later this hour. But first, on your money, the markets, the economy, and the whole works now. A very eventful week with a lot of moving parts. Tracking it all, Daniel Ives, partner and senior managing director, tech analyst at Yorkville Ives, which launched last month. Frequent guest on all of the major financial networks. And also, he's got a lot of fashion sense, too, with his own fashion line, danivesclothing.com. Daniel Ives, thank you very much for taking the call to wrap up the week with us here.
4: Of course. It's great to be with the fashion icon himself, Motek.
3: Well, thank you very much. You stood out at the corner of Wilshire Boulevard and Santa Monica Boulevard at the Milken Institute Global Conference with your

0: with your fashion, which everybody was talking about when you were here, and hope to see you out here again soon. But what a week it was with the Treasury market in focus and the stock market rallying today, but down for the week. And P.S. Cryptos rallying big. Give us your impressions of what happened this week.
1: Yeah, I mean, look, it's a tug of war that's essentially going on between bond market and equities, because what we're seeing with yields, I think that continues to play out combined with what we see with oil in the Middle East. Yeah, crypto, I mean, you've talked about this, you know, really for the last few months, huge bounce back, you know, in Bitcoin, but especially in Ethereum as well. And that, I think, signals that you're starting to see, you know, even though there's a little bit of a stalling on the equity market, I think a lot of this is yield driven, given what's happened in debt.
0: Yeah, what's your impression here of the Treasury buyback plan? Yields did rise despite that. We're looking at the yield on the 10-year note now at 4.74%. The 30-year yield also moved up. What's going on here? A lot of speculation here as to maybe another financial crisis, God forbid. What do you see happening?
1: Yeah, I just think this is, you're seeing a lot of scrutiny, especially too because of tech companies, big tech starting to raise more capital relative to debt markets. Does that stall the AI trade? I mean, Frank, I just view this as it's growing pains in this trade. And you're going to continue to have these sort of gut check moments. And I think ultimately yields come down. I mean, a lot of this is, and we talked about this when Warsh came in, it's really the bond market testing Warsh. But you're not going to get a hike coming out of the gate. And I think right now, whether it's Bessent or whether it's Warsh, it's just a laser focus what's happening in terms of not just yields, but obviously what's happened in terms of the inflation picture. And that's what oil plays so much into in terms of the Middle East. And that, I think, is creating this sort of gyrating market, especially when it comes to equities.
0: Yeah, there's been some commentary again today about possible liquidity issues. Ray Dalio, I guess, spoke today. Said the Bessent move is a sign that a debt crisis is nearing. He likes gold and Bitcoin. A lot of talk like that this week, and also the intervention in the currency markets to boost the yen. What some unusual moving parts here?
1: Any moving parts, but you know the bears have called 10 of the last two crises the last 20 years, right? So I think part of the problem is that you'll get a lot of noise around this. But I think Bessent's handling it well. And I think this is going to continue to be this sort of tug of war as yields eventually get pushed down. And I think you can talk around the bond market, right? And I think the bond market sort of dictates what's going on. And it is a general Goldilocks environment, especially what's happened in terms of the tech trade and what's happened with the AI revolution. But that is putting more pressure on yields in the bond market as you have to raise more capital to fund the $4 to $5 trillion that's going to be spent over the coming years.
0: On there live with Daniel Lives, the leading tech analyst, partner and senior managing director, and tech analyst at Yorkville Ives. Let's talk more about cryptos. A lot of people have smiles on their faces heading into the weekend with Bitcoin rallying big right now around 78,000 all of a sudden. ETH is around 2,500. Even Doge made a 2-cent move, it looks like, up again today to 9 cents. What's the buzz in the crypto space here? I know you're close with some of the major players there, and we've seen some pretty big predictions again this week on where Bitcoin might go from here. Give us your reaction to this this big rally.
1: Yeah, I think a lot of smiles if you're a Carbone in South Beach, right? Look, I think crypto's gone through just a very significant sort of testing of the market. And I think what you're seeing in terms of Ethereum and what you're seeing in terms of Bitcoin, I think it's an important move. I do think there was just a lot of leverage taken out of the system, and that's all now starting to play out. And it's

0: Positive. Look, it comes down to, can you see triple digits on Bitcoin? Ethereum and Tom Lee, good friends, obviously talked about it a lot. The market's reacting well, and that's an important sign, relative to what we've seen the last few months.
1: Remember, we were talking about WorldCoin earlier this year. Are you still doing anything with WorldCoin?
0: Yeah, that's something where I'm still a believer, but obviously I'm not chairman anymore, and Tom Lee is very focused on that, as well as the team at ACO. And but it speaks to the broader view. Crypto is not going away, and we're going to continue to kind of see these ebbs and flows. And I think this is a very positive sign from a market perspective, what we see in crypto this week.
1: All right, a lot of people still following SpaceX very closely, and it's had a bit of another hit another speed bump this week. Up today, though, up nearly 3 to 136 and change. What are you doing with SpaceX here?
0: Look at the testing, right? I mean, you have another lockup in terms of SpaceX, and I think that's caused definitely some pressure there. But, as me and you've talked about, right, it's like these things are not determined over the course of a few months. It's really, especially when you look at the transformational growth names, you got to look at them over years. But the valuation, everything that it creates an opportunity as well as a challenge. And for Musk and SpaceX, it's now proving it step by step. And Anthropic, OpenAI, and many of the technology stalwarts that are private, they're also watching this carefully to see how it plays out.
1: All right, so Anthropic and OpenAI, those are the next big IPOs, right? Any news related to those?
0: We got to see. I mean, it definitely feels like in the fall, where you'll see Anthropic, OpenAI probably later this year, early 27, and it's an important time for the market because these are two of the key stalwarts when it comes to the tech industry, AI, and you need to have success in Anthropic, in OpenAI, for the broader tech trade.
1: All right, we've gone this long without mentioning NVIDIA. What about your buddy Jensen and NVIDIA?
0: Yeah, look, Godfather of AI, we'll hear from him next week relative to earnings. And I think it all comes down to, he'll be wearing the black leather jacket, and it comes down to what earnings are, because no one has a better perch to what's going on in the AI revolution than Jensen and NVIDIA. And I continue to expect not just great news, but it speaks to the broader tech trade, where I think we're in the third inning of this AI revolution.
1: Is that the same jacket every time, or does he have several?
0: He has several. He has the crocodile. He has the regular leather. But I think you'll have the traditional black leather jacket next week. And but I keep waiting for you to break out your black leather jacket. I've been disappointed the last few times I've seen you that you're not wearing it.
1: I do have one. It's been a while. You're right. We'll try to correct that. Yes, thanks for mentioning that. And turning now to the Middle East, obviously a lot of wild cards there. And oil did move higher this week, up about 6%, I believe, hovering around 86 in New York now and getting up to 93 in London. Obviously, that fueled a lot of the nervousness about inflation and what's going on. What do you, how do you see this play out here? And where are you placing your bets as far as oil is concerned?
0: Yeah, look, definitely nervousness relative to Strait and Middle East and what we're seeing there. But I think there's a key week ahead to see what happens when it comes to, any sort of resolution. But it all plays into the inflation trade as well, because you need to see a calming of it relative to prices.
1: All right, and last but not least, gold and silver rallying this week. Gold hovering at around 46.61 here at last check, and silver hovering around $70 an ounce, well off the record highs, but higher than they were just recently.
0: Yeah, and I think you're seeing the market test what's happening in gold and silver. But I think the signs that we're seeing for crypto could be positive when it comes to the commodities. But then also it's relative to what we're seeing in yields and the worries about inflation. That's why this is all a Jenga puzzle being put together. but it's still

0: bullish, and I think very bullish relative to the broader market and the spreading now that we're seeing of a lot of the growth and sort of risk assets.
1: All right, and we got the retail numbers this week. Anything that popped out there, and anything you're doing in the retail world?
0: Yeah, I think it continues to be this sort of K-shaped economy. Some positive signs, but obviously a lot more positive signs at the higher end of the market. And for this, you need to really see a better economic picture overall, not just K-shaped. And I think that's something from a retail perspective. I'd call it some positive signs, but you want to see it more, what I'd say, a healthier consumer play out over the coming year.
1: Dan, thank you very much for wrapping up this important week, and we'll let you get on to your weekend and make your fashion selections for this evening and so forth, and look forward to speaking with you hopefully again next week. Thank you very much for taking the call here today.
0: When I'm drinking my rosé tonight, I'll be thinking about Motec.
1: Appreciate that. Cheers to you, Dan.
0: Thanks.
1: Thank you very much
0: you
1: for joining us live here. 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That is Daniel Ives, the leading tech analyst, partner and senior managing director at tech analyst at Yorkville Ives. And also, by the way, has his own fashion line, DanIvesClothing.com. 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
3: In Encino, the 101 northbound before Haskell, it's a disabled vehicle blocking the right lane. You got you backed up from Sepulveda Boulevard. In Industry, still dealing with trouble because of that spill. 605 southbound before the 60, the two right lanes are still closed and stop and go from Valley Boulevard. Downtown Los Angeles, the 110 northbound past the 10, it's a disabled vehicle waiting for the tow truck in the right lane. Stop and go traffic stretching back to Exposition Boulevard.
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1: Motec on Money continues here at 790 KABC. A positive finish to a losing week on Wall Street. The Dow up 518 to 53,277. S&P 500 up 33 at 7,674. And the NASDAQ up 113 at 26,180. Looks like for the week, the NASDAQ pulled back 2.1%. The S&P 500 down just about 1.5%. The Dow down nearly 1% for the week. Those Treasury note yields were in focus this week, and it looks like they perked up again today with the yield in the 10-year note down 4.74%, with mortgage rates hovering at or near the highs of 2026. Gold getting a pop today, up nearly $100, up 90 and change here at 4,661.60. Silver also moving higher today at 69.01. The price of oil up 6% this week. On the latest developments, or lack of developments, in the Persian Gulf, as the case may be, the price of oil in New York now trading at around $86.64 a barrel, and in London up around $93 a barrel, the Brent crude price global benchmark. Cryptos, though, the star of the day once again, and this week, with Bitcoin soaring up another 500 or so now to, in fact, up about 1,500 here at the moment, at 78,550. ETH at 2,522, and Doge making a move on the upside this week at 9 cents. Crypto-related stocks also moving higher. We see a Strategy, Michael Saylor's Bitcoin-focused equity, up nearly $7 at the close today at $119.25. Bitmine Immersion also moving up $1.26 at 22 and change. That's Thomas Lee's stock that's focused on Ethereum. Mara up 11 cents at 11.26. Coinbase popping more than $14 at 181 and change. And looks like the other names in the crypto world moved higher. Let's bring up Bitto, another ETF related to Bitcoin, moving up 60 cents today at $10.41. And BitX, that's another one. That's the 2x Bitcoin Strategy ETF. BitX moving up $1.82 today to $17.18 a share. The volatility index in all this, by the way, pulling back today by 5.5%. SpaceX shares, kind of a rough week for SpaceX once again, but moving higher today, up nearly $3 at $136.97. Tesla shares getting a pop of more than $17 at $362.86, and NVIDIA stock pulling back $2 and change to $214.72. And now the latest news for you here on 790 KABC.
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3: A ski guide company is facing more than $151,000 in fines after the deadliest avalanche in California history. Daniel Martindale explains.
4: Cal OSHA is fining Blackbird Mountain guides after the avalanche that killed 9 people in Nevada County just north of Lake Tahoe last February. The group of skiers led by BMG was on a days-long trip in the Castle Peak area when it happened. 6 clients and 3 guides were killed. The Sierra Avalanche Center said avalanche conditions were dangerously high at the time. The fines cover 7 different violations. The largest fine is for $81,000.
3: And California lawmakers are set to pass strict new rules that would limit how teens under 16 use social media. The legislation's part of a nationwide effort to reduce tech's impact on kids. If passed, social media companies would have to remove addictive features for users under 16.

0: 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I'm Sharon Reardon.
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11: In South Los Angeles, the 110 freeway southbound past Manchester. Got a crash blocking the express lanes. Lefty stop and go from Exposition Boulevard. Now on the 101 freeway northbound at Alameda in downtown L.A., it's a right lane blockage. That crash has traffic stopped from Cesar Chavez Avenue. And also in downtown, the 110 freeway northbound past the 10. Had a semi-truck broken down there. It has been cleared away. Traffic was left stopped from Adams, though.
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23: Motech of Money continues here in 790 KABC. Will there be a Hollywood ending to the Paramount Warner Brothers Discovery merger deal? Paramount's $110 billion acquisition of Warner Brothers Discovery did get antitrust approval from the U.S. Department of Justice already a couple of months ago, but now this mega merger, so much riding on it here in Hollywood, faces a legal block from a coalition of 12 state attorneys general, including here in California. A lot riding on this upcoming court case, with the current Attorney General Rob Bonta saying this week it would take robust concessions from Paramount boss David Ellison to settle an antitrust lawsuit brought by 12 state attorneys general against his acquisition of Warner Brothers Discovery. Today we also heard, this week we also heard from L.A. Mayor Karen Bass urging the Attorney General and Paramount to resolve their differences and work urgently to find a resolution to the 12-state antitrust lawsuit that is blocking Paramount's takeover of Warner Brothers Discovery. Internationally, this deal has been approved by something like 60 countries. Joining us now is Michael Gates, Republican candidate running for California Attorney General against Rob Bonta in the upcoming November 3rd general election. He's part of Republican Steve Hilton, who's running for governor's golden ticket. Michael Gates, former 10-year city attorney for Huntington Beach in Orange County, who's also served in the U.S. Department of Justice. Michael Gates, thank you very much for taking the call here this afternoon.
4: Thank you for having me.
23: Wonderful to have you with us. And let me ask you this regarding this big merger deal now and this lawsuit. Give us your thoughts about what's happening. And if you were attorney general, how would you handle this situation?
4: Yeah, so this lawsuit is nothing more than a scam, frankly. I'm not afraid to say it, in part because the 12 attorneys general, like you mentioned, who lined up to sue the Paramount Warner Brothers merger, basically it's very, very partisan. They're all Democrat attorneys general. They are making this a political endeavor. It is a scam. It is not legitimate. As you mentioned, not only the federal government, but also other large potential stakeholders, right? Like those interested in the outcome of this merger have already cleared that. And that includes the European Union, other countries, and the federal government. So this has been cleared by probably some of the biggest stakeholders or potential entities who might be impacted by this. They have cleared it. This is a thing burger. I will add to this that I did antitrust on behalf of Huntington Beach. I had a case involving antitrust. I litigated it myself. I was in federal court, district court. I was also in the Ninth Circuit Court of Appeals, and that was the case that actually was about to go up to the U.S. Supreme Court, and that was the case in which I got certified to appear before the U.S. Supreme Court to make arguments. So I have personally litigated antitrust cases before. Rob Bonta is clearly on a political errand here to try to go after Paramount Ellison because they are not allies. And he's doing it as a political favor to Netflix, who actually is a political ally. So Netflix, if you look into it, has funneled nearly $1 million in donations in Rob Bonta's direction. And so he's doing it as a political favor. Netflix actually attempted to acquire Warner Brothers originally, and that merger fell through. Rob Bonta, notably, our attorney general, notably, had no objection to that merger. Why? Because he's political friends and allies with Netflix, but he is not with Paramount. So there could not be a clearer record that Rob Bonta is on a political errand to try to disrupt this merger or destroy or stop this merger. And what people in California need to realize is this is going to cost tens of thousands of jobs. So they're saying that it's approximately 5,000 jobs just in the industry, entertainment industry alone, if this merger does not go through. But then think of all of the surrounding jobs that support the TV production and film production industry that will be at risk if this merger does not go through. Paramount has already threatened to leave the state of California and to relocate to another state. This is a disaster for California. It's a disaster for working Californians who want to be in the production industry and or young people, maybe in college, who want to get into the production industry. This is an absolute disaster. As AG myself, I would put an end to these lawsuits, and I would stop the lawsuits, any lawsuits that are driven by politics that seek to drive big business like Paramount out of the.
23: On the air live with Michael Gates, Republican candidate running for California Attorney General. And

0: challenging the Democratic incumbent Rob Bonta. Let me ask you this. How do you see this play out? Do we have the timetable here on these hearings? And will you be participating in some fashion with your legal expertise?
1: Well, I'm happy to appear as an audience member, obviously, for any hearings that are put on the schedule. I know by October 1st, Paramount is threatening that if there are not concessions by the state of California, that they will start, Paramount will start the process of leaving California. I already sent a letter, a formal letter to Rob Bonta's office, basically demanding a reconsideration and frankly a dismissal of the antitrust lawsuit that Rob Bonta filed against Paramount and Warner Bros. Because it is an illegitimate lawsuit. It's a frivolous lawsuit. These types of weaponized cases should not be allowed to proceed against anybody, much less a large entity like Paramount. So I have already called for the ending of this type of politicization, but I do think that Rob Bonta is going to continue. He keeps coming out with new headlines, new quotes every other day, beating his chest, pounding the table, demanding that Paramount make concessions when Paramount has already gotten this deal blessed by the federal government, the European Union, China, other large stakeholders who may have an interest in this merger have already analyzed it, weighed in on it, and said, this is a nothing burger. This is fine. Please proceed. You have our blessing. Rob Bonta is an outlier. He is an exception. He is picking a fight for political reasons. I think he believes, frankly, that because this is an election year, this is good politics for him. He's absolutely wrong. Everyday Californians are already suffering. Hardworking Californians are already suffering. And now we're looking at a lawsuit it's going to cost California tens of thousands of jobs. So he's on the wrong side of the politics on this. I'm with everyday Californians who want to keep big business here, keep the entertainment industry here, keep the jobs here, and not have the office of the attorney general politicized against everyday Californians and against big business.
0: On the air live with Michael Gates, Republican candidate running against the incumbent Democrat Rob Bonta for California attorney general. While we have the this moment and you shared your expertise in the antitrust specialty, could you contrast your legal expertise versus Bonta's expertise, especially in the courtroom?
1: Yeah, well, but Rob Bonta, let's be completely clear and candid about Rob Bonta. He is a career politician. He has spent more time at fancy dinners with lobbyists as a legislator than he has ever spent in the courtroom. He has, in fact, I have tried many multi-million dollar cases. I have tried many multi-million dollar cases in trial at court. I've argued various appeals, both at the Ninth Circuit Court of Appeal, the state court of appeals. I've argued in various federal district courts throughout the country, and I am certified as a member of the United States Supreme Court. So I have argued in nearly every single type of court in the land. I have tried many multi-million dollar cases. Rob Bonta has never done anything like this. He is a career politician. He does not know what he's talking about when he's talking about this case or antitrust or Paramount or the merger. He's literally parroting talking points his staff has fed to him. He absolutely does not know this area law. As I say on the campaign trail, he is not a real attorney. He is a career politician. I am a real attorney. I know this area of law. I've practiced it. I've argued these cases in court. And I can tell you, take it from me, this is not an antitrust concern. And just so the audience knows, antitrust is when huge organizations or businesses get together and they merge and they end up controlling so much of the market that it creates a monopoly and a disadvantage for consumers. That is absolutely not the case here. There is so many entities in the entertainment industry, whether it's streaming like Netflix or Hulu or others. There are traditional entertainment industry players here. There's so much competition that the Paramount Warner Brothers merger is not going to create a threat It's not going to create a monopoly, and it is not going to hurt the consumer. The only reason Rob Bonta is doing this is because Dave Ellison of Paramount

0: is not a friend to Rob Bonta, has not sucked up to Rob Bonta, has not donated to Rob Bonta. And so Bonta has gone after Ellison and Paramount. And we know this is true, too, because, like I said, the record shows that Netflix, who is a friend and ally to Rob Bonta, has donated nearly $1 million and sent that money toward Rob Bonta to his interests. And so this is all pure politics. People need to know this. Don't take this at face value. Peel back the layers, look behind the scenes, and you will see what's really going on. It's pure, dirty politics at play in this case.
1: Mr. Gates, thank you very much for taking the call here. I wish we had more time, but I have a feeling we'll have the chance to talk to you again as we follow this case now as it moves to the courts, if that's what ends up happening. Michael Gates, Republican candidate running for California Attorney General against the Democratic incumbent Rob Bonta, coming up in the November 3rd election. Also part of the Republican gubernatorial candidate Steve Hilton's golden ticket. Michael Gates, former 10-year city attorney in Huntington Beach in the OC, has also served in the U.S. Department of Justice. Mr. Gates, thank you very much for joining us live here this afternoon.
2: My pleasure.
1: Thank you very much. We wish you all the best. And let's get out to the freeways now on 790 KABC.
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4: In Claremont, the 10 westbound before Indian Hill, crash in the three right lanes. You jammed up from Euclid, probably delaying you half an hour or so. In Acton, on the 14 freeway, northbound past Sierra Highway, that vehicle fire sparked a brush fire. Traffic is heavy from Agua Dulce Canyon Road. Might be an hour and a half of delay getting through. On the 101 freeway, northbound at Alameda, downtown Los Angeles, a disabled vehicle sits in the right lane. Traffic's heavy from 4th Street.
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3: Motag of Money continues here, 790 KABC. What a week. The Dow moving higher today, up 518. S&P 500 up 33. The NASDAQ up 113. Up day but losing week. The NASDAQ down 2.1% for the week. The S&P 500 down 1.4%. And the Dow down nearly 1% for the week. We did see oil spike 6% this week. Right now hovering at around $87 a barrel in New York. Cryptos and including Bitcoin soaring this week. Right now Bitcoin is back around $78,500. Ethereum at $2,500 or so. The nation's debt hit a major milestone this week. The U.S. national debt surpassing $40 trillion for the first time. The total roughly equals $117,000 per person, driven by decades of budget deficits, tax cuts, rising health care and entitlement costs, and soaring interest payments. We saw gold as well as digital currencies rise this week on inflation and also the Treasury buying back treasuries. And we saw that yield in spike in the Treasury note yields this week. Let's bring in the leading taxpayer advocate in all this, Grover Norquist, President of Americans for Tax Reform. Grover, thank you very much for joining us live this afternoon.
4: Absolutely. Good to be with you.
3: Likewise. Thank you very much. I know you've been following all these big stories. Your reaction, first of all, to the national debt surpassing $40 trillion for the first time this month.
4: Well, it's gone up quite a bit in the last 20 years. When the Democrats passed all of the entitlement programs in 34 to 36, the New Deal, and then 30 years later, 64 to 66, the Great Society, and then they almost passed the Green New Deal, which was supposed to dwarf the others. We have a debt now of $40 trillion, the Green New Deal was going to cost $90 trillion. We did spend some money, waste some money on some of the more silly things on make-believe energy, but we didn't do $90 trillion. So I guess one way to look at it is it was going to be, if the Republicans hadn't held the House and the Senate, we were going to have, under the Democrats, an increase of $90 trillion every decade, by the way, every decade going out into that was stopped. And what we do need to do is reform the entitlement programs, which means block granting them to the states so that states can take a look and say, how can we save money? Remember, in Minnesota, they don't want to end the money that gets stolen. They're fighting against trying to fix that. And that's okay if they want to do that, but they need to do it with their own money. And the federal government should say, look, we're not going to be shipping out more money, but you decide how you want to spend that which you have on all the various entitlements. But it's the entitlements that are driving and the automatic pilot increases that keep pushing up spending and then also the deficit.
3: On your line with Grover Norquist, President of Americans for Tax Reform. You probably saw that Wall Street Journal editorial economist Dr. Arthur Laffer, who's been a frequent guest on the show over the years, noting President Trump can deliver another significant tax reform.

0: form without waiting for a rewrite of the tax code and the inflation tax on capital gains. Is that getting your attention?
1: It certainly is. It's been a project of Americans for Tax Reform since 1992, when it was presented to Bush, who decided not to do it and then lost his presidential election. Here's the good news. The legal beagles who look at it, the lawyers who look at it, say that it can be done by executive order, by a rulemaking in Treasury, so it doesn't take a House or Senate vote. And the reason is that what you say, is, what you do is you define cost for the cost basis when you sell your home, a business, stocks, crypto, anything that's any property, so that you don't tax the inflation gain. You would say, okay, if the house used to be worth $100,000, now it's worth $200,000, and you sell it, but half of that, $50,000 of that was inflation, you would only pay property taxes, not on, I'm sorry, capital gains taxes, not on $100,000 in gain, but of $50,000, because half of that was inflation. This would be a huge, huge encouragement for people to invest, for people to sell their houses rather than wait until they pass away and get stepped up in basis. It would free up housing for young people and make it easier for young people to buy a house because they sell some their savings, stocks, and so on. They don't pay the high capital gains tax on the inflation that took place during Biden. Arthur Laffer is quite correct. This is very important. We're also seeing Larry Kudlow over at Fox speaking for this, and it has the strong support of Texas Senate Leader Ted Cruz. It is widely, and again, I've talked to the president twice about this. He thinks it's a great idea. We just need to get them focused on it. The bureaucrats always go, oh, let's not. But I think that it's important to get this done now.
0: See you tonight. Read about it tomorrow. But here and now on MoTeC on Money, live on the air with Grover Norquist, president of Americans for Tax Reform. Californians will be making a big decision coming up here on this so-called billionaire's tax, which apparently will not just affect billionaires, but others potentially. And then you have that so-called pied-à-terre tax in New York City. You've been busy. What's your latest read on this billionaire's tax here in California?
1: Well, a lot of the damage done by the billionaire's tax is already done. Even if the voters of California look at it and go, this is crazy. 12 countries in Europe had a wealth tax. 8 of them have repealed theirs completely. And the only one that really is there in any real sense is Spain. And the reason is they found that people left. It's one thing to, it's easy to move from one state to another. Everyone speaks English here, okay? But the people who leave Sweden, what are you doing? You've got to go learn another language. But they do, the people who invented IKEA and other places, they move when you have those taxes. But the damage is not just people who move in the future, but or who move now in anticipation. But think of people in the Midwest who used to have a billion-dollar idea, and the first thing they do is fly to San Francisco to talk to the venture capitalists and say, please help me make this my vision take place, and then we're going to make all this money, and then California will tax it. Now, if there's a wealth tax there, somebody from Indiana will go, you know what? I'm not moving to California to unleash my billion-dollar idea. I'm going to Texas. I'll go to Florida. I'll go to Tennessee. There are any number of states that have no state tax. Never mind never mind a state wealth tax. So,
0: and you won't have to learn Swedish either. So that's the good news. Grover, thank you very much for joining us. We wish you a great weekend. America's leading taxpayer advocate, Grover Norquist, president of Americans for Tax Reform, live here on MoTeC on Money, 790 KBC.
2: 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In other words, fast-paced, fact-based, KABC. Los Angeles. 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